0: News.
1: Good morning, I'm Laura Devoy. The federal government insists Australia's defence spending is adequate after the UK's defence secretary resigned. John Healey stepped down late last night, just 3 hours before he was due to meet with Australia's Richard Marles. The pair were scheduled to tour a naval base critical to AUKUS. Mr Healey cited delayed defence spending in tendering his resignation. The Minister for Industry and Innovation, Tim Ayres, told the ABC that's not an issue within the Australian government.
2: We have elevated levels of defence spending because we live in much less certain times where there's much more geopolitical contest, and it's in Australia's interests to keep Australians safe that we maintain and build our deterrent capability and our relationships with our partners.
1: A regional Western Australian community legal centre says it's noticing a shift in awareness about men's mental health. The Goldfields Community Legal Centre is hosting a men's health conference in the mining town today. Leading experts and local voices are aiming to empower men to take charge of their health and well-being. CEO Anita Nathan has told National Radio News the event is all about prevention.
3: Employers especially are recognising that a mentally healthy workforce is safer and more productive workforce. That's a breadth of support that tells you something important, that this community understands men's health matters and they want to invest in it. So today is a result of that collective effort too from the Goldfields region.
1: If you or someone you know needs help, you can call Lifeline on 13 11 14. In finance, Elon Musk's SpaceX will begin trading on the NASDAQ tonight, Australian time, in what will be the world's biggest ever initial public offering. It's valued at $1.77 trillion US dollars or $135 per share. The SpaceX IPO makes Mr. Musk the world's first trillionaire. Researchers in France say they've developed a new way of telling genuine paintings from forgeries by analysing unique patterns in artists' brushstrokes. The BBC's Gigi Arne reports.
4: The team at the Université Polytechnique de France created what they describe as a geometric fingerprint of an artist's painting technique. Using highly detailed measurements of paint texture, they analysed the distinctive brushwork of Vincent van Gogh and found that they could reliably distinguish authentic works from imitations. The method is non-invasive, meaning the artwork itself is not damaged during testing. Researchers say the technique could offer museums and collectors a new tool in the fight against art fraud. It may even help identify works created using artificial intelligence.
1: Some of Australia's most celebrated artists have been recognised at a ceremony in Sydney. Vika and Linda were among six artists and groups to officially be inducted into the Australian Recording Industry Association's Hall of Fame last night.
5: On behalf of my little sister Linda and I, we are so proud and humbled to be here tonight to accept this great honour and to be welcomed into this amazing group.
1: Gura Moore, Jenny Morris, Kate Sobrano, Spiderbait and The Living End were also inducted into the ARIA Hall of Fame. The special event comes ahead of the 40th ARIA Awards, which are due to be held in November. Turning to sport, in cricket, Bangladesh has taken an unassailable lead in the one-day international series against Australia with another rain-affected win. Australia was limited to 187 runs in 42 overs. Manus Labuschagne top-scored with an unbeaten 55. Bangladesh needed to reach 192 in 41 overs to win and did so with 5 wickets and 6 overs to spare.
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16: And for Ballarat today, a partly cloudy day, a top of 15 degrees currently in Ballarat. It is 12 degrees.
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18: 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A big thank you to Ben, our amazing panellist, and to keeping the music running smoothly today. Thank you.
16: Am I being that amazing? I'm actually not used to this studio. That's the thing.
18: Go you. 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We have a lovely guest here, Rhonda O'Brien from the Country Women's Association Ballarat District Group. Welcome to the studio.
19: Hello, Belle and listeners. I'm so excited to be here. Thank you very much.
18: So, Rhonda, many people think that the CWA, and only think of baking and scones and knitting, but there's so much more that the CWA does.
19: Oh, of course, Belle. We're not just all about scones and jam and cream. The Ballarat Group CWA still has the same goals as it did when it started in 1935, 91 years ago, raising money to support vulnerable women and children in our group. Last year, the Ballarat Group gave away $36,000 to many charity groups over all the branch areas. There are actually 39 groups in Victoria with 4,000 members.
18: Wow, that's huge. The CWA has a very long history in Victoria. What is something about the history of the CWA that might surprise listeners?
19: Okay, you've gone on to question three here, Belle.
18: Oh, did I jump?
19: Looking at question two.
16: You're skipping
19: three.
16: Over questions
18: I
16: again.
18: I did. Oops, my bad. Well, the question number two was, how many branches do we have in Ballarat?
19: Okay, we have 9 branches. Did you want me to list them all?
18: Yes,
19: there's
18: please.
19: There's Balan, Bacchus Marsh, Bunyong, Spa, which is Daylesford, Mountain Owls, Mountain Sunrise, Sebastopol, Scarsdale and Windaree. All types of women that can join. There's a couple of branches that have their meetings at night, as there's still a lot of women that work.
18: Yes, so you've got all different times and
19: days,
18: so that it suits everyone in different branches. Fabulous.
19: It certainly does.
18: So the third question, that the CWA has a very long history in Victoria. What is something about the history of the CWA in Ballarat that might surprise?
19: Well, as you know, Belle, I love history. The Ballarat Group formed in 1935. Mrs. Robert Scott So Scotsburn first was the group president. Her car was a valuable asset as she travelled between the widespread, all the branches in the group. The first meeting in Ballarat was July 26, 1935. Now, this is something that you would find interesting. The group had a weekly radio show on 3BA Saturday mornings. All the branches were notified of the latest news from head office and interesting items from the members. You had to pay, you were charged, each member was charged to help the cost, 1 shilling and threepence, which in today's money is 12 cents, because I remember I was around when we had threepence and shillings, as a lot of other people are. Some items they spoke about was the state, you know, the conferences, music and drama, because back then they used to have music and drama shows.
18: Oh, fabulous.
19: So women would have music and drama and some, you know, competitions. And state art and craft exhibitions were also spoken about on their weekly radio show.
18: That's amazing. So hopefully we can get that back up and running again, all in due time.
19: Yes, yes.
18: So we're just going to have a little quick break and we'll be right back with Rhonda and CWA Chats.
16: Once I find my microphone again, here's Steve Earle on Copperhead Road.

0: Uncanny X-Men there, and everybody wants to work. It is 20 minutes past 10 o'clock, and Belle, we're still chatting here.
1: Yeah, welcome back to Community Connect. So you're on 99.9 Voice FM, just in case you didn't know, and we have Rhonda in the studio. And if you would like to have a conversation, you can text us on 0437 996 248 if you've got any questions for us or for Rhonda with the CWA Ballarat District Group. Rhonda, let's talk about the work you do right here in Ballarat. What are some of the local projects or charities your branch is currently working on?
2: Thank you, Belle. At the moment, the Ballarat as a group, we support the Salvos, the Carina House at Soldier Hill. It's women and children who have left their violence at home, and sometimes they've just ran away with nothing. We have a roster from all our branches. They go there and they teach the women to cook and chat. Sometimes they just go there to chat. And last year, our group, the Ballarat group, they gave away over $2,000 worth of cards to this wonderful house, gift cards from Woolies, and they were so grateful.

0: But yeah, it's a great thing that we do as a group. But all the branches do their own thing in their own, you know, local area. But at the moment, we're just looking after the house, Carina House.
1: Yeah, beautiful. That's amazing. Can you share a quick story about how this works for local groups?
0: Well, we did, you know, Sovereign Hill, as you know, Ballarat as a group. We did, you know, the Harvest Festival. There is one branch that goes to the soup bus once a quarter, and they make food at their kitchen because the soup bus has a kitchen, so they make food, I think, for the week for the soup bus. That's one branch. Another branch, which I love this story, they make scones at the childcare centre with the kids. They love it. The kids love it. It's just fabulous. Flour everywhere, but they just love it. And as I said before, each branch does their own thing in their area, their local area. Yeah. Sometimes high tea with the local groups at the monthly market. And just happened recently, I had two branches that catered for the Ballarat Antique Fair.
1: Oh, wow.
0: And the money that they got from that will go to local groups and vulnerable women and children.
1: Yeah, fabulous. I'm just touching back on the Heritage Harvest at Sovereign Hill.
0: Yeah.
1: That was absolutely amazing. And there were so many craft activities and things for the kids to do.
0: The Zentangle, you know, the bookmarks, the peg dolls, the wool felting.
1: Drawing, yeah, that was fun.
0: The market stall. It was all put on by the Ballarat group to raise money for the group. And then the best was all the cooking. Know, the demonstration, our tips and hints on how to make perfect sponge, how to make a scone, how to make jam, quick jam. It was fabulous.
1: Was that your first year?
0: Our third, actually.
1: Our third year
0: that we've been invited back.
1: Yeah.
0: So we'll be there next year.
1: Yeah, absolutely. Fabulous time. Thank you. When major local issues or emergencies happen, how does the Ballarat CWA step in to help?
0: Well, when an emergency does happen, we really can't do anything until we get the call, because they don't want any more people out on the road. The first thing that CWA ladies would like to do is fill their car up with stuff, with everything they need, and go driving, which we're not, we can't do that. So you contact your council to find out what's needed and when it's needed. It's usually they'll let us know. And in the meantime, people will be doing craft, they'll be cooking for when we know, when we have the word. But we also have one branch that goes out to Blaze Aid. And they've been cooking for the volunteers that are building all the fences in the fires that have just happened.
1: Yeah.
0: So, one of our branches has been doing that, which is fabulous.
1: Yeah.
0: They all volunteer their time to cook, and then there's somebody that takes it out to Blaze Aid.
1: Yep, and everyone gets a really good meal.
0: And everyone gets a really good meal, yes. A CWA cooked meal by one of our legends.
1: Yes. Oh, thank you so much. We're just going to step away for a couple of songs, and then we'll be right back with more chats with CWA Rhonda.

0: Avicii and Hey Brother. It's 28 minutes to 11 o'clock. Before that, we actually had Crowded House and Better Be Home Soon. Belle.
1: Hello, welcome back to Community Connect. Thank you, Ben. If you're listening today and you want to have a chat, you can call us on our...
0: Text.
1: A text line 0437 996 248. This will be the roundup of the chat for CWA Ballarat. So, Rhonda, what is the best part about being a member, and what do you think women get out of joining?
2: She
0: missed another one.
2: Because I'm thinking I'm going to ask question seven, but you give me question eight. It's fine.
0: Look, right, I'm sitting too close to her to pick on her. She can actually hit me over here.
1: I can. So, Rhonda, if women are listening today and want to make friends and help with their community, how can they join the CWA?
2: Well, watch this space. Very exciting news, Belle. We have a new branch opening, Ballarat Central, which will be... The first meeting or to get everybody involved will be at the Monday, the 6th of July at 7 p.m. at the Hugh Williamson House, 7 Lydiard Street South, Ballarat Central. I would like anybody who's interested who would love to come and join a new branch. You don't need to cook or craft. We all have skills that we can bring to the table. And so most branches have craft and cooking days to teach new skills. CWA or Ballarat District is an organisation for all women of all ages, all skills, whatever you want to do. But as I said, very exciting news for a new branch opening, Ballarat Central. So if you want to come down, I am going to be making CWA scones, which I will make with jam and cream. So come and have a scone and a cuppa and a chat and come and join our new branch.
1: Yeah, exciting. Yeah. So what is the best part about being a member, and what do you think women get out of joining?
2: Well, just being part of CWA, it's going to be 100 years in 2028. So what other organisation really is out there that have been around for 100 years that we're part of? And women empowering women. And don't forget, we're raising money for vulnerable women and children, volunteering, giving back to the community. All our branches have... You know, the Facebook pages, like the page, and then you can find out what they're all doing. So if there's anything that you're interested in whichever branch you want to join, join the Facebook page.
1: And if people want to support but can't join as a regular member, are there any ways people can help fundraise?
2: Buy at the local stores where you see the CWA sign, events. A lot of the branches have, like, different markets where they're at market. So if you see anything with CWA, go and buy so that you can support the local branch. 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It's on Friday and Saturday. 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So that it is at Geelong West Town Hall, Friday the 21st and 22nd of August, our State Creative Arts Exhibition. And another way that you can join CWA.
1: Yeah. Absolutely. Thank you so much. So if you want to learn more, you can go to the CWAofvic.org.au, so CWAofvictoria.org.au, and you can see more details and find out a branch near you or the time that suits you or the day that suits you. They have a range.
2: We have branches on Saturdays, so nights.
1: So fabulous. Thank you so much for joining us today, and we hope to have you back in the future to celebrate.
2: Definitely. Thank you. 100 years, 2028.
1: Thank you. We're heading to some tunes, and then we'll head over to news and then Lenota.
0: Then Lenota, yes. We're sort of done in here for now.
1: We'll
0: leave you with some music till we come back next Friday.
1: You'll hear us then.
0: Okay.
1: I'll just mention.
0: Do you want to mention things?
1: Yes, I do. So if you do want to come on and share your stories, you've got a group that is doing really good things in Ballarat and want to share that information, contact community.connect
0: at
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2: And get yourself out there. Get yourself be known. It was great coming in here today. Thank you, Belle and Ben. 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
1: Thank you so much.
0: Okay, to take us out and get us a bit further to Jason and Margarita, who will be in for local news on the air very, very shortly. Here's Bruce Springsteen and Streets of Philadelphia. I'm having trouble reading the screen now.

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10: 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His dead girlfriend died a death quite violent.
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1: National Radio News.
2: Hello, I'm Laura Devoy. The NDIS minister says the government will examine the findings of a three-day hearing into its proposed changes to the scheme. NDIS participants, service providers and others have appeared before a Senate committee inquiry this week. Many expressed concerns about the impact of the billions of dollars in cuts and access to the scheme. NDIS Minister Jenny McAllister indicated to the ABC, beyond ongoing technical aspects of the bill, the government is aiming to have the changes legislated in the coming weeks.
3: There are unintended consequences. Of course, we'll look to action those. But the approach we've taken is to work through this over a long period of time. These reforms have been under discussion since 2023. We'll be very interested in the recommendations that come to us from this committee as a consequence of all of this evidence.
2: Researchers from Charles Darwin University say households are motivated to reduce their energy consumption, but unaffordable technologies and rental restrictions prevent them from doing so. Residents of Darwin and Palmerston in the Northern Territory were surveyed about their household electricity use and their thoughts on and access to energy-efficient options. Many were not willing or could not afford to pay for renewable energy. Researchers say renters face persistent barriers to accessing energy-efficient appliances. The experiences of Aboriginal and Torres Strait Islanders in emergency management are being sought. With more, Shannon Kirkwood.
4: A national survey has been launched by Monash University's Indigenous Disaster Resilience Program. It aims to better understand how cultural and workplace responsibilities impact Aboriginal and Torres Strait Islander people working in non-First Nations disaster resilience, emergency management and land management organisations. The survey has been developed in partnership with Natural Hazards Research Australia and the Australasian Fire and Emergency Service Authorities Council. The results will help strengthen First Nations leadership, representation and well-being in this workforce.
2: A study published in The Lancet has found the first plausible causal evidence that coordinated multiple food policies reduce childhood obesity. In 2016, Chile implemented a set of policies targeting food products high in fat, salt and sugar. At the time, the South American nation ranked among the highest countries globally for rates of childhood overweight or obesity. The study found children who had been at school for 18 months after the policies came into effect were less likely to be overweight or have obesity. Human remains have been found in Western Sydney during the search for a woman believed to have been murdered in 2018. An inquest into 71-year-old Nadia Sensoy's disappearance began in 2023 but was suspended following new information. A short time later, a 47-year-old man was arrested and charged with murder. He remains before the courts. Superintendent Darren Batchelor says her remains were found yesterday.
5: I have to acknowledge the tenacity and dedication of those detectives. Even though they did put a person before the courts, they never gave up trying to find Miss Sensoy's body and give some comfort for her family.
2: Turning to sport, in swimming, Kyle Chalmers is off to another Commonwealth Games after winning the men's 100-metre freestyle overnight. Kaylee McEwen, who has been battling an illness this week, was just outside her own world record time in the women's 200-metre backstroke. Elizabeth Deckers set an all-comers record in the women's 200-metre butterfly, while Lani Pallister dominated the women's 800-metre freestyle.
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16: 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My name is Margarita and I'm your presenter for today. My co-presenter is multi-talented Jason, who will be presenting and producing, and Jason will read the first article.
17: Thank you, Margarita. On page 2 of Thursday's Courier, Stalls and Future is Uncertain by Michelle Smith. Ballarat's Barbecue's Galore store will continue to trade despite its parent company going into liquidation and the impending closure of more than 60 corporate stalls across the country. The Ballarat store is one of 27 franchise stores that will trade on for now, but franchisee Paul Smith is unsure what the future holds for the business. Mr. Smith is expecting an update early next week. "It's just cloudy, murky waters at the minute," he said. Barbecues Galore entered voluntary administration in February, with administrators from consultancy company Encura working to secure a buyer for the chain. But late in May, it became clear that that would not occur. "Everybody thought it was a done deal on the sale and it turned pear-shaped overnight," Mr. Smith said. "Now it's gone into liquidation, so we don't know any more until probably Monday afternoon at the earliest, and then it'll probably just drip feed through to us. We can't say much because we don't know much at this stage." In a statement, Barbecues Galore said that 62 company-owned stores would implement a controlled closure process from Tuesday, June 16th. The receivers will work through transitional arrangements with the Ballarat store and 26 other franchise stores. Mr. Smith said four staff Mr. Smith and four staff work in Amazon Street North store, which is undergoing reservations. Franchisees' owners are independently owned and operated, and the receivers are working directly with franchisees on transitional arrangements for their future, the company wrote in a statement. All entitlements and benefits are expected to be paid in full to employees of stores that close. And that ends that article.
16: Thank you, Jason. And staying on the Courier, but this is Friday the 12th Courier. On page 3, Church Buddha Centre Lodge plans for new workship spaces, an article by Michelle Smith. Two Ballarat religious groups have plans to move or expand, with a factory and storage shed set to be transformed into new places of worship. The United Pentecostal Church of Ballarat has lodged plans with the City of Ballarat to use a factory unit in a complex at 5 Caravan Street, Wenderee, as a place of worship for open 7 days a week. The church currently meets in a brick building on Gillies Street, but plans for its new location will accommodate church services of up to 160 people on Sundays and a maximum of 50 during other gatherings, meetings, youth activities and education throughout the week. Plans show the ground floor of the factory unit will contain a main entrance and foyer, classrooms, appearance rooms, toilets, main hall and storage areas. An existing mezzanine floor will house a prayer, multi-purpose room, bathroom and office. The church is proposed to open daily from 10 a.m. to 10 p.m. with church services running between 10 a.m. and 1 p.m. on Sundays. The unit is in a complex with 6 assigned car parks, but most overflow car parking will be on Grandly Drive and Caravan Street. Across town, the Wat Thai Bhavana Ballarat Buddhist Meditation Centre on Griffey's Lane in Mount Helen has plans to turn an existing single-storey metal shed into a multi-purpose hall to use as a place of assembly. An existing house on the site acts as a residence and meditation centre, but the new hall would allow for larger gatherings. According to plans lodged with City of Ballarat, works to the shed would include internal fit out with plaster walls and ceiling finishes, new windows and doors, and internal partitions to create toilets and a kitchen. The proposal facilitates the adaptive reuse of an existing rural building through internal fit out works without significant external alteration or expansion of the built form, a supporting document to the planning application states. The development responds appropriately to the rural landscape context and maintains the established character and amenity of the surrounding area while supporting the ongoing function of the site as a Buddhist place of learning and religious practice, providing an indoor gathering space for spiritual, cultural and educational facilities associated with the existing use of the land. And that concludes that article at 11:14 a.m.
17: Now returning to the Ballarat Times on page 18, petition for safety enhancements to Eureka Street by Christopher O'Leary. A petition with more than 1,400 signatures is calling for improved road safety along Eureka Street and has been presented to City of Ballarat councillors. Eureka Street is one of Ballarat's busiest roads, but it's no longer fit for purpose, it read. During busy periods, there is a continuous flow of traffic, including around blind corners. Children from 5 different schools navigate this busy road every day without a single pedestrian crossing. Ideally, we would like to reduce the speed limit on Uick Street and make it possible for pedestrians to cross the road safely, especially school children. Zurica Street is a council-managed road where there have been many car accidents, including a fatality. The city's chief executive officer is expected to report back to a future meeting about the petition. Submissions supporting the petition came from a variety of members within the community. Shannon Ross, the principal of Woodmans Hill Secondary College, said the school strongly supported a range of measures to improve road safety, such as speed limit restrictions and enhanced traffic calming measures. Importantly, these improvements will not only support student safety, but would also enhance accessibility and connectivity within the wider Eureka precinct, she said. Safer pedestrians access around support, tourism, carriage, greater use of public transport and active transport, and improve the overall experience of residents and visitors alike. The Little Cupcake owner, Madeline Witham, whose business is along the road, said it was not designed for 2026 population and traffic. I have personally witnessed six car accidents at the corner of Eureka and Otway Street South, and my car was hit by another car attempting to cross Eureka Street at the corner of King Street, she told the council. And that ends that article.
16: Okay, moving on now with the Golden Plain Times on page 5, Creativity and Sketchy Company in Nature. And this article is by Evie Lamb. Stepping into the greater outdoors with art supplies and cups of coffee is proving an ideal way to spend a day for a group of Bannockburn area locals. For the past 9 months or so, is proving an ideal way to spend a day for a group of Bannockburn area locals. For the past 9 months or so,

many of the others and the beauty of the surrounds. Hooper selects the locations and personally enjoys capturing architectural structures. The group is welcoming new members, and participant Deidre Bain said all are encouraging of others' artistic endeavours. Our sketches group grew out of the Brisbane Rangers sketches group, which decided they wouldn't keep going, she said. So Pete came up with the proposal that we run our own Bannockburn sketches group. We've been to quite a few different places. We've been down on the Barwon River on a private property, sketching the river. And we've been out to Barwon Mansions, sketching both outside and inside the mansion, courtesy of the National Trust. We've sketched paddocks with haystacks, and some of these sketches turned out really well. We've done the Bannockburn Railway Station, and right now we're having our third session at Clyde Park, including the vineyards. Yes, it is plein air, which is French for open air. It's just enjoying nature, really. Our beautiful country, our valley, our trees, and magnificent bird life. Plans into the future include a visit to the Ballarat Wildlife Park to try sketching some of the inhabitants and to create work in the cooler months for the next Golden Plains art exhibition in spring. So, those keen to know more can email Deidre, Deidre, dot alpacadowns at gmail.com or info@gpartsinc.com.au. Sounds like a wonderful way to spend Tuesdays. And that concludes that article.

0: now turning back to the Golden Plain Times, page 7, Educational Exertions into the Environment by Christopher O'Leary. Corangamite Catchment Management Authority, CMA, is wanting residents to join their Community Engagement Network, CEN. The group is designed to share local perspectives and support better natural resource management outcomes. Corangamite CMA covers an area from Ballarat to Geelong and Peterborough to Cryo Bay along the coast. Currently, the CEN consists of 13 members, but there is opportunity to recruit more for learning information, sharing and collaboration. Members embark on twice-yearly field trips to relevant parts of the region and offer a community perspective to natural resources management across the catchment. The CEN complements existing engagement approaches. Trent Griffiths, Manager of Strategy Partnerships at Corangamite CMA, said resident stewardship was important. We can't protect those special places without the community being involved, he said. And so getting a community perspective on the work we're doing, the plans we're making, not just the CMA, but for all our partners in terms of where we're putting our energies to protect and improve those natural assets. Getting a community perspective on that is absolutely crucial. Griffiths said the network can also act as a trusted group of partners who can provide early feedback into specific draft plans and strategy. He also said that because members were invariably encouraged in local environmental groups, they could source knowledge or test ideas from their peers within the network for their own on-the-ground needs. A recent trip the network took was a tour of the Curtis River catchment. They visited the confluence of Scotts Creek and the Curtis River, where riparian works, catchment priorities and local challenges were discussed. CEN members were visited a grazing property at Bucknell. They heard from farm dam management, land care partnerships and a masterclass on using dung beetles to improve soil health. They continued on a tour of the Schultz Organic Cemetery to see sustainable dairy farming, followed by lunch at the farm cafe. The day finished with a visit to Peterborough Coastal Reserve and estuary to hear about citizens and science water quality observations. Corangamite CMA has encouraged applications from residents of diverse backgrounds, locations and associations. Time commitments include about 2 half days per year, plus reading time and travel time. Expressions of interest can be made at ccma.vic.gov.au/get-involved/community/engagement-work/network. And that ends that article.
1: And it's 11:26 a.m. Staying with the Golden Plain Times on page 9, Bonfire to be a real ship burner. Burning wood ships might not be the usual thing to see inland on the Golden Plains, but it's happening in Cape Clear this month. The town will host its winter solstice bonfire at its recreation reserve on Saturday, the 20th of June. At the mercy of the flames will be a wooden model of a ship with notable history to bring flair to the event. It's good to give the community something to look forward to and get together in the middle of winter for entertainment, activities and a lot of fun, said Terry Kelly from the Cape Clear, Illabrook and Rokewood Junction Community Committee. We're trying to make this an event that's unique and interesting. The bonfire tradition started in 2018 and it's the third time a ship has been made for the burning, specifically. After all, this is Cape Clear and we have a lighthouse, Kelly said. The original idea was to create an event on the shortest day of the year that breaks up winter for the community. The bonfire helps maintenance of the reserve, which is a bushfire place of last resort. We have to keep the sticks from under our windbreak trees from building up, Kelly said. We also burn some tree prunings from locals. Everything we do here hinges around fire safety. The fires in January this year had some of Cape Clear under evacuation warning. The Cape Clear Fire Brigade will have a fire truck on standby at the bonfire for safety. Last year's bonfire attracted a crowd of about 250. Organisers are hoping for similar numbers this month. Lots of local people come along, and surprisingly, some have come from a long way away, said Kelly. For this year, we have confirmations from people from down the coast. The bonfire lighting is set to start about 6:30 p.m. Gates open at 5 p.m. Entry for children is free and by gold coin donation for adults. Money raised will be used to support the town's hall. There will be a silent auction, lantern parade and live music. Campers are welcome. More information is on the town's community Facebook page or available by phoning 0405 411 132. And it's 11:29 a.m.
0: Continuing on with the Golden Plain Times on page 11, Wildlife Rescue Call for Residents Alerts by Christopher O'Leary. A wildlife rescue group active in the region south is calling for residents' help. Bendigburn Wildlife Rescue want locals to alert them about injured wildlife after some of their members spotted two wallabies in May on the side of the road. Group founder and director Angela Summer said they were shocked the micropods had been hit, yet no one had reported them. "We only know about the incidents because our team happened to be driving those routes," she said. Summer said the group posted about the issue on Facebook last month. A main goal with the post was to highlight how important it is for people to report these incidents quickly, she said. "A fast call can sometimes mean the difference between life and death, especially if a Joey is still alive in the pouch or the animal is still suffering. We also wanted to reassure people that they don't need to stop and move animals themselves or put themselves at risk. They can simply call us, drop a Google pin and take a photo if it's safe to do so. Every report helps." Summer said alerts to wildlife offers rescue possibilities that could benefit the community. "In those cases, the call still allows us to check the pouch of a surviving Joey, something we successfully rescued many times," she said. "We're also safely removed the body from the road. This prevents further crashes. Even in cases where the animal doesn't survive, the call still helps. It allows us to recall roadkill hotspots, which can support calls for better signage, speed limits, or wildlife crossings in the future." The group registered as a charity in September 2024. "As volunteers, we are driven by the chance to make a real difference," Summer said. "Whether that's in euthanizing an animal to end its pain humanely, rescuing a tiny Joey from its mother's pouch, or simply getting an injured animal the care it needs. There's nothing more rewarding than releasing a recovered wallaby back into the bush or knowing a Joey gets a second chance at life because someone made a call." For more information, to volunteer or report injured wildlife, phone 0430 212 653. And that ends that article.
1: And it's 11:32 a.m. And now a really good story with regards to reuse project and smarter billing make national water finals. This is an article from the Golden Plain Times, page 15, by Evie Lamb. Two Central Highlands water projects, that's the CHW, have been represented in the finals of the Australian Water Association National Water Awards announced in Brisbane last week. Central Highlands Water Projects were among the finalists in two categories, vying for the Regional Infrastructure Project Innovation Award for the $3 million Beaufort Reuse for Recreation Project, and also the Customer Experience Award for the corporation's Quarterly Billing Implementation Initiative. As part of the Central Highlands Water 2023-28 price submission, the Regional Water Corporation had promised customers more frequent billing, and from the 1st of November 2024, it transitioned to quarterly billing, meaning the annual cost of households' bills are now spread over four bills instead of three. The change is credited with helping customers better manage cash flow and home budgets. Now complete, the Beaufort Reuse for Recreation Project supplies reuse water supply for multiple local recreation facilities, whilst also providing environmental benefits through reuse of all of Beaufort's waste water within the urban setting. Just such an amazing idea. The awards are an excellent opportunity to recognise the many achievements of individuals and organisations across the water industry, Central Highlands Water Managing Director Jeff Hayden said. The water industry collectively strives to improve outcomes for communities and the environment. These awards showcase the critical and creative thinking of the experts in their field to achieve positive results for all. The ultimate winner of the Regional Infrastructure Project Innovation Award was South Australia's multi-partner Healthy Coorong, Healthy Basin On-Ground Works Project, which involved large-scale wetland restoration at Lake Hayden North to support conservation of endangered and vulnerable species. That sounds wonderful. Melbourne Water took out the Customer Experience Award for its Future Water Storage Project, an immersive technology-enhanced experience credited with strengthening water literacy and empowering people to make informed water-wise decisions. And water is one of our most precious resources, so I think that's a wonderful article. And that concludes that article at 11:40 a.m.

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1: And the weather for today is 15 and cloudy. Currently outside it is 12.3. Ballarat and Central, partly cloudy. The chance of morning fog in the south. Winds northerly 25 to 35 kilometres an hour. And for the week ahead, Saturday will be lower 10th of the 13th. Sunday 4 and 13, Monday 2 and 13, Tuesday 8 and 15, Wednesday 10 and 15, Thursday 8 and 14, and that is your weather.
2: And now for some arts news, and our region is very high up there with what's going on in and around town with always wonderful events. And just letting you know that from Brazil to Buninyong, it's the film festival back at Buninyong next weekend. And this is from the Ballarat Times on page 25 by Evie Lamb. A carefully curated selection of movies from around the globe is set to screen at Buninyong Town Hall when the venue hosts the annual film festival. The Buninyong Community Event is running the fest over Friday the 19th to Saturday the 20th of June, bringing acclaimed Australian and international films to the big screen and offering mulled wine, a Friday night supper, guided historic walk and Saturday evening festival dinner. Now in its 32nd year, the festival aims to provide access to films that may not otherwise be screened outside of Melbourne. And over the years, it has built a loyal following of visitors and local film buffs. The Friday night is opening night, and we've got two films, the Wolf Room Australian film, and It Was Just an Accident from Iran, with supper between films. Buninyong Community Events Vice President Lisa Cressy said, "We usually feature an Australian film on opening night. Saturday morning starts with two films, the Spanish-French film Sirat and UK production Twiggy, which is described as an intimate star-studded dive into the birth of an icon and everything that followed." And I did see Twiggy at the British Film Festival at the Palace Regent. So, continuing on, during the lunch hour, we have a free guided walk, Chrissy said. This year, the CFA, Country Fire Authority, are going to show us the Avenue of Honour, and they will be able to give us a bit of history about that. Saturday afternoon features the Aussie film Passa Faho that portrays a side of Melbourne and its migrant communities largely underrepresented on the screen, followed by Brazilian film The Secret Agent, a Cannes knockout set in 1977 Brazil. Our featured dinner is a delicious two-course dinner at the Shared Table, who we've been working with for quite a few years now. And after that, we've got the final film, One-to-One, about John Lennon and Yoko Ono, Chrissy said. The final film offers an expansive and retaliatory inside look at Lennon and Ono's life in Greenwich Village, New York, in the early 1970s, providing an immersive cinematic experience that brings to life newly restored footage of the famed couple's only full-length concert. Chrissy said the festival is especially well-loved by those who enjoy discussing their films after watching them. "I just love the whole idea that this festival has been going for so long and it's now like an institution," she said. "It's a beautiful, old-fashioned film festival that appeals to film buffs and people who like deep, interesting films that make you talk." And that concludes that arts article.
1: Now, turning to page 27, "Bands Unite to Fight Cancer with Music and Washing" by Christopher O'Leary. A high-energy concert at the weekend will serve as a daytime charity event. On Sunday the 14th of June, the Painted Lady will host over 18 event washing against cancer, which will see a diverse lineup of hardcore, metal and alternative heavy bands uniting to raise money for the Fiona Elsie Cancer Research Institute. We all have someone in our family that's been affected or is affected by cancer, said Zoe Mihalik, member of performing band Autophagia. It doesn't just affect them, it affects everyone around them, co-organiser Liam Frost-Calamiri said. Heavy music had a history of fundraising for important causes. It tends to be a very open and accepting sort of genre, he said. If you're listening to metal and you're headbanging, we accept you. I think what matters is that we still have a beacon that people will follow and want to continue to listen, continue to support, because it actually means something. Frost Camilleri said the metal was a genre that dealt with complex emotions in playful and serious ways. There's a hate, there's regret, there's a guilt, there's a mixture of emotions within something like cancer, he said. Not just the person who's experiencing it, but everyone around them. And we're not afraid to actually talk about all of those emotions and sort of throw them all together and say this is what we mean. Other bands that play as part of Moshing Against Cancer includes Fall and Resist, Primitive Disasters, Yeah, Sicky, Altera, Ergasia, and Two Steps Forward. Doors open from 1 p.m. Tickets at the door cost $20. And that ends that article.
2: And with the Ballarat Times on page 29, more art story, visual artworks to tell 1,000 stories, or 1,000 words, pardon me, by Christopher O'Leary. This month's Shack Solstice exhibition at Ballarat North Bowling Club will aim to nourish attendees' senses. A collaboration between the Soldiers Hill Artists Collective and Words Out Loud Poetry and proses are being produced in response to the presented visual artworks. Co-curator Cliff Adini said this was the third collaboration between the two groups. On this occasion, the artists have produced their works based on the theme of winter solstice. The artworks have been randomly assigned to the writers. Ekphrastic writing is the creative written response to a work of art, Adini said. The writers have had several weeks to write their responses. The exhibition is where all the art and all the written responses are displayed together. He said a collaboration like this proved a rarely seen convergence of visual art and the written word. The process of creating one's own art in response to another's is very challenging, he said. Personally, I found these events difficult to fulfil my own satisfaction, yet ultimately I have found them very rewarding. There will be a mixture of 2D and 3D work, including oil paintings, ceramics, woodwork, photography and jewellery influencing the writing. There is a huge variety in the art that has been created, Adini said. Although the theme is winter solstice, each artist's interpretation is wildly different, and I suspect the same might be said for the writing. Ballarat writers Kirsten McDermott and Jason Narung founded Words Out Loud in 2016. Narung is the author, co-curator of the exhibition. The free Shack Solstice will be held on Friday, 19th of June at 6 p.m. It will continue on Saturday, the 20th of June and Sunday, the 21st from 10 a.m. through to 4. Throughout the weekend, Melissa Watts will run a writer's workshop. Ian Kemp will host a photography workshop. And that concludes that article.
1: Now turning to a sport-focused article. Footy Club Rocks by Loss by Alan Spencer and Jesse Robertson Torres. A Ballarat teenager who died in Ballarat's West on the weekend is being remembered by his football team as a lovely kid who was born and bred at the club. 17-year-old Cody Bren died after a crash while riding a motorbike at Chaparrot near Lake Hindmarsh about 1:10 p.m. on Sunday. His death has rocked the Carnarvon Football Club and Netball Club, where he was an under-18 player, as well as the wider Central Highlands Football League and Ballarat community. We're just a bit numb at the moment, and it's been tough. When I received the call, it just knocked me, and you can't fathom what his family is going through, Saints President Craig Spratling said. His family are so connected to a club out of Saint Valley, and his dad helps run the committee. He said Cody was one of those kids who was born and bred at the club. He'd always come up and ask if I needed a hand. He could fit into a conversation and you think, wow, this kid has got some real kick about him, Mr. Spratling said. Reading some of the posts from our players, one of our recruits said Cody was the first to welcome him to the club. And this continues on page 5 with the article, Life Filled with Passion Cut Short. It just had an effect on everyone. He was 17, going on probably 25, but just a well-mannered and loved kid. Mr. Spratling said Cody had a massive circle of friends, not just through football, but in his motorcycling life, which has prompted an outpouring of messages from other CHFL clubs and sporting groups. We've received messages from parents and friends, he said. The support has just been amazing internally. Our senior players and senior netballers have been amazing as well, and the CHFL and AFL Victoria have all reached out. It's really good to know you had support not just inside the club but within the community. In a post on social media, the Ballarat Rovers Motorcycle Club said Sunday tragedy cut short a life filled with passion. A life ended far too soon doing what he loved the most, the club said. Our thoughts and prayers go out to your family and friends. May your star light up the star line in the heavens each night, R.I.P. Cody. The St. Patrick's College community, where Cody attended as a Year 12 student this year, has also been impacted by the tragedy. In a letter to the college community on Monday, June 8th, Acting Principal Dr. Michael Carroll said the college was offering support to the whole community. This is the tragedy of the family, the young man's peers, staff and the wider St. Patrick's community. The college is in contact with Cody's family and we are offering support, he said. Similarly, the college will provide support to the Year 12 students and others within the college community. This includes, amongst other things, maintaining the school's normal routine, along with providing additional support via on-site counselling for those who seek this. And if you're affected by this story, support is available. Phone Lifeline on 13 11 14 or Headspace on 53044777. And that ends that article.
2: And our sincere condolences to the family and the football club. And another article with somebody that's gone, and that was Nick Danaher. And this is in the Ballarat Times front page for Friday. Ice Cool, as part of their Ballarat Football Netball League clash with the Lake Wendouree Lakers at Mattingley Park last Saturday, Bacchus Marsh Football Netball Club hosted their own annual Big Freeze in the Marsh to raise funds for Fight MND. The Lakers' Gavin Ma was one of the participants sponsored to slide into an ice pool for the charity, which is aiming to find effective treatments and a cure for motor neurone disease, which Mr. Danaher passed away from. And there's a fabulous photo on the front of the Ballarat Times with regards to going down the slide into that cold water, which I can't imagine. And that concludes that article. And in finishing for today, thank you for listening to Local News on the Air. We hope that we've been able to inform and connect you with what's going on in and around your local community. I am Margarita and I was your presenter for today, and my co-presenter was Jason and he was the producer. We will be back with local news stories on Monday, Wednesday and Friday next week from 11 a.m. on 99.9 Voice FM. Player D, who kicks off after our 12 o'clock news, is off sick today. So get well soon, Dave. 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
2: National Radio News.
3: Hello, I'm Laura Devoy. The NDIS minister says the government will examine the findings of a three-day hearing into its proposed changes to the scheme. NDIS participants, service providers and others have appeared before a Senate committee inquiry this week. Many expressed concerns about the impact of the billions of dollars in cuts and access to the scheme. NDIS Minister Jenny McAllister indicated to the ABC, beyond ongoing technical aspects of the bill, the government is aiming to have the changes legislated in the coming weeks.
4: There are unintended consequences. Of course, we'll look to action those. But the approach we've taken is to work through this over a long period of time. These reforms have been under discussion since 2023. We'll be very interested in the recommendations that come to us from this committee as a consequence of all of this evidence.
3: Researchers from Charles Darwin University say households are motivated to reduce their energy consumption, but unaffordable technologies and rental restrictions prevent them from doing so. Residents of Darwin and Palmerston in the Northern Territory were surveyed about their household electricity use and their thoughts on and access to energy-efficient options. Many were not willing or could not afford to pay for renewable energy. Researchers say renters face persistent barriers to accessing energy-efficient appliances. The experiences of Aboriginal and Torres Strait Islanders in emergency management are being sought. With more, Shannon Kirkwood.
5: A national survey has been launched by Monash University's Indigenous Disaster Resilience Program. It aims to better understand how cultural and workplace responsibilities impact Aboriginal and Torres Strait Islander people working in non-First Nations disaster resilience, emergency management and land management organisations. The survey has been developed in partnership with Natural Hazards Research Australia and the Australasian Fire and Emergency Service Authorities Council. The results will help strengthen First Nations leadership, representation and well-being in this workforce.
3: A study published in The Lancet has found the first plausible causal evidence that coordinated multiple food policies reduce childhood obesity. In 2016, Chile implemented a set of policies targeting food products high in fat, salt and sugar. At the time, the South American nation ranked among the highest countries globally for rates of childhood overweight or obesity. The study found children who had been at school for 18 months after the policies came into effect were less likely to be overweight or have obesity. Human remains have been found in Western Sydney during the search for a woman believed to have been murdered in 2018. An inquest into 71-year-old Nadia Sensoy's disappearance began in 2023 but was suspended following new information. A short time later, a 47-year-old man was arrested and charged with murder. He remains before the courts. Superintendent Darren Batchelor says her remains were found yesterday.
6: I have to acknowledge the tenacity and dedication of those detectives. Even though they did put a person before the courts, they never gave up trying to find Miss Sensoy's body and give some comfort for her family.
3: Turning to sport, in swimming, Kyle Chalmers is off to another Commonwealth Games after winning the men's 100-metre freestyle overnight. Kaylee McEwen, who has been battling an illness this week, was just outside her own world record time in the women's 200-metre backstroke. Elizabeth Deckers set an all-comers record in the women's 200-metre butterfly, while Lani Pallister dominated the women's 800-metre freestyle.
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And here's to the next 40 years.

0: Hi, I'm Neil Steinman. On the 40th birthday, congratulations. And of course, keep on keeping on. 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
2: 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Join Scouts as a leader. You'd love it.
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5: You ever heard of a polyp? 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Got it?
6: Give a crap about your bowel at bowelcanceraustralia.org.
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3: Hello, I'm Peter Hislop. The federal government maintains there are no issues with defence spending after the UK's Defence Secretary John Healey resigned last night. The shock resignation was announced just 3 hours before he was due to meet with Australia's Defence Minister Richard Marles on AUKUS. Greens Senator David Shoebridge says the pact is wasting Australia's defence budget.
4: The Greens are the only political party in the federal parliament who says no to AUKUS, who says we should not be spending $400 billion chasing nuclear submarines that will never turn up. And instead, yes, invest some of that in our defence, but reinvest that in human security here in Australia too.
3: New South Wales police have located human remains as part of the search for 71-year-old Nadia Sensoy, who went missing in 2018 from Western Sydney. A 50-year-old man was arrested at Wagga Police Station in March following a search where police located human remains yesterday. Officers will now allege the man murdered the woman who was known to him. Investigations are ongoing. There are calls for the Wynn Network to review its decision to slash newsroom jobs in the Hunter region of New South Wales. Yesterday, the network announced 19 jobs will go in NBN newsrooms in regional New South Wales, with 10 of those in Newcastle. Newcastle MP Sharon Claydon says the decision seems contrary to the network's statements committing to local news.
5: It's hard to see how any of that could be true. Wynn needs to reconsider their slashing approach to a takeover of a very proud local regional network.
3: 18 soldiers killed in a Black Hawk crash 30 years ago will be honoured at a church service tonight. Two Army helicopters collided during a routine training exercise near Townsville on the evening of June 12, 1996. It was Australia's worst peacetime military aviation disaster. The service at St James Church in Townsville will get underway at 6:30pm. Researchers from Charles Darwin University say households are motivated to reduce their energy consumption, but unaffordable technologies and rental restrictions prevent them from doing so. Laura Devoy has more.
6: Residents of Darwin and Palmerston in the Northern Territory were surveyed about their household electricity use and their thoughts on and access to energy-efficient options. 96% of respondents said they owned and used air conditioning. Around 84% of low-income households agreed or strongly agreed renewable energy was essential to combat climate change, but more than half were not willing to pay more for it. Homeowners were significantly more willing than renters to pay for renewable energy. Researchers say tenants face persistent barriers to accessing energy-efficient appliances.
3: A note, this following story contains the name of an Aboriginal person who has died. The late Aboriginal performer Gurumul has been inducted into the Australian Recording Industry Association's Hall of Fame. Members of his family, close friends and collaborator Michael Honan have accepted the award.
7: These people are Gurumul. They dance as proudly as if he was singing up here.
3: Jenny Morris, Spiderbait, The Living End, Vicar and Linda and Kate Sobrano were also inducted last night in Sydney. The special event comes ahead of the 40th ARIA Awards, which are due to be held in November. Turning to sport, and Canberra Raiders coach Ricky Stewart has announced Josh Papali'i won't be playing for the NRL club next season. The former Queensland prop played his first game for the Raiders as a teenager in 2011. The 34-year-old is currently sidelined with a calf injury.
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0: Howdy, Dave Dallenberg, station manager of 3BBB in the old days. Congratulations to everyone who's kept this station going for the last 40 years. Well done. And hopefully there's another 40. Go for it.
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6: Hello, I'm Peter Hislop. The grandmother of 4-year-old Gus Lamont has been fined $10,500 for possessing a gun silencer at the Oak Park station where Gus was taken. Gus was last seen at the family property near Yunta in South Australia in September last year. Police have searched mine shafts and draining dams but have failed to uncover further information. The grandparents have previously said the family had cooperated with the investigation and want nothing more than to find Gus and reunite him with his parents. The family of a young Australian sprinter killed overseas on a holiday says they face immeasurable grief. A statement online says 25-year-old Gemma Stapleton died in a tragic accident. The sprinter won last year's Stall Gift. The Victorian Athletic League says Gemma left a lasting impact on the people around her. A GoFundMe fundraiser for the family has raised over $97,000. A decade-long study has found teenagers who spend more time on social media are likely to experience poorer mental health and well-being. Shannon Kirkwood reports.
7: The Murdoch Children's Research Institute followed almost 1,200 children in Melbourne from age 9 to 19. It found those who used social media for at least 2 hours a day were at increased risk of high depressive symptoms and poor well-being, compared with those who use social media for less than 1 hour a day. The strongest impact on mental health, seen in 12 and 13-year-olds, old girls. Researchers say the results support a focus on early adolescence as a critical window for intervention.
6: Victorian motorists will now be able to pay for car registrations with the Vic Roads website restored after it was down for almost a week. The website was upgraded on Friday last week with plans for it to be operational after the long weekend, but customers have reported problems when trying to make payments. A statement on the website says the major upgrade delivers faster services and simplifies licensing and registrations. Overseas, the opening of a new bridge linking the US and Canada has been delayed after US President Donald Trump threatened to block it. While a ribbon-cutting ceremony is due to take place in coming days on the bridge between Windsor in Ontario and Detroit, it may not yet open to traffic. Canadian Prime Minister Mark Carney says there are still unresolved issues about the bridge.
8: There's not great drama here. We're going to work through some issues that have come up. And, you know, for a bridge that is going to be in place and serve Canadians, Americans, others for decades, the question of a few weeks is time well spent.
6: And an Australian sports fan duo have been on a mission to recruit Canadians as Socceroos fans for the FIFA World Cup. The Aussie side begins its World Cup campaign against Turkey on Sunday in Vancouver. Hundreds of Socceroos supporters will be there to cheer on the side. Among them, those Carter boys. Here's one half of the social media outfit anointing British Columbia locals as honorary Australian supporters.
9: You guys are officially Australian Socceroos fans. Aussie, Aussie, Aussie!
10: Go, go, go! Oh.
6: Canada begins its tournament tomorrow, while Mexico beat South Africa 2-0 in the first match today. South Korea and Czechia are currently in action. In the NRL, the Perth Bears and coach Mal Meninga have been hit with fines totalling $40,000 for breaches of anti-tampering rules. The fines relate to media comments made by Meninga on the club's hopes of signing Penrith star Nathan Cleary and Canterbury's Matt Burton and Jacob Preston. But the league warned clubs in the pre-season that attempts to woo players before the final year of their their contracts would face fines. All three players are unable to negotiate until November 1.
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0: I'm just arriving at Roddy Lee's Vault of Vinyl for the Pophead's Hour of Power. Hope he's in.
1: Jane Arakawa.
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0: And I join Pophead's musicologist, Roddy Lee, at this time in the Vault of Vinyl for the Hour of Power.
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1: And heard across Australia on the Community Radio Network. Hey, Jane.
0: Yeah?
1: 1976 was 50 years ago.
0: Unbelievably so, Roddy.
1: Those were the days of arena rock, the emergence of punk rock, the height of disco, and a year of iconic album releases.
0: So Popheads is focusing on 1976.
1: Indubitably, the music of 1976. It's time for us to count down the Hot 30 albums of 1976.
0: So stop the clock. We're disembarking in 1976, 50 years ago.

0: Yes, it is 1976. Hard to fathom, but it was 50 years ago. And today there's anticipation in the air.
1: Yes, sure is, Jane. Today it's episode 7, the penultimate episode in Pophead's Hot 30 albums of 1976. And today we have album number 6 to number 3.
0: Golly! Who's at number 6? She asks, not able to wait a moment longer.
1: It's Stevie Wonder and Songs in the Key of Life.
0: Wonderful.
1: A double play. Sir Duke and I Wish.

0: A double play from Songs in the Key of Life by Stevie Wonder, album number 6 on Pophead's Hot 30 Albums of 1976. Oh, that's a baby I hear.
1: Stevie wrote this for his daughter, Aisha. And isn't she lovely?

0: fabulous. Stevie Wonder from Songs in the Key of Life.
1: Album number 5, oh, this is so recognisable. There's no intro needed.

0: There you go.
1: The Eagles' fifth studio album topped the album charts around the world, from New Zealand to Norway, from the band's homeland to here down under, where it stayed at number one for 12 consecutive weeks.

0: Hotel California won the Eagles the Grammy for Record of the Year, and New Kid in Town won the award for Best Arrangement for Voices.
1: Number 5 on Pophead's Hot 30 Albums of 1976, Hotel California by the Eagles.

0: This is Jane Arakawa.
1: That's you.
0: And Roddy Lee.
1: That's me.
0: And the Pophead's Hour of Power. Today, it's episode 7 of 1976, 50 years ago. And we're counting down Pophead's Hot 30 albums of 1976. Today, we're a little excited revealing albums number 6 to number 3. At number 6, Songs in the Key of Life by Stevie Wonder. At number 5, Hotel California by the Eagles. So, Roddy, please reveal who's at number 4.
1: Jane.
0: Yes?
1: At number 4, it's the debut self-titled LP released in December 1976 by Blondie.
2: I saw you standing on the corner. You look so big and fine. I really wanted to go out with you. So when you smiled, I laid my heart on

0: Their debut album is number 4 in our countdown to number 1.
1: Yes, number 2 and number 1 will be revealed next program, the final episode in this Hot 30 Albums of 1976 series.
0: So our final LP for today, coming in at number 3.
1: It's a new world record.
0: Yes, but what's it called?
1: That's it. A new world record by the Electric Light Orchestra.

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1: This LP sold 5 million copies worldwide in the year of its release and topped the Aussie album chart for 9 weeks. One reviewer said, "The record merges the excitement and colour of rock and roll with the clear lines of classical music, and that this LP takes a giant leap forward with the use of orchestra and choir. Here, strings are no longer a novelty."

0: Hick. At number three on Pophead's Hot 30 albums of 1976, it is A New World Record by the Electric Light Orchestra.
1: Epic indeed.
0: And next program, it's the final episode in this series, Pophead's Hot 30 Albums of 1976.
1: Yep, albums number two and number one.
0: Roddy Lee, Pophead's musicologist, thanks for the memories.
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4: Hello, I'm Peter Hislop. The grandmother of 4-year-old Gus Lamont has been fined $10,500 for possessing a gun silencer at the Oak Park station where Gus was taken. Gus was last seen at the family property near Yunta in South Australia in September last year. Police have searched mine shafts and draining dams but have failed to uncover further information. The grandparents have previously said the family had cooperated with the investigation and want nothing more than to find Gus and reunite him with his parents. The family of a young Australian sprinter killed overseas on a holiday says they face immeasurable grief. A statement online says 25-year-old Gemma Stapleton died in a tragic accident. The sprinter won last year's Stall Gift. The Victorian Athletic League says Gemma left a lasting impact on the people around her. A GoFundMe fundraiser for the family has raised over $97,000. A decade-long study has found teenagers who spend more time on social media are likely to experience poorer mental health and well-being. Shannon Kirkwood reports.
5: The Murdoch Children's Research Institute followed almost 1,200 children in Melbourne from age 9 to 19. It found those who used social media for at least 2 hours a day were at increased risk of high depressive symptoms and poor well-being, compared with those who use social media for less than 1 hour a day. The strongest impact on mental health, seen in 12 and 13-year-olds, old girls. Researchers say the results support a focus on early adolescence as a critical window for intervention.
4: Victorian motorists will now be able to pay for car registrations with the VicRoads website restored after it was down for almost a week. The website was upgraded on Friday last week with plans for it to be operational after the long weekend, but customers have reported problems when trying to make payments. A statement on the website says the major upgrade delivers faster services and simplifies licensing and registrations. Overseas, the opening of a new bridge linking the US and Canada has been delayed after US President Donald Trump threatened to block it. While a ribbon-cutting ceremony is due to take place in coming days on the bridge between Windsor in Ontario and Detroit, it may not yet open to traffic. Canadian Prime Minister Mark Carney says there are still unresolved issues about the bridge.
6: There's not great drama here. We're going to work through some issues that have come up. And, you know, for a bridge that is going to be in place and serve Canadians, Americans, others for decades, the question of a few weeks is time well spent.
4: And an Australian sports fan duo have been on a mission to recruit Canadians as Socceroos fans for the FIFA World Cup. The Aussie side begins its World Cup campaign against Turkey on Sunday in Vancouver. Hundreds of Socceroos supporters will be there to cheer on the side. Among them, those Carter boys. Here's one half of the social media outfit anointing British Columbia locals as honorary Australian supporters.
7: You guys are officially Australian Socceroos fans. Aussie, Aussie, Aussie!
8: Go, go, go!
4: Canada begins its tournament tomorrow, while Mexico beat South Africa 2-0 in the first match today. South Korea and Czechia are currently in action. In the NRL, the Perth Bears and coach Mal Meninga have been hit with fines totalling $40,000 for breaches of anti-tampering rules. The fines relate to media comments made by Meninga on the club's hopes of signing Penrith star Nathan Cleary and Canterbury's Matt Burton and Jacob Preston. But the league warned clubs in the pre-season that attempts to woo players before the final year of their contracts would face fines. All three players are unable to negotiate until November 1.
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21: Hi, this is Noddy. Thanks so much for your company and welcome to the program for the week commencing the 8th of June 2026. This is Aussie Music Weekly, your weekly fix of new local and independent Australian music. Coming up on this week's show, we've got the brand new single on the way from Western Australian act Dolce Blue. We bring you the solo single from Mr. Pinky Beecroft. Yeah, a guy that you would have known as the frontman from the band Machine Gun Fellatio back in the day. And the latest single from those Sydney punk rockers themselves, Fangs, who have actually turned it down a little bit on this track, which is a little bit of an acoustic rendition of one of the tracks from their last album. In our In Focus interview, we're going to be chatting with Mr. William Crichton. Meanwhile, in the backtrack segment, a bit like last week actually, only heading back around about a decade or so ago, this time around for Melbourne-based singer-songwriter Alex Leahy. All that and stacks more, so do hope you can stay with us. Well, to get things underway, it's Brisbane four-piece band Tickets to Space, and this is actually their debut single. Four mates who all studied together at the Queensland Conservatorium of Music is how they got themselves started, and this one is all about the frustrations associated with an on-again, off-again relationship. So to get us underway, it's Tickets to Space with Uncovered.

Yeah, the sounds there of Brisbane emo hardcore band Grizzly Shark, the follow-up to their last EP, Mosaic, and that is the first track since some lineup changes that they've had happen in the band as well. That tune is called Desire, and you heard it right here on Aussie Music Weekly, which is the program that you are tuned into right around Australia on the Community Radio Network, and heard through your local community radio station. It's Noddy here. Up shortly, got to give you something from Sydney-based indie folk artist Katie Denny. So on the way, the new single for the Machine Gun Fellatio frontman Pinky Beecroft. Something happened and I don't know why, I don't know why, I don't know when. Something happened and I don't know how, but you're doing it again. And Sydney-based punk act doing something on the acoustic side this time around, Fangs. There will come a time when we will have to ask ourselves. Also coming up on this week's program, we do our In Focus interview segment as always. This time around, we are chatting with Mr. William Crichton about his current album. And later on in the program, it's the Backtrack segment. This time around, heading back only around about a decade or so ago for something from Melbourne-based singer-songwriter Alex Leahy. Well, on to Western Australian act Dolce Blue now. Been a little while since we've heard from these guys. This track that I'm about to hit the play button on was actually produced between both studios here in Australia as well as in the UK. And apparently it's a song written from the perspective of someone who has made the wrong choice in life. They're launching the single this coming week, actually, yeah, June the 12th, in their hometown of Perth at the Bird in the Perth suburb of Northbridge. So see what you think of this one. Dolce Blue for you now, and Waste Your Time.

0: Yeah, not a bad tune there from Sydney-based indie folk artist Katie Denny. She released her debut single back in 2023, and that tune is the latest to come from her upcoming EP. It's called Flowers in My Hair, a song apparently all about the small things that people leave with you as they go through life. You are listening to Aussie Music Weekly, coming to you around Australia on the Community Radio Network, and around about this time each week, we do our In Focus interview. Colonial Drift is the title of William Crichton's fourth album, which has been released recently. Now he's in the midst of a tour to support it at the moment, and so we welcome William Crichton back to Aussie Music Weekly. Hey, William, how you doing?
1: G'day, I'm doing well. Good to be here. Thanks for having me.
0: Yeah, good to chat with you. It's been a couple of albums since we last had you on the show. Let's rewind prior to the current tour. You were over in Europe playing shows with Canadian outfit The Dead South. So how did that particular opportunity come about?
1: It was great. We've played a lot of tours over the years with The Dead South. Well, I met them at a festival called Black Deer Festival in the UK, going back a few years, but then we actually have the same agent in the UK who made that

0: very first tour happened back a few years ago, and we just become really good mates, Nate and Colton and Scott and Danny, and Colton actually introduced me to jiu-jitsu, so that was a big thing for my, you know, a big life-changing thing. And no, they're just dear mates, and they're great musicians, and thankfully they believe in what Jules and I do, and they take us along where they can over there, so that's great.
1: Well, let's talk a little bit now about the latest album, because it sees a little bit of a common theme across the tracks, that being your relationship with the land. So what prompted you to focus on a particular subject matter for the recording of this album?
0: Well, I mean, it's not just the land that's in the song. It definitely includes that in songs like Australia and Beautiful Country. In those moments, I really wanted to focus on the beauty of this place and the power of this place, you know, the natural beauty and the call that comes from it to everybody. It doesn't really matter, you know, who you are or where you're from. If you're listening, it's all happening and it's all there. It's not political, you know, in that way. It's something to do that's deeper than that, you know, and that's, I love this place for that reason. So that's why we definitely had those moments on the album. And then there's other moments of story, you know, about the, like with the song called Horizon that we wrote with Rob Hurst, is a story of, you know, one of those things where you go to a new place for a fresh start, but, you know, maybe you take some of the old problems that you had with you, you know, that cycle that we can get in as humans sometimes. But overall, I just wanted to make a really personal record. You know, Julianne, my wife, and I wrote most of the songs together. We wrote a couple with Rob Hurst, like I mentioned. It's mainly just all things about living here and in this country at this time in history.

0: speaking of storytelling and, I guess, history, the track Poor Ned. What inspired you to write about arguably Australia's greatest bushranger?
1: Well, I didn't actually... That's the only song on the album that I didn't write. And I originally thought that it was written solely by a fellow named John Schumann from the band Red Gum. And he's a mate of mine, John. And when I said, oh, I'm covering your song, he says, I would love it if you covered that song, but I have to tell you that I didn't write it either. So it's, the song just keeps getting passed on. So I didn't write it. But everyone who does it has put their a little touch on it. It was originally like a poem, a slow kind of feeling folk song by a fellow called Trevor Lucas, who's best known for his work in Fairport Convention and that sort of thing. So Shuey heard it, and then Red Gum made it their own. Shuey put in a few extra lyrics and changed the feel. And then I guess we made it our own. We didn't change any lyrics, but we definitely changed the feel and, you know, just put our bit of feeling and the bush psych sort of sound into the song, I suppose. But it's one we've been doing for a few years live, and we just wanted to, you know, I think it's a great song, and I think it tells a story that we all, you know, we all know the name Ned Kelly. We think we know what he stood for. Who knows? But it is he's the last one, you know. He was the last one of that kind, and I think it is an important story to remember, because it is, it shows, you know, the foundation of Australia was, you know, was torturous for not only the people who were here first, but for the people who were brought over here against their will, you know, the Irish and whatnot as well. So it was a tough time, and some of that echoes through today's society, you know. And that's why we have Warzone, a song called Warzone, on there too. Poor Ned and Warzone sort of go together, because it has those echoes of violence. You know, we're all fighting a war to some degree, and there's different, that's a spectrum, there's different levels of that, but you know, that's what we tried to get across in those two songs.

0: as you alluded to a moment ago, your musical and life partner, Julianne, has contributed, I guess, a lot more lyrically to this album compared to your past releases. So how would you say your respective songwriting processes differ?
1: Well, it's more of an evolution in the songwriting process for this album because, you know, generally we would write some songs together and we'd work on the lyrics as we were going. We still did that, but a lot of the time now I worked on a bit more of the production, a bit more of the music and the melody and the concepts for the songs. And then I still wrote a lot of lyrics on it, but for the ones that Jules wrote most of, like Warzone, like that song with Rob, and I started that chorus. Well, he mainly had most of that chorus in shape, and then Jules wrote the lyrics to the verses for the first two verses. Just we conceptualized it, then she went away and wrote them. She's really quick, you know. So the idea was she would get a start, and then we would kind of go over them and workshop them like we've done in the past. But she just nailed it on the ones that she put ahead to, and we were just like, well, nothing that we could add to that would make that any better. That's perfect. So that's kind of just fell into place, and we picked up where the other kind of needed us to, you know. Like Rob had a wonderful sense of melody and harmony, and Jules is beautiful with lyrics, you know, really straight to the bone. And you know, and I just did what I do, you know, with a song like Sex, Death and Choices. That was a song that I primarily wrote all of the lyrics to, pages and pages, and then Jules at the end of that process came and helped me edit it and added a few lines as well at the end, which, you know, funnily enough, turned out to be some of my favorite lines, or my favorite lines in the song. You know, when you're together that long, you kind of form one brain a lot of the time, so it's hard to know who did what, you know. Even when we look back on it, like, I can't remember who did what. She struggles too sometimes to remember who did what exactly, but that's, as long as the song's there and you know that the process is evolving, then I guess that's all you can ask for. Sex.

0: We are chatting with William Crichton all about his current album Colonial Drift on this week's edition of Aussie Music Weekly. Now, William, you've brought a strong environmental angle to many of the tracks on Colonial Drift. So how important is it to you to get these types of messages out within your music?
1: Well, I guess I have. I mean, I thought that this was the least political sort of message-based album that I've released, but I think maybe you're referring to, you know, songs like Peaceful Land and Beautiful Country, just a love of the environment, really. And I mean, the album before this one had a song called Your Country on it, which was definitely a stop the logging song, you know, because we need to stop logging old growth forests, that's for sure. I understand, you know, I got mates in the timber industry, and it's easier said than done. People need to eat, and people need timber, and it's decent at carbon capture as well, so it's a delicate thing. But at the same time, our old growth forests, you only get one shot at old growth forests, you know, and so we should hang on to them. But this album, I wanted to focus less on the stuff that we're doing to really mess the environment up and more on just the beauty and the power of it, because that's what inspires me to want to look after it and want to be a part of it and help protect it, you know, is my love for it. And so I figured that if we could spread that love, then that would help in those ways, I suppose, might inspire that. But, you know, I don't know about pointing the finger. I used to point the finger a lot, and I still do every now and then, but it's too hard. It's all too connected. We're all too part of the same chain, you know. I go home, turn the lights on, I drive my car, I do everything. I'm part of this thing, so it has to start with some sort of, you know, to identifying and feeling that connection with the environment around you on a personal level, and then changing from the bottom up. You know, there has to be some top-down stuff too, for sure, but that's not really going to change until we take the wheel. And the problem is it's happening very fast with AI and the technological revolution that's upon us. You know, that's going to be the biggest transformation that the modern world has seen. And so it's important that we hold on to our identity through that process, and the environment and the natural environment and the way that we interact with it is so much a part of us. The way that we've evolved, the way that we interact with plants and the animals and the air itself has a massive impact on our mental health and on our physical health, you know. It's all integrated. So I don't know, that's a long-winded answer, but I just love the place and I wanted to write about it.

0: we're about to play the current single, Warzone, which you alluded to earlier on, which for mine is probably one of the most powerful tracks on the album. And it's also one of the many tracks on the album where, in addition to the musical instruments, you've also included some soundscapes. So what inspired that particular concept?
1: Well, a couple of years ago, I worked on a project with William Barton for the City of Melbourne to put together a historical soundscape. And since then, I've just loved it. And I do it as a hobby, put together soundscapes, because this non-musical sounds can tell a really interesting story. And so I thought for this album, because I'm getting more into the production side of things, I just wanted to include some of that, because it's an interesting snapshot. And because the songs are talking about things and, you know, they're doing their thing, but those soundscapes within the songs and also the drifts between the songs, I don't know, it just adds a different sonic element that I thought gives it a time and place as well. And I tried to be as creative but as authentic as I could in those moments, you know, and I really enjoyed it. And I'm glad that people are enjoying it, because a lot of feedback that I get from the album is, you know, positive towards those soundscapes. And, you know, a soundscape is not something that you're going to put on at a party. You know, it can roll over, but it's something that's interesting to listen to.
0: Yeah, all right. Well, let's enjoy the song inclusive of the soundscapes now. And William, again, thanks for giving up your time for us here on Aussie Music Weekly.
1: Mate, believe in what you do, and thank you for supporting Australian music, Noddy. I really appreciate that.

was William Crichton, and from his fourth album, Colonial Drift, the current single there, War Zone. Had the chance to go and see him play live on his current tour. Fantastic. Got a great live band that he's got playing with him at the moment as well. And speaking of that tour, the final date of that current tour happens this coming week, June the 12th. If you're in the Newcastle or Hunter Valley region of New South Wales, go along and check him out at the Hamilton Station Hotel in Newcastle. Well, we've reached around about the halfway point of this week's edition of Aussie Music Weekly. Still plenty more to come, including the acoustic tune from those Sydney punk rockers Fangs. Also, the new single for Edie and a lady by the name of Isabel Sky. Up next, though, we're going to do the backtrack segment. This time around, we're heading back around about a decade or so ago for something from Melbourne-based singer-songwriter Alex Lay here. But to get us there, it's the former frontman of the band Machine Gun Fellatio. Remember those guys? Probably around about the early part of the noughties decade, latter part of the 90s decade. Well, their frontman, Mr. Pinky Beecroft, has released his first piece of music in a whopping 17 years. Now, there's an album coming out soon as well, and it's going to be called Lonesome Wolf. But this is the first taste of that upcoming album, Pinky Beecroft with Band of Gold.

Yeah, backtrack time now here on Aussie Music Weekly, and Melbourne-based singer-songwriter Alex Leahy got started in music from a very early age. Initially, she was playing the saxophone from the age of 13, and then gravitated towards the guitar. Well, in 2016, she went on to win the Josh Pike Partnership, and in the same year released what was her first single and EP. Well, with 10 years having now passed since that time, Alex is heading out on tour to celebrate and is aptly calling her tour the B-Grade University Tour, of course, after the EP in question. The EP will also be getting a little bit of a reissue, which will include some limited editions on vinyl for the very first time as well. And these will actually be Alex's first headline shows in around about 3 years. So here are the all-important tour dates where you can see Alex Leahy. August 20th at the Trifford in Brisbane. August 21, she's playing at the Corner Hotel in Melbourne. August the 22nd at the Manning Bar in Sydney. August 28 at the Roseman Hotel in Perth. And August 29, it all wraps up at Jive Bar in Adelaide. Well, let's backtrack now to the year 2016 and from the EP in question, B-Grade University. Here is Alex Leahy with Ivy League.

Yes, Sydney-based punk act and past In Focus interviewees here on the show, Fangs. And a little bit of a stripped-back acoustic version of one of the tracks from their current album, Shoey. That was Something Real. Apparently, the track was originally recorded at the end of the recording sessions for the album. The buyers had apparently already packed down all their equipment, but realised that they still had some studio time available, so they got in there and did a bit of an acoustic tune, and that is the end results of that. They're actually launching that single at the Dead Set in Darlinghurst in their hometown of Sydney on June the 19th. You are in tune with Aussie Music Weekly, coming to you around Australia on the Community Radio Network. Don't forget, you can also check us out online via our website, Aussie Music Weekly, AUSSIE, musicweekly.com.au, and that is where you can stream past In Focus interviews, live session performances, as well as Rufus on Fire's artist profile segments. On the front page of the website, we have a little box there with a subscribe button next to it, and if you pop your email address in there, you can then be subscribed to our weekly e-newsletter. Hit your inbox every Monday morning, let you know what's coming up on the show before anybody else does. So if you want to be part of that action, just hop to it, aussiemusicweekly.com.au. Well, on to Perth-based artist Edie now, and what is the title track from her latest EP, which came out just last week? It's a song all about letting go of the pressures and expectations often placed on you. Edie for you now with Garden of Edie.

0: around Australia on the Community Radio Network and heard through your local community radio station. This is Aussie Music Weekly, and unfortunately, that's all the time that we have to share with you. New local and independent music on this week's edition of the program. But don't despair, we'll be back at the same time next week on the same station you're hearing us through right now. And on next week's show, Rufus on Fire is going to swing by to present the artist profile segment for the month of June. Well, to take us out, it's Melbourne-based singer-songwriter Isabel Sky and a song that she's written from a woman's perspective about her safety being compromised. It's Isabel Sky to take us out now with Subaru. And I'll see you next week.
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4: Good afternoon, I'm Peter Hislop. A One Nation fundraiser planned in Melbourne this evening has been cancelled after a protest was planned a short distance from the venue. The event was due to take place at a restaurant in the city's north. Arriving in Melbourne, leader Pauline Hanson said she believes there is still support for the party in Victoria.
5: They really want to see Labor go, and they want to see the back end of Jacinda Allen. I think people are fed up with her type of government, the corruption that's happening, the blowout of the money sowing in this state.
4: The Greens say the federal government has 297 contracts totalling $653 million with embattled consulting firm KPMG. Several executives have resigned after evidence came to light the firm mishandled whistleblower allegations. 31 contracts worth nearly $24 million were signed with KPMG after the scandal was revealed under parliamentary privilege. Senator Barbara Pocock says the government is addicted to the Big Four consultancy firms. New South Wales Police say human remains have been found in the search for a woman who has been missing since 2018 from Western Sydney. Nadia Sensoy disappeared from her home in Western Sydney, triggering a coronial inquest, but it was paused after a man was arrested in Wagga after new evidence came to light. Police have now charged the man with domestic violence-related murder. Superintendent Darren Batchelor says the remains found yesterday are undergoing forensic examination.
6: The initial digging that area from the excavator was quite quick to locate that body. The coroner's court will now look at the remains of Miss Sensoy and determine her cause of death, and there may be further charges coming out of that.
4: If you or anyone you know needs help, call 1-800-RESPECT on 1-800-737-732. Mining company Fortescue, owned by billionaire Andrew Forrest, has struck a native title agreement in Western Australia's Pilbara region. Lanice O'Donoghue from NADA has more.
7: The Budu Kanti, Garama and Pinagara people, known as PKKP, have reached a deal that includes a process to nominate culturally significant areas for exclusion from mining. PKKP Land Committee Chair Bertil Hayes says the traditional owners cannot rely only on government legislation to protect significant country.
8: It will enable us to work outside that legislation.
7: The agreement follows the destruction of two 47,000-year-old rock shelters at Juukan Gorge by Rio Tinto in 2020.
4: Calls are growing louder for the New South Wales state government to pause plans to demolish public housing units in Waterloo in Sydney. A campout is being held with demonstrators clashing with police in recent days. The government plans to demolish and rebuild a mix of affordable, private and social housing. But visiting the campout, Greens Senator Maureen Faruqi says the government should instead try to save the block of units.
9: To refurbish, to try their best to refurbish these apartment buildings and then build more public housing. There is vacant land available just next door. That is public land, and that has to be used 100% for public building.
4: In entertainment news, Hugh Jackman has been selected to play pirate Long John Silver in a new adaptation of Treasure Island. The film will be directed by Sir Ridley Scott. The script has been written by Jack Thorne, who also created the Adolescence series. And in sport, the Socceroos are allaying fears of striker Mohamed Touré's fitness ahead of their opening match against Turkey. Touré was absent from Wednesday's training session, sparking speculation about his ability to play. Officials say Touré had returned to training today. The Aussie side takes on Turkey on Sunday in Vancouver.
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Come on, children. Let's have a

0: Hi, I'm Neil Steinman. On the 40th birthday, congratulations. And of course, keep on keeping on. 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

Howdy, Dave Dellenberg, station manager of 3BBB in the old days. Congratulations to everyone who's kept this station going for the last 40 years. Well done. And hopefully there's another 40. Go for it.

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3: Good afternoon, I'm Peter Hislop. Opposition leader Angus Taylor says he's not interested in political commentary about One Nation as the Liberals push for support in Western Australia. It comes after the minor party committed to target Labor-held seats at the next federal election. Its donation page briefly crashed and party officials now claim $3 million has been raised in a new campaign. Angus Taylor says he's not interested in internal debate about One Nation.
4: I'm going to focus on what is right for this state and this nation, because I firmly believe that Australians want a better plan, a pathway forward that means that their standard of living is rising, that they can get ahead.
3: Melbourne-based Monash IVF says its underlying net profit for this financial year will fall to between $17 and $18 million, $3 million less than expected. It's the third largest provider with a market share of about 20%. The national operator has told the stock exchange there is lower than expected assisted reproductive technology market activity, meaning families are delaying plans to start their assisted fertility journey. The Queensland Civil and Administrative Tribunal has approved an anti-discrimination lawsuit against the state's ban on puberty blockers and hormone therapy in public hospitals. While both drugs are available for cisgender children, transgender children are banned from accessing them. The LGBTQI legal service says all young people who are not able to access the treatments will be included in the class action. 18 soldiers killed in a Black Hawk crash 30 years ago will be honoured at a church service tonight. Two Army helicopters collided during a routine training exercise near Townsville on the evening of the 12th of June 1996. It was Australia's worst peacetime military aviation disaster. The service at St James Church in Townsville will get underway at 6:30pm. US forecasters are warning an El Niño has officially arrived and could create warmer than usual conditions in Australia. The system could reach record-breaking intensity, with forecasters indicating worsening drought and bushfire conditions. Climate science lecturer Dr. Mandy Freund told the ABC the impacts could be unpredictable.
5: What it means for Australia is hard to say, because we're already in a very warm background stage. So we're seeing global warming exceeding 1.4 degrees already. So we've never had a really strong El Niño.
3: A study of ancient vineyards in Italy has confirmed links to a wine grape family which is still grown today. Shannon Kirkwood has more.
6: Archaeologists have analysed 2,000-year-old grape seeds from ancient wells in Tuscany to provide a clear picture of the genetic history of the ancient Roman Empire grapevines. The researchers say the testing reveals a large majority of the seeds belonged to a single, identical variety passed directly from the Etruscans to the Romans and maintained for centuries. What's more, they say the region, known globally for its red wine, was actually preceded by a white vintage. The team also identified another ancient grape seed, which belongs to a family of grapes currently grown across Central and Eastern Europe.
3: Turning to sport, in AFL, North Melbourne coach Alistair Clarkson says he's not feeling the pressure with just 18 months left on his contract after the side made its equal seventh biggest loss in the club's history last week. The side conceded a loss to Fremantle by 124 points. Clarkson says he's pushing his players to bounce back.
7: We can't control anything about West Coast, but what we can control is our own effort and endeavour, and that was sadly lacking in our performance last week, and we need to rectify that tomorrow.
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4: Hello, I'm Peter Hislop. The federal government has maintained it is spending enough on defence after opposition leader Angus Taylor called for an increased AUKUS budget. It comes after the UK Defence Secretary John Healey resigned over defence spending just hours before he was due to meet with Australia's Defence Minister Richard Marles. Defence Industry Minister Pat Conroy has told the ABC Australia spends more on defence than the UK.
5: The 3.5% in the UK context is while spending an enormous amount of money on the nuclear deterrent, building and maintaining nuclear ballistic missile submarines, which is not part of our policy, not part of our plans.
4: A campaign against a demolition of public housing units in Sydney has attracted the voice of Greens Senator Maureen Faruqi. A camp-out protest has been held since May, with demonstrators calling on the New South Wales state government to refurbish, not demolish, public housing in the suburb of Waterloo. Under existing plans, the government wants to build a mix of social, affordable and private housing. Maureen Faruqi says there's vacant land available just next door.
6: So Labor, here's a message for you. Come and chat to these fantastic, wonderful people here, and then make sure that their homes are kept intact and put the investment into public housing that needs to happen now.
4: Researchers from Charles Darwin University say households are motivated to reduce their energy consumption, but unaffordable technologies and rental restrictions prevent them from doing so. Laura Devoy reports.
7: Residents of Darwin and Palmerston in the Northern Territory were surveyed about their household electricity use and their thoughts on and access to energy-efficient options. 96% of respondents said they owned and used air conditioning. Around 84% of low-income households agreed or strongly agreed renewable energy was essential to combat climate change, but more than half were not willing to pay more for it. Homeowners were significantly more willing than renters to pay for renewable energy. Researchers say tenants face persistent barriers to accessing energy-efficient appliances.
4: And briefly, in South Australia, the grandmother of missing toddler Gus Lamont, Josie Murray, has been fined $10,500 for possessing a gun silencer. The 75-year-old was charged earlier this year after the disappearance of Gus was declared a major crime. Overseas, and US President Donald Trump has claimed an agreement to end the war with Iran is close after negotiators made what he called a great settlement. But Iran's foreign ministry says reports of an agreement are speculative and nothing has been finalised. Donald Trump says Iran is in a weakened position.
8: They've taken a pounding like very few people could take, and they want to make the deal a lot more than I do.
4: Communities in the Philippines are calling for help as the cleanup begins following a 7.8 magnitude earthquake this week. And there's been dancing in the streets in Mexico City following a 2-0 World Cup win against South Africa. Australia plays Turkey on Sunday in Vancouver. In the NRL, Rabbitohs coach Wayne Bennett says both his team and the Broncos played for Jai Arrow in South Sydney's commanding 48-6 win. Jai Arrow, who recently retired due to a motor neuron disease diagnosis, played for both clubs. Wayne Bennett says while last night's game was hard, it was important to play for Arrow.
9: Oh, just the way that we handled it and the performance of the players. It's all right to talk about these things, but you've got to do them. And they went out there and they lived it and they played for their mate.
4: Tonight, the Dolphins take on the Roosters at Suncorp Stadium.
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6: On the 1st of May 1986, 3BB started broadcast here in Ballarat. This program looks back at the 40 years of Ballarat Community Radio here in Ballarat. You'll hear voices of former members and presenters, some still with us and some that have passed. Over a number of episodes, you'll hear about how we went from test transmission to full-time license, the highs, the lows, the fun and extremely difficult times, as well as ads and promos that date back from then. This program is in celebration of Voice FM 3BB, 40 years on air. Our birthday is the 1st of May 2026, when we will be celebrating 40 years of being on air. Come with me and enjoy the ride.
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7: Okay. The very first time you actually were sitting in that studio and we were going to go to air for the very first time,
8: yeah.
7: I'll admit that I was nervous. How were you feeling?
8: Oh, I was laughing my head off looking at you. It was great. No. I was a little bit nervous because, I mean, I thought, well, what are we going to talk about that's half interesting for an hour at that time?
7: That's right, yes. Yeah.
8: What are we going to say? You know, I mean, we'd had pre-production meetings. You know, all the show were well pre-produced in my mind. And I think the fact that we'd actually, you know, planned so well was the thing that carried us through. I think it's planning and, yeah, and that level of dedication that...
7: I don't remember the planning.
8: I'm just making that up to sound impressive.
7: Sure, okay.
8: Yeah.
9: Probably the first couple of broadcasts I did where I got people calling in, requesting and saying, you know, the show was good and the music I was playing was all right. That was the first time that ever happened. That was probably the memorable thing. Going to a festival as an MC, account of what the work I've done here, and MCing at a major blues festival now every year, that's probably the thing that this has got me. Outside broadcasts, there's some good fun ones, some of the situations we've had to set up in and pull off a outside broadcast from some of the weirdest places I've done them from.
7: What would you call the weirdest?
9: The weirdest one probably would have been Ballarat Peninsula. Went down, they towed the caravan down the day before, parked it where we had to be, got all the phone lines set up, did all the test work and everything. Come back the next morning and found the caravan the other side of the oval, almost in the lake. That was one of the memorable things. Someone during the middle of the night had actually rolled the caravan around. The local lads had rolled the caravan the other side because they had a party or something at the oval that night and decided to roll the caravan around the other side of the oval for us.
7: Have a bit of fun.
9: Yeah. I think we were going to be in the spot they wanted on the hill next to the club rooms was the spot we'd chosen for the broadcast point because of the phone lines and so forth. And we'd taken their spot and they weren't too happy about it.
10: Wally the Whale.
11: Master, am I ready?
12: Only those with desire are ready.
11: The desire master? But who has this kind of desire?
12: One who is ready.
13: 99.9.
7: I can tell just by the way you're speaking about the Casablanca Club, it is a huge part of your life and has obviously been a big part of the station too for so long.
10: It has been.
7: So how many years has it been going?
10: Well,
7: without Frank, 7 years.
10: Well, Frank and I was working it out the other day. We're heading towards our 16th year, no, or 15th year.
7: That is incredible.
10: That's without the break.
7: Yeah.
10: And as I said, we've met a lot of friends. When we had that break, when I went to restart the Casablanca Club up for the second time, when I came back to the station here, the weather was terrible. It was pouring rain, and we said, we won't get anybody today. It's too cold. Doors opened. In they come. They poured in. every one of those people that were there from the first show that we ever had turned up. Oh, we're glad you're back. We're glad you're back. At least we've got something to go to so we can sit back and enjoy it.
7: There you go. That's fantastic.
10: So, and that's all I want. I don't want anything else out of that.
7: Yep.
10: That's enough for me.
8: I'd reflect the views of, you know, anybody who sat in front of that microphone for the first time. It's exciting. Damn, it's exciting. I got a microphone in front of me. People are going to hear me if they're listening. You know, people are going to hear what I'm saying and say, my God, that guy's intelligent. Well, that didn't
7: or
8: quite
7: not.
8: Happen.
7: Yeah,
8: well,
7: yeah.
8: Well,
7: yep.
8: That was the not more yep. so than the intelligent. But, you know, you've got that. And I felt that you and I, and it was more of a social occasion than a show for me. It was a great, you know, time to catch up with you and just talk dribble.
7: Yeah.
8: You know, what did you do last? Oh, I did this. Oh, that's crap. Yeah, sniffed this. Oh, yeah, I slept with her. You know, all this sort of stuff.
7: Yep.
8: Of course, your wife was listening, so we had to stop that. But apart from that, you know, it was a social occasion. It was more fun to do.
7: Mm.
8: That's the thing. And I really enjoyed it.
7: So was it a possibility that you, form friendships long term at the station at that stage?
0: Yeah, look, that's another thing too. You do make a lot of good friends in community radio. It's a great atmosphere. Yeah, there are people who, Neil Simon and I still, every now and then we catch up and we're still mates. Unfortunately, we've got the very unfortunate bond of barracking to the same misfortune football team, which we won't talk about at the moment. They're doing very badly, but I suppose maybe I could count Bratsy. I'll run into him, and we've got us even in the press corps when we meet. I think there's if I could say so, I think probably a slightly special relationship there because of our old 3BBB days. I haven't seen much of Dave Dahlenberg, but because he was the very first station manager there, and we had a pretty close working relationship. If I run into him, yeah, we'll have a good chat about old times. So,
13: how do you think you would go getting to work blindfolded?
7: But what sort of old machinery did you have at your fingertips over those years?
14: A TAC 8-track reel-to-reel. No, 4-track, sorry. TAC 4-track, dual stereo tracks. You had one and tracks. Well, true stereo is 1 and 3, 2 and 4, but we used to do 1, 2 and 3 and 4. It was made it easier to see. The hardest thing with that was reel-to-reels, recording them is so sensitive. If you go even remotely what we call into the red, you create distortion. They were so sensitive. And I learnt very quickly that quality was the key thing to it all. We used to get reel-to-reels. We used to have to erase them. And that was the hardest thing. If you didn't erase them properly, you would get a sort of a voomp, voomp, voomp sort of sound through the recording. And you had to make sure everything was done. Same as the carts. They had to be erased properly. On an eraser that we had, an electronic magnetic field eraser that would erase all the tape.
7: And those carts were synonymous with sort of not firing at the right time, or if they did fire, they fired nothing, and you think, oh, there was nothing but hiss or something.
14: The hardest thing about them was that you actually had a splice tape which joined the tape together at the start of the tape because they were looped. Now, you had to let the cart, after you erased it, you had to run it through, wait for the splice tape to go past, then do the recording, so that you wouldn't get the splice tape noise halfway through the recording. So what now takes, say, 15 minutes to make a commercial could take anything up to an hour to make. But we had great sales staff back in those days. We still do, of course. But back then, they were very understanding that nothing could be done overly fast. And one of those sales staff was a lady who, sadly, is no longer with us. Her name was Nellie, and Nellie was, she was a wonderful person. She understood everything that went on. She was very particular with what she wanted to output as the production side of it, and we were always glad to oblige because we knew the product we were getting out was of a standard that the sponsor was happy with. And if that didn't happen, well, we just didn't get the sale. And back in those days, all the copy was handwritten. It wasn't even typed. It was all handwritten. So you had to get used to the idea of handwritten radio ads, which wasn't always easy.
15: It's physically impossible not to score you some booty if you're in a fur coat. Unless the fur coat is a hairy back.
16: What are you saying?
15: Damn, scratch that one.
17: 99.9.
7: And some of the talented guys that are no longer with us.
10: Well, I think the best one we ever did was the Radiothon, in my view.
7: Mm-hmm.
10: Because we had a team of people, and we had seven people involved with that from the what we call the Radio and Rewind group. And that was a challenge. That was one of my things. David and I had a disagreement one night on the programming committee because I felt that the station was heading in the wrong direction, not catering for our older generation. And in the end, David got sick and tired of me harping about it, I think. And he said, okay then. He said, if you can coordinate it, you do it. So he gave me the time slots between 9 and 12, Monday to Friday. And he said, now you're going to be responsible for this, aren't you? So I'll give you a month. If it fails, it fails. If not, we'll leave it on. Now, what I did, I had the permission from the programming committee to shift programmers around into that had the same sort of music or talk program or whatever it was. And we would move them all into that slot between 9 and 12. The various artists, presenters.
7: Did you rattle some chains by doing that?
10: No.
7: Okay.
10: Everybody was quite, it may have by the younger generation, but with the older generation, no. And with the older presenters, we didn't. A lot of them were very, very cooperative. And like we used to have request programs from the QE that come down once a week and have a list of requests.
7: Yeah.
10: And we'll play those requests with the QE.
18: More big beans, sir?
19: I couldn't eat another thing.
18: But just one more spoonful?
19: No.
18: One tiny morsel of bean, open wide?
19: No.
18: Some yummy big bean for you.
8: Yeah, I mean, we did some crazy things. Like the night that I played the same song three times. You know,
7: yeah,
8: things
7: you can
8: like that.
7: Only get away with that on community radio.
8: Exactly. You know, and that guy, what was his name that I kept playing? Ashley. No, it wasn't Ashley Simpson. But yeah, to be able to do stuff like that, you can only do that on community.
7: Yep.
8: You know?
7: Or a whole program full of the Beatles music for just no other reason than you enjoy the Beatles.
8: Well, yeah. Yeah. I mean, it might be a little bit selfish to some, but hell, I had the disc player in front of me. I was going to play damn well what I wanted.
7: Exactly. And you did.
8: Yeah. And that's where I think I reflect the community in that. I really reach out to the common man and reflect their views, you know, of selfishness. No.
7: Just did you find that, you know, your experience with Dave Dellenberg was always positive?
0: So, now, not only testing my memory, you're really putting me on the spot. Of course it was.
20: Oh, he's another one who does a great show. I mean, he was, we had lots of good heavy rock and heavy metal announcers. Dave wouldn't like to be classed as a heavy metal announcer, but I mean, just in those genre of alternative rock, you know, I mean, that was something that was one of the mainstays of the station in the early 90s before Triple J went national. I mean, a lot of people were tuning into Triple B because that was where they could hear that alternative left to centre stuff, and Dave excelled in that. So, I mean, he's got involved in the station, obviously, and running it and volunteering and whatever. So, he was a really good asset for the station.
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0: one of three Victorian performances promoting their new album, Communist Mutants from Space. 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
1: What are some of the quirky ads that you might have made?
2: Oh, I remember producing Vaughan Jones once doing an impersonation of Darren Hinch. He called himself Darren Hunch. And, of course, in those days, Full Frontal did the same thing, but he did one which was just really a funny thing, and they used to use it for the radiothon. Or any quirky ad Dave wanted, he'd get Vaughan to do it in the Darren Hinch style of things. But the most quirky I ever did was... I didn't do really many funny ads apart from ones that had to be role models. You had to be a role or something, play a role play or something like that, but... I did a lot more of the serious stuff because I was the more serious guy. The hardest thing I ever did was when Harvey Norman first came to town, when they were down in Grenville Street there. Their commercials back then were so hard to read. And I remember the outtakes of these Mervs probably got, you could never put them to air because the language wasn't pleasant. But I remember... The outtakes of these Mervs probably got, you could never put them to air because the language wasn't pleasant. They were

0: the only one that was able to get them done because they were so fast.
1: I don't look at it this way. I look at it, if I can give somebody a little bit of enjoyment and help people, I'm happy.
2: Mm. Would you be personally celebrating 20 years here as well?
1: Not without the gap.
2: All right.
1: Okay. I had that gap when I looked after my late wife, and so I wouldn't qualify for the 20 years. However, my membership is 20 years.
2: Okay.
1: So I kept that going. I've actually been involved with so many things. I've been involved with the fundraising committee. I've been involved with the programming committee. I've been on the board twice. This is my third time.
2: But the thing that we actually did endeavour to actually get in contact with people out, whether they were being part of the community news in the paper.
3: Exactly.
2: Find out about bush dances or those sorts of things. Do you think that was a good or bad thing to do?
3: Well, we got hung up on a lot.
2: Mm-hmm.
3: We got abused a fair bit.
2: Yeah, I did remember that.
3: Yeah. I feel that the community responded with probably contempt towards us, but at least we tried.
2: Do you think we were making comedy out of some very important event, fundraising, or something that they were doing?
3: I'm not going into some of the fun that we were making of some of these very important events, but...
2: Because there was a few bush dances.
3: There were some bush dances.
2: That we had fun at their expense.
3: I never got any free tickets.
2: No.
3: Oh, disappointed me.
2: Understandably so.
3: Exactly, after we annoyed them, yeah.
4: It's important to be rolling in a sweet-ass ride, you know what I'm saying? If it starts with a T and ends with a Oyota, take that joint back immediately, trade it in for some gym hats for your jammy.
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1: ...of this station, and we're talking one-to-one with Wayne Dyer, who is a Channel 9 reporter, and talking to us today about his experience on 3 Triple BFM in the old courthouse. And did you ever have any personal attacks against anyone or to yourself?
2: No, I don't think I was ever the personal recipient of any of that sort of treatment, but yeah, sure, I'd hear Dave Dahlenberg on the phone to someone who was very unhappy about the fact that they'd been swapped around, or that, and they'd say, oh yeah, but we bring in more sponsorship money than that program. Why have we been moved? We believe that's a bit. Oh, we're not going to get people. Everyone knows that we're on that time slot now. We've got to let all our listeners know that we're on the other one. And yeah, that looks good. There'd be a little bit of that, I suppose. But look, it doesn't matter what organisation you're in. There are always going to be times when, you know, not everybody maybe has everybody else's best interest at heart. Let me reword that. There are always going to be times when there's a little bit of tension here and there for one reason or another, particularly when, I think in the media it's probably more prevalent, but when you've got a whole group of people trying to work together, it never happens that everything falls into place. I mean, that's just life, I suppose.
3: Oh, probably was where literally a broadcast was going down the gurgler. Was at Marty Bush Oval. Everything went wrong. There was link problems. There was
1: Sabasso's not that far from the...
3: It was one of the weirdest ones, because like everything went wrong that could go wrong. Like, I'm in the normal point, aimed to the normal point, everything. And it ended up being one of the hardest broadcasts we ever get to get for a microlink, and all it was down to a $2 fuse in the system.
1: What? The fuse had gone out?
3: Yeah, they popped the fuse at the mount, and Lee Roberts is running around between the caravan and the station in Lydia Street and back to Marty Bush Oval. And then finally I said, Lee, I think it's up the mount. And he just turned around, went up the mount in his little escort, flew up there, put the fuse in, and away we went. And it was like, what?
1: Was that
3: 3 hours of stuffing around.
4: Hello, this is Joe Jackson, sitting at the A&M New York office overlooking Manhattan. What a beautiful view it is here. The idea of this is to give you some information about the upcoming LP, which is called Big World.
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0: Joe Jackson will talk about selected tracks and the recording of the album. That's 10 p.m. Monday night on Bromberger with the Lot.
1: I can recall Wayne doing a lot of the promotions for the Radiothons, which you've got a copy of this morning.
2: Yep.
1: And he done a marvellous job at the station here. And also Mick Bunworth.
2: Yep.
1: Well, he's gone to the ABC. He was up with us. There was Kate.
2: I was under the impression that Wayne Dyer had actually been involved with some of the early live broadcasts of sports.
1: He did. He was. He was.
2: So what was Neil and Wayne as a team, what were they like?
1: They were good. They were good.
3: Well, I was. In fact, it was probably 5 years ago. Somebody said something to me about Voice FM. And how long have you been Voice FM now, Paul?
2: I think roughly around about 5 or 6 years.
3: Yeah, and I said, is that a new radio station? They said, no, it's the old 3BBB. And I said, oh, because I'd heard that many rumours and rumblings over the years that they were ready to fold, that I honestly thought that it had shut up shop. So I'm, as one of the early pioneers, I suppose I could say that. Achievement.
4: Okay. 3BBB, isn't it? Yes.
5: Just a normal voice too, pal.
4: All right, mate.
5: Just a normal slack. A
4: slack Aussie voice.
5: Slack Aussie mid-voice.
4: All right, okay.
5: With a bit of life.
4: Oh, yeah, with a bit of life. All right, this is 3BBB FM.
2: Would you still consider it Ballarat's best training ground?
6: Well, I guess for that, definitely for radio announcing. I mean, community broadcasting has always been training ground for a lot of ABC announcers. I mean, and to a point, I mean, Craig Blomley, you know, went on. There's different Vaughan Jones. There are different guys that have gone on to commercial programming over the years.
2: Mm-hmm.
6: Of course, Wayne's moved into television, but he was involved in sport for a long time on the station. It is. It's just essential for training and getting people involved in broadcasting of some and the training involved. Initially, to get onto a radio station, I mean, various stations do different training programs, but we were reasonably strict in how we went about training and making sure that people could use the equipment properly.
2: Mm.
6: I mean, that was one of the hardest things about listening to radio is when someone couldn't get the record on. Every time, I mean, this is a running joke with Andrew Dixon and I, but every time Andrew used to put on a record, it never quite got at the start, but it used to be fun and games.

look, people from all walks of life, really. Quite a few people in the education sector. We had some lawyers. We had some community activists. It was a wide range of people. People who have had a passion for music and entertainment more broadly, they were all part of it. It was probably my generation, you know. I hate to say it, but I'm 51 now, and I guess I grew up 20 years ago with a group of around the 30-year-olds, high 20s, 30-year-olds, who were all part of that generation and wanting to see this work.

0: I must confess, in those early days, I was so snowed under doing other things.
1: Mm, understandably.
0: I didn't get much of a chance to sort of listen to them, but no, basically they were very, very good.
1: Just a moment.
2: But, I mean, look, the classic moment, you know, reaching out to the community was our interview with Jim Owen.
1: Yeah, you remember
2: that? That was the most pathetic, disgusting interview I think I've ever done with anybody. It was terrible.
1: Why didn't anyone pick me up on the fact that his name wasn't the two words?
2: It was Jim Owen.
1: Yeah, it was Jim Owen.
2: Because it was funny. It was funnier to actually hear under phone to him, and Jim Owen's getting more and more pissed off calling him Jim Owen. But that brings us back to Chucky, who I think Chucky led us astray because, you know, we asked around the station, you know, is there anything anybody wants to ask Jim Owen, mm-hmm. you know, that you know, might
1: you
2: be
1: get a celebrity in.
2: Yeah, you got in.
1: You ask a couple of questions.
2: You've got to be kind to the fellow plebs around. Yeah. Anyway, Chucky says, why don't you ask him to tell an Irish joke? Now, I think that was the moment. That was the downfall of the interview when we asked him.
1: I think it was pretty much going down way before
2: that.
1: Oh,
2: okay. I think he might have had a bad day.
1: Yeah, actually. I think we were making fun and he was the comedian and he thought we were just the interviewers.
2: Yeah.
1: Although we thought the opposite somehow. Yeah,
2: exactly.
3: Hope you have a great birthday, Bash. And keep on entertaining the people of Ballarat.
1: Obviously, you'll remember that because you were in the courthouse studio, was that correct?
3: That was right, yeah, right around the... I'm not sure whether that building's even still there, but right around... If you go down the Lydiard Street south to the very end where it's a dead end, I think it's the last building on your left there.
1: And I'm presuming that you would have been involved with the station when they had just finished the test transmissions, but obviously you would have heard those go to air.
3: Yes, I did, yes.
1: What was your reaction to a new station that you could have access to in those early years?
3: Look, I'm not sure whether I thought that much about it until somebody said to me, look, they're looking to put on a sports program. Do you think you'd be interested in getting involved? And it was then that I thought, oh, okay, yeah, this is a different sort of, it's a different initiative. It's to commercial radio, 3BA as it was at the time, was the only radio station in town at the time. And it was exciting, actually. It was an exciting concept because a lot of people just wouldn't get the chance who now can get the chance in community radio. And people say that friends of mine used to say, see, you've got some people on that 3BB, they're not very good. And I said, but that's the whole point of it. It's called community radio. It's open to the community. And it gives people a chance to do something. Even if they're having a lot of fun, that's part of the whole franchise.
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5: Got no money, got no shoes. I just want a good splendor. I got the blues.
6: 99.9 to Breakfast with Neil, because I've grown up, I guess, grew up with Neil. I mean, Neil was one of my, I produced his sports show for many years, and grew up with how his presentation was and everything like that. And I remember distinctly Neil with his sports show coming in with all these cassettes of all these interviews, and they had to be queued up, and everything was, because he pre-recorded a lot of it. A lot of it was pre-recorded because to have all the people that he had in the studio, you would have been selling tickets for people to get in there. There was that many people to get into the studio with his sports show. But I listened to Neil. I also listened to, you know, some of the other programs that we've got on air. It sort of varies, really. Depends what I'm in the mood to listen to, really.
1: Mm. And would you still say it has the diversity that it had in the 80s? Or more?
6: I'd probably say less, actually. I think... I'm a big believer in letting the youth be on air, and sadly that's not really what's happening at the moment. Without the youth of the 80s, which when I was starting out, you wouldn't have people like myself that been around for so long, that's done a lot of work. They wouldn't have been around. They would simply have just gone off. And, that's probably the only thing that I see is that, you know, people say, oh, young people play bad language and all that stuff on radio. Well, that's the culture. That's what they do. That's their culture, and that's what people have to understand. It's there's just so it's different in culture. I suppose the ABA is more lenient. The communications authorities now are a little more lenient than they were when I started. I mean, gee.
7: Of not listening to 3BBB. Any last words, Svein?
8: I want to listen to the gay show.
7: It's not on until 10 o'clock Tuesday night. Die, Svein.
9: After that present little reminder, a little bit of JoJo Sepp from the Screaming albums, Screaming Targets album would be more than welcome.
0: The friendship, fellowship, and challenges. Some of the hard challenges, some of the good challenges. But basically, I think the fellowship and friendship is the most important thing out of the whole thing, and team effort.
10: So how do you feel about the station yourself? You got three shows on the go at the moment. Have you four. four. So, I mean, how do you feel about the station?
11: I live, breathe and eat the excitement of radio. I'll never probably lose that excitement because I just love the possibility of the unknown listener. And that's what the whole radio station's about, the unknown listener. Mm. You don't know if there's going to be someone listening to you that could possibly ring up and say, that was fantastic. Mm. Or they might just think to themselves that's fantastic and you'd never know. And that's the amazing thing about radio. 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
3: 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Of course you want people to listen in. Naturally, that goes without saying. 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It's not just about that. 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And I don't think that a lot of people in the community always get that.
12: And Aussie Brad McGee is out with an injured back after trying to dink fellow Aussie Robbie McEwen all the way to the milk bar. 99.9.
6: The old Begonia Festival. When the festival was a festival.
1: Quite a few years in a row.
6: Probably not every year for about 3 or 4 years. We started off using Triple C's truck. And then we got our own caravan. But some of those were fun ones were some of the things that went on that we had to literally haul a microphone cable, you know, miles and miles and miles over to listen to something, then come all the way back and hoping no one had unplugged the joints in this microphone cable and all the things you go through. Like, you having done TV stuff would know some of the hassles you've got to go through and you've got to rely on such an excellent cable and think, someone can unplug this any second, I'm going to lose the best bit of this broadcast.
1: I do remember actually doing a broadcast from the Begonia Festival when we did that dribble broadcast. It happened to land on a Thursday or something and we were there.
6: Yep, Thursday night, that's right, yeah, up around the lake, yeah.
1: And I think, you know, it is incredible.
6: You actually had a crowd of people watching you for a while. It's quite
1: bizarre,
6: strange.
1: Yeah, bizarre.
6: Had an audience. Probably the first of any. First of a few, I'm not quite sure.
1: Who knows? But at the end of the experience, you know, the station's been able to give all of us a whole lot of challenges that we would not normally get in the real world.
6: Well, I think it definitely has given me something where perseverance to keep on plugging away week after week, doing a show. I've learned skills. I've had to, you know, set up outside broadcasts, how to do recordings. I've learned how to do digital recordings now using the mini disc and the computer and technology I would never have embraced because it was too out there cost wise. I've learned how to use it, you know, and I now use it to great effect.
1: That's the idea, I suppose, you came up with the Fair Go Show.
13: Yep, that's right. That was trainees. You got a better memory than me. Trainees after midnight. I mean, that was a chance for them to get on there, make a few mistakes and just get into the swing of it.
1: Mm. It's 2 hours of either whatever it would be, I guess.
10: Yeah. But it's amazing. I mean, you think about your listeners. I think of the all one of them, and I try and cater for him. That's the key to cater for him.
11: Or her.
10: Yeah, that's
11: Cater for me? Because I do listen regularly. Yeah,
10: I think you catch the end of my show every now and again. But I'm sure it's to make sure I play the Beeb promo. That's torture. Yeah. But
11: Is it too sci-fi for you?
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1: It's just too cosmic for me. I sort of trip out. I've listened to the Beeb a couple of times. I'm like, whoa, man, I'm on a high now. I've got to cool it down. I feel like sort of dancing. I'm zooming around. I'm in the car and I'm on the wrong side of the road. Anyway, let's not go there.
2: Do you know that's what I love about the station? Because you got dance music programs on Saturday night and a gospel program on Sunday morning, as you'd expect.
1: Yeah, Steve Turner does wakes up and does the gospel. I know Steve. He's a good fella. Does a good job on that. Yeah.
2: So, and then you slowly move into country music with Merv Romeo.
1: Oh, Merv, isn't he a classic? He would have country music completely on that computer if he had a chance. Yeah. That'd be all we'd be playing. I'm not saying that's a bad thing, you know. I'm not saying it's a great thing, but I'm not saying it's a bad thing.

0: considering that they're talking about retirees making their way back to community radio, could you see yourself as an announcer in years to come?
1: You never know. You never know. If I do, I'll contact you directly.
0: I really have to ask, were you shocked and surprised about the financial difficulty the station had it about 7 years ago?
1: Well, not really. I think all stations go through, community stations go through some difficulty at some point. So long as it's not the final bit, I think in this case, yeah, people got behind it, it's resurrected, it's going well again now, and I think that's very important. But I think it probably is a timely reminder to everyone that you've got to keep your involvement up, you've got to keep sponsorship going, you've got to keep the engagement with the community as large as you can, because that's really the key to the future.
2: I think with everybody trying to work as a team, the station yep. prosper for the future.
0: Yeah.
2: Let's hope we can see another 20 years.
0: So what do you see in the next 20 years for this station?
2: New premises. I have been working on a project here at the railway station, here negotiating with that.
0: Mm-hmm.
2: That's a long-term thing. It's been a year and a half challenge so far, but I'm still going to get there with that. Relocation, as I said before. I think there are a lot of positive things coming out of the station, and I think that it's got a great future.
3: It's like a station without a transmitter. Then, of course, we move down to the guts where the process of digestion begins. As the assembled raw material travels through the filtration system. Here on the left, the happy little kidney is busy flushing fluids. Just listen. It's music to the ear. Yes, it's sorting out those solids. Talk about a hard worker. But none of this production would be possible without that palpitating pulmonary pump, the heart. Yes, it's the beat you can't miss. So don't be heartless. Use your head, cutting up your nose to spite your face. So keep your system alive. Subscribe.
4: It was a murky time, really, for me, personally. But I think after 13 years, you know, the general vibe was that, you know, they wanted a new direction. Now, just what's happened after I left and what happened before, but really, I think my time was up after 13 years of being involved and being the sort of coordinator. And, I mean, community groups, your lifespan of coordinating community groups, you know, it's got to be a finite period, I think. And, you know, at the time there was unrest and different people wanted different types of programming. You know, they wanted to go a little bit more commercial and that sort of thing, and I guess it was a sign of the times too. But not just that, there was other, you know, I guess personality clashes involved. But really, I mean, it was just a it was a good opportunity to sort of move on and get some new blood into the station, which is what happened.
5: Mm. And Helen,
0: mm.
5: she does it's more of a chat community.
6: That's
5: program.
6: Right. Yep.
5: And Yvonne, Books on Books, who does Books on
6: Yes,
5: Books?
6: It does. I think it's Caroline, actually.
5: It's Caroline, they're great. There's so many, there's such diversity, Paul, you know.
6: My nostalgia programs are really good. They play 20s, 30s and 40s type of old nostalgia tracks with Alan May. I love that program.
5: Yeah. And look, and it's great. What I find, some of the programs I pre-record, and if I can't sleep at night, I use them to put me to sleep. 99.9.
0: Where do you reckon the future is for community radio?
7: Ooh, that's a very loaded question. I'd like to think that the future for it is onwards and upwards, but you know, even in free-to-air television, the medium I work in at the moment, there are so many pressures being brought to bear from above, from underneath, from the sides. So much competition, as you mentioned, the internet. I honestly can't answer that question except to say that I certainly hope that another 20 years from now, there's a sort of community radio station in Ballarat, if not two or three. And I'd like to think that it may have to move with the times, it may have to change, but the basic structure of it will stay the same, the basic concept, the basic ideology of it will stay the same. But you're right, it's not easy, and there are tough times ahead, I'm sure, for all sorts of media, from television to mainstream radio, and well, we'll just have to see what comes, I suppose.
2: At the moment, we're setting up an operations committee. We've got a programming committee set up again, which hasn't happened for many years. We are trying to produce a newsletter to get it out to the public again, and that's happening. There's in-house newsletters, which hasn't been happening for quite a number of years.
0: Mm.
2: Just things like that.
8: Oh, yeah, definitely talking with public. Like, my first couple of interviews with artists were very much, like, in awe because of the people I followed for years.
0: Mm. Like, what celebrities would you talk about then?
8: Probably, I suppose, the biggest ones I spoke to when I first started were, like, the likes of Chain, Matt Taylor and Phil Manning. Mm. Red Simons from Skyhooks, Shirley Strawn from Skyhooks. Those are some of the ones I was really in awe of. Ross Wilson. And the first interviews I did with them are shockers. I've actually trashed them because of them.
0: Oh, come on. That's a bit of history.
8: I know they are, but they're also very, very shaky interviews. And now I can talk to those guys like I've known them for years, which I have, but also I don't think that, hang on, they're a superstar. You know, they're just average people. I've learned to speak to any artist I speak to now as an average person. Because that's all they are, really, in the bounds of where I'm asking them a question for someone else to listen to. And that's what the people want to hear, is them, not me gushing over my friendship with them or whatever.
0: Is there a possibility in the years to come that community radio will diversify to digital broadcast and possibly given access to television stations?
1: I think there's a good possibility. We can see the advancement in multimedia happening enormously, so I think all those things are possible.
9: Seek the path to the celestial master, they're evolving nocturnal parametric digital home, interfaith geothermal terpsichorean ejectamenta.
0: Quite a lot of upheaval in the station as well.
4: There was, yeah, and I guess, yeah, obviously partly my fault too, and I guess I was just running out of steam.
0: But it is.
4: I didn't think I was, but I mean, it was obvious I was.
0: But it is hard to be in control of something, but people not respecting that control or the decisions you're making.
4: Well, I wasn't just me making the decisions. I was just coordinating committees making decisions, really.
0: Mm.
4: It was still it's a cooperative. I mean, there was still committee decision making. It was just, you know, it was just time for a new evolution of the station. And then the station's been through a few of those since, from what I gather.
0: Mm.
4: So it was just one of those evolutionary periods, really, where it's time for a change.
0: It's like giving birth to something, watching it grow. It must have been terribly hard letting it go.
4: Yeah, well, but in hindsight, you know, it was probably one of the best things that could happen to me. So it was good. Like, I still enjoy listening, you know, and someday I'll come in and do another radio show when, you know, I've sort of... I mean, that was the other thing. I mean, you spend a lot of money on buying music and that sort of thing to sort of keep your radio shows current and that sort of thing. Well, it's good to save a bit of money. And, again, I'll be involved someday when I'm inclined to... There's a certain style of music that wants me to sort of get out there and push it.
5: It's diversity. We all don't want thump, thump, thump the entire time.
0: No,
5: we want a bit
0: not.
5: Of this. We want a bit of that.
0: Yeah.
5: We want a program like we've got now, talking, just you and I, just talking honestly and frankly. Now's a good time to come out of the closet.
6: Did you want to say something about that at the moment?
5: Yeah, Paul's gay.
6: Actually, I thought you mean to your listening audience about...
5: Oh, about me. Look, yeah, what I want from my audience, or what I want to give them, is I want to give them an experience. I want them to, you know, turn that dial to 99.9 Voice FM that you're currently listening to and feel that they're getting something. They're going to be able to take something away. I also like the music that I've chosen to do the talking for me. I don't like to sit there and rattle. You don't want to hear me talk like now.
0: Mm.
5: I'm not interesting. I'm a boring person.
6: Oh,
5: seriously.
6: I think a lot of people would disagree with you there.
5: Well, you see... I'm so bored, right? I would be listening to this program right now, and I'm currently trying to switch channels. Get me off this channel, for God's sake. This guy is boring, you know? And I'm me, and I listen to me all the time.
6: So you're vetting yourself in your mind already?
5: I am, and that's one thing with the program I try not to do. I don't want to get on there and say, this is my 5 minutes of fame, and I'm going to put on my DJ voice, and I'm going to go through everything that really you don't give a toss about.
0: I mean, I know they changed frequency.
2: Several times.
0: Yeah, do you remember those moments?
2: I can remember when we went from, I think it was 89.5 to 99.9. And we had all these advertising made up for my program through Channel Pete Smith and a few of those other people in Melbourne.
0: Yeah.
2: And so I had to get them all redone. I wasn't very happy.
0: You can't change the frequency.
2: Yeah. But I've been very fortunate to work with wonderful people, professional and non-professional, in the industry. I was once offered, when I was working at Southern Community Broadcasters, a job as working with the ABC to be trained as an announcer, because I was working with a lot of retired ABC people at that stage, and I was a fool, I didn't take it, but I wouldn't have been working in Parliament House, and that was one of my favourite jobs. I loved working there.
0: Radio stations basically being computer operated nearly 24 hours a day. Do you still see that that community and community groups still have a voice in even Melbourne, like, say, for instance, Triple R? Are they still as powerful as they were in the 80s?
10: Look, yes. I think they're more, maybe powerful is not the right word, but I think that there's greater penetration into the community. I know even with my own workmates driving around, we spend quite a bit of time on the road in news cars driving around, and far more of them would listen to some of the Melbourne community radio stations on than they would have 10 or 15 years ago. I've no doubt about that at all, because there's so much more variety now. People are aware that there is so much more variety available to them, and that's one reason why I think that community radio can survive, but it's going to have to take good management, good leadership, and, I suppose just some stickability for that to happen, as not every community radio station that's on the air at the moment will still be around in 5 or 10 years' time. There's no doubt about that. That's just the transient nature of the industry. But I'd like to think that community radio as a substance will always be around, absolutely.
11: Dr. Harry Potter, the half-blood vet.
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0: I hope you enjoyed the program. We'll be back next week, the same time, to look back as we talk one-to-one with people from this station, Voice FM.

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0: 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And don't forget that Community Radio Plus app and put that on your phone as well. Tekka's Rock and Blues Show is the program playing the newest rock for you. The newest rock and blues, our acoustic segment every hour, plus some classic rock and got some great live tracks for you as well. A huge shout out to each and every one of you boys and girls out there in rock and blues land. And as I do every week, a big shout out to all our volunteers across the country. From SES services, the emergency services from one state to another, hospital staff from top to bottom, truckers, cabbies and everyone that's working nights. If you're working day shift as well, the police department, AMBOs and anyone I've missed. You're so important. Hopefully some of you may be listening to this little program. Hope so. Yeah, great to have your company. Hope you had a big week and looking forward to a big weekend. Whatever you may be doing, do it safely. And if you're a muso, I hope you get a big gig and have a fantastic weekend of playing great music, especially your rock and blues, huh? Hey, we kicked it off with, before that, Tech, you've got to do this bit. And as recommended by the CBAA network, we're required to mention that this little program may have some occasional coarse language. Got some great stuff. Kicked it off with a newie by the boy from St. Louis, Matt the Rattlesnake Leash, off his new album, brand new one. Just called Blues Cuts Like Glass, released on Blue Lotus Records. And She's My Everything. Mate, that is the riff I can listen to for hours. And when I'm not doing this, I just about do with the headphones on as well. Good track, huh? Good thumping 12-bar blues. Okay, coming up, the new one by Sally King and the Repeat Offenders called Unfinished Business. We've been waiting for this for a while, and thanks to Sally, we got it just last week. Thank you, Sal. It's a good album. This lady's been around a long time, and she can sing the blues, I tell you. Got a good band as well. Bit of rock by Shotgun Mistress from Oz. A bit of live, another great live track by, I wish I'd stop tapping my feet, Joe Flip. The boy from Minneapolis recorded live Old Soul. A new one by Danny Bryant from the UK off his new album Nothing Left Behind. It's a track for that. Couple of great acoustic tracks for you. Bit of classic rock back to 2014. A band from New York City, Force Aitken. A bit of instrumental break with some Barrel House Boogie by young Veronica Lewis. I haven't heard what she's turned into a guitar player as well, apparently. I haven't heard anything of her new album. We must check this lady out. Next, another great track by Mr. Black and Blues off that new album. I don't know whether we featured a track or not yet. It's called Heavy Medicine. That's coming up real soon. Our Jeff Healy tribute this week as well. Our archive rock, Diesel 5, way back to 73. Samantha Fish, a bit of Blue Eyes Cry with Ice Hingano way back. I remember when the album first came out, I just couldn't stop playing it. That's 11 years ago, believe it or not. what else we got? The CD Would Be Trio, a new one from Washington. Bit of rock and roll by Blue Suede Daddies. I love that. You're going to dig this track as well. A new one by a guy called Garrett T. Willie from Canada. Bit of girl rock by the Amorettes from Scotland. Another great live track, hour number two, Slash and Tash Neal off that great new live track, Live at Serpent, where Slash always wanted to do a blues album, and this is the second one. Recorded live, a bit of more rock in hour two, The Warbirds from Oz, and a ton more as well. You know the deal. 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Grab us on Facebook, that'd be brill as well. Tekka's Tracks, all one word, lowercase, TECKAS Tracks, and there we will be. This is an outfit from, where are they from? Germany. This is Lizard off the album Lonely, Lonely of the Brave. I don't know what that means. His name's George Byers, the guitarist and vocalist. They are Lizard, and this is Travelling Band. You're with Tech Love, having your company. Can I, guys?
1: Are you ready? Tech's Rock and Blues Show.

0: Yeah, good track, isn't it, by Australia's own Sally King and the Repeat Offenders. Brand new album available through their Facebook page called Unfinished Business, and that's Crumbs on the Table. Sally King, or Sally Green is her married name, and the Repeat Offenders are a Sydney blues band. Members, Sally does vocals and guitar as well. Roscoe Clark, one of the best swinging drummers in the country, they say. He swings like a garden gate and plays in so many different outfits. Good one, Roscoe. Dave Green on bass and Gary Lyathan on lead guitar as well, released just a matter of a couple of weeks ago, I guess. Independent release. Check them out on Facebook. That is Sally King and Repeat Offenders. Grab yourself a copy. It's a pearler from end to end. Good one, Sal. Hey, this is Tekka's Rock and Blues Show. Bit of rock for you, the boys from Melbourne. This is Shotgun Mistress off the album from 6 years ago. Glenn Fogwill and the guys. Shotgun Mistress, Oz Rock. Grave Mistake.
1: You want to rock? Tekka's got that. You want blues? Tekka's got that too. Turn it up to 11. That's how we roll right here.

Yeah, the boy rocks, doesn't he? And mainly plays six-ring cigar box guitars or made out of oil cans and different stuff like that. Check the boy on Facebook and you'll see what I mean. Joe Flip, recorded live, Old Soul. The boy comes from Minneapolis, independent release, and that was just Friends. Good stuff. The album's a ripper from end to end. Joe Flip, check him on Facebook. Before that, Shotgun Mistress, the boys from Melbourne. I love that stuff. Off the album at 6 years old now. We're still together. Time for a new album. And that was a grave mistake. Yeah, I know people who say that about me. Okay, we've got time for one.

0: And more than it is our acoustic by two, my friends. The newie by Danny Bryant. We haven't heard from Danny for a few years. A new album just released called Nothing Left Behind, released on Jazz House Records. He's 45. I remember when we started playing his stuff, I think he was 16, 17. But like all of us, when you get to 40, the rest is gone. This is Danny Bryant and then acoustic by two straight after. This is Swagger. You're with Tech.
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71. 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I remember her, as frail and sweet. She kept cookies in the jar for all the kids to eat. To Grandpa George, she was the apple of his eye. And he cried all night when his Gracie died. And I never saw my grandpa cry a day in his life. But the tears just came when he lost his wife. And I wish I knew him better. But I was just a kid.

just die. We felt real bad, but I could see that there was tears in his eyes. And I wish I knew how she felt about me. It's hard to remember how it used to be. But I think she loved me and all the other kids do. Cause she did nice things whenever she could. And I wish I knew her better. But I was just a kid. And I didn't care much about what old people did.

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Grandpa was lonesome without her by his side, but he tried not to let it show. But I could see in his eyes that he missed the soul.

0: Yeah, it's a great track. Off the album Broken Halo from 2012, that's Too Slim Langford on his own, and that was a track called Gracie. It was released on Underworld Records back then. TooSlim.org is the website. Great player. And, of course, we've been playing Too Slim and the Tail Draggers stuff for many years now. And, of course, unfortunately lost his beautiful wife a couple of years ago. And she used to do nearly all the CD cover paintings. She was a beautiful artist. I'm just looking at the cover of Broken Halo now, Too Slim and just Tim Too Slim Langford, it's called. And Broken Halo, great track. And, of course, that was a thing called Gracie. Before that, a guy from St. Louis, Kevin Bilchik, off his album The Not-So-Early Years, and a track called Hide, independent release. That is Our Acoustic by Two, my friends. I love doing that. Bit of light and shade, if you know what I mean. Hey, Tekka's Rock and Blues Show, time for a bit of classic rock from the boys from New York from 2014 off the album Crashed. This is Forced Aiken with Crashed. You're with Tek.
1: Another all-time rock and roll classic.

Man, that is as tight as, isn't it? I was going to say it's tight as, you know what? That is a good track. That's our classic rock from 2014 from New York. That is Force Aitken off the title Crashed. And that was the title track, released on Tate Records. God, I love that. When it's so tight, it's fantastic. Hope you dug it. Hey, this is Tekka's Rock and Blues Show. It is time for our instrumental break. Put the kettle on. Guess who's got some Anzacs? Thanks to my beautiful sister. Can't wait for that. Put the kettle on, boys and girls. Little Thing for you by, she was 17 back then. She's probably 23 now. Her name, I'm going to chase her up this week, see what she's up to. Veronica Lewis, she's a damn fine keyboard player. Off her debut album from 5 years ago called You Ain't Unlucky, thanks to Betsy Brown from Blind Raccoon Distribution. She's from Boston, Veronica. And a little instrumental for you, so get ready to boogie. This is Ode to Jerry Lee, a bit of the old keyboard stuff. Check this out, yeah. Go rock and roll, is my yeah.

0: Yeah, be honest, who spilt their coffee trying to pour it? What a cracker. That, my friends, is the Good 12 Bar, what do they call it, 88 Keys Barrel House Boogie, of course, and that was Ode to Jerry Lee. Jerry Lee Lewis, of course, that was the sound he had. Veronica Lewis is the lady. I'm going to try and find out more about her this week, see what she's up to. I've seen some videos where she's become a guitar player. Love the piano. Perfect. Okay, we got the brand new one. Last week we played an old album, a track by Australia's own Mr. Black and Blues, but this is brand new one, just being released on Breakneck Records. This is Mr. Black and Blues off the album Heavy Medicine, released now. You can get it through his Facebook page. And this is Dead Cat Bounce. You're with Tech. Coast to
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0: Yeah, boy, did that plaster you against the wall. Good track, isn't it? That's Mr. Black and Blues off his new Heavy Medicine. Oh, that's my phone ringing. Pardon me. This is a live radio, folks. Be quiet. Thank you. And it's a good track, isn't it? Dead Cat Bounce, Heavy Medicine, and we'll be playing more album tracks in weeks and months to come. You can get the album through Breakneck Records or check it out through Facebook. That is Mr. Black and Blues, Dead Cat Bounce. Okay, it is time for our tribute. Jeff Healy this week, and recorded live at Electric Ladyland in New York City, 1990. This is a lot. I'll just tell you a little bit about the studio. This is a live studio performance at the legendary Electric Ladyland Recording Studio. Originally owned and built by Jimi Hendrix in 1968, Hendrix only had recorded there for 10 weeks before he died. Many bands have recorded there, and this is one of them. Recorded live as Jeff Healy at the Electric Ladyland Studios, live to air in 1990, and DJ MC is Pat St. John, who I've tried to find out if he'll tell me if that's him, but he won't reply to me. Probably doesn't like me. Anyway, we do love Jeff Healy, and this is live. I think I love you too much, all of you.
1: 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Don't miss Tekka's tribute to Jeff Healy this time each week, where you can rock out to great music while remembering the master guitarist who left us way too soon. 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
2: 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How you doing?
3: Woo!
2: Cool. All right. Well, we're going to kick out with a few things for you this evening. We're going to go into a tune off of the Hell to Pay album that was written by Mark Knopfler. This is a thing called I Think I Love You Too Much. Mr. Tom, kicking me one, two, three.

0: Ah, isn't that fantastic? What a great player he was, and great to hear the man speak as well at the start of that little live concert in the radio station, broadcast through Electric Ladyland Studios in New York City in 1990. Hey, can't believe it. First hour's done and dusted. 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Finishing off this hour is Archive Rock Time. The band from the Netherlands, Diesel 5, off the album On the Rocks from 2000. Now they're in, was released in Washington in, oh no, of course. Joe Walsh had it in 1973. This is our Archive Rock 2000. Finishing off hour one, you're going to love it. This is Rocky Mountain Way with Tech.
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0: 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Hour two is underway, my friends. If you've just come back from last week, it is so good to have your company again. And, of course, if you've come back from the other side, you're more than welcome. What a way to kick it off. One of my favourite songs, everybody as well. As soon as you hear that riff, the drink goes down and you start the, you know what I mean? Well, normally, by the time that happens to me, I fall over. Great track though, isn't it? That's Diesel 5 from the Netherlands off the album On The Rock. Sir, that was Rocky Mountain Way from, Walshy, 1973. Released on Red Bullet Records. Coming up in the first hour for you, some more Oz Classic Rock and Blues by Blue Eyes Cry. A new one from a band from Washington called the CD Woodbury Trio. 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A newie by a guy from Canada, probably lives next door to the other guy, Garrett T. Willie, Girl Rock, The Amorettes, bit of live stuff, Slash and Tash Neal, we call it live, off that great new album called Serpent. 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A lady from New Orleans, Frenchie May, with a great Albert King song, some acoustic stuff for you, and a ton more as well. 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And grab us on Facebook, be Brill as well, Tekka's Tracks, all one word lowercase, T-E-C-K-A-S Tracks, and there we will be. Let's get into the stuff. This is the lady from Kansas, Samantha Fish, off her album Back. Black Wind Howlin', with a bit of vocals by a guy called Paul Thorne as well. Samantha Fish, go to hell. I beg your pardon.
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0: Yeah, good track, isn't it? That's Australia's own Blue Eyes Cry. It goes back to 2015. That's our Oz Classic Rock and Blues for this hour. Off the album Pull Me In, that was Sugar. An independent release. It was distributed by onlybluesmusic.com. It may still well be there. They had another album as well. Love it. Hingano's vocals is just amazing. And, of course, Brett has been playing on his own the last few years with some great albums. One of them is that album of Brothers that we've been playing. But that's a good track, isn't it? And that Check 'Em Out, Blue Eyes Cry. And they're no longer together, but Ice is still playing in some great bands. A bit different type of vibe that she's playing, but I love her doing the blues stuff. Okay, before that, Samantha Fish, Go to Hell. Thanks very much. Off the album Black Wind Howlin' from 2013. Girl was from Kansas, and that extra vocal, I don't know the guy, Paul Thorne, and it was released on Rough Records back then. Not sure whether it's still available. Fine singer. Check her out through onlybluesmusic.com. Hey, this is Tekka's Rock and Blues Show. Throat's going. I think the brain's long gone, left it behind. A new one by an outfit from Washington. The album's called Bulldog. The band is called the CD Would-Be Trio. Check this out. This is Wicked Grin. You're with Tek.
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2: Yeah.

0: Michael Jackson needed killing.
1: Yeah.
0: I'm wearing a wicked grin.
1: Yeah, I got the wicked grin. Isn't that a good track? Bulldogs, the album. Washington is the state. And the CD Would Be Trio is the band off the album Bulldog and Wicked Grin, released on Lightning in a Bottle Records. Good stuff. I hope you dug that. Now it is time for a bit of rock and roll. So shoes down. I mean, polish the bottoms of your winkle pickers. Put your stovepipes on. Got a bit of grill cream to put the hair back. And get ready for a bit of Blue Suede Daddies. That is a various band from somewhere in the world, and only on Spotify, but they put a stack of old rock and roll songs together, like this one. Whole lot of shaking going on.
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Now, you got to love a bit of Hoochie Blues. Isn't that a great track? That's a newie by the boy from Canada, 25 years of age, Garrett T. Willie, off his newie called Bill's Cafe, and High Beam Blues, released on Sono Records. I love it. We'll be playing more of his stuff in weeks to come. Good one, High Beam Blues, Hoochie Blues, love it. And before that, we had a bit of rock and roll. That's good stuff, isn't it? Hey, get your mobile. Blue Suede Daddies with a whole lot of shaking going on. Yeah. What are you talking like that for? Hey, it's time for a bit of girl rock. The girls from Scotland, Gillian Montgomery and the guys, and the girls, beg your pardon. This is for you, ladies. Okay, drinks down, shoes off, don't spill anything. This is the Amorettes off the album Born to Break, and this is Easy Tiger.

0: Ah, man, I dig that track. Isn't that a ripper? That's the Amorettes from Scotland off the album Born to Break and Easy Tiger, Big Voice by Gillian Montgomery, independent release. And I love it, Easy Tiger. Okay, my friends, it is time for Acoustic by Two. We're going back to 2013. The boy from Sydney, I think, Jack Derwin, off his album Covered in Blue, gets us underway. This is Chemistry, you're with Tech.
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0: Yeah, not known for my beautiful music, but isn't that a great version of a classic Dylan song? The lady from California, that is Danielle Nicole, and Don't Think Twice. So I think it's recorded live from the Concord Bridge in California and released on Concord Records. I just love her voice. Beautiful. And before that, Jack, he's good as well. That's Australia's own Jack Derwin off his album from 2013 called Covered in Blue. A cool little track called Chemistry. Of course, we've been playing his stuff for many years now. Released on Blue Pie Records and from Sydney. You can check the boy on Facebook, and that is Jack Derwin. Okay, my friends, next. That's our Acoustic by Two done. Now, a bit of live blues for you. This is Slash and a guy called Tash Neal, who I don't really know much about, apart from he's a damn a good singer. And featuring on this particular song, on the particular set of songs, is a guy called Teddy Zig Zag Andrews. And it's recorded live at Serpent. It's a brand new one on Ear Music. Slash playing some blues. And this is Key to the Highway Live.
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0: Yeah, how good is that? That is Slash recorded live at Serpent in Colorado. It's out now on Ear Music and recorded live. And Slash and some of the other guys in the band, fantastic. And that featured Teddy Zigzag Andrews on keyboards and vocals and Tash Neal on second guitar, as well as Slash. But it's Slash's album. Check it out. It's in stores or buy it on your favourite thingo on the internet. Whatever you call it, your favourite program. Format, isn't that what they call it? How do I know? But it's a damn fine track. And before that was two great acoustic tracks. We've got time for one more. And this is a brand new one by a lady from New Orleans off an album just released called High Class. She's 40 years of age. And this was originally an Albert King song in 1967. This is Frenchie May with a lady version of The Hunter.
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0: Yeah, what a classic song. My favourite version of all time is by Paul Rodgers, but that is a ripper, Albert King from 1967, the original version. But that's Frenchie May from New Orleans with The Hunter. And I cannot believe it, my friends. Time is gone again. Hey, that concludes Tekka's Rock and Blues for this week. This little program originated from studios in Mildura, Victoria, Australia. Been great having your company. You look forward to it again next week on the station that you're on right now. You want to contact Tek, easy as, terryidale@gmail.com. That is TerryIredale @gmail.com. And grab us on Facebook. Would be brill as well. Tekka's Tracks, all one word, lowercase, TECKAS Tracks. Till next time, I'm going to leave you with, yep, another great track by Australia's own Steve Flack, featuring Martin Cilia on guitar as well. It's a Bombora is the name of the song. It's originally done by Australian band The Atlantics, 1963. Check this out. Till we meet again on the old wireless from Tek, hey, bye, y'all.
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1: Nine is the magic number, like cats' lives.
2: Yeah, we're like cats.
1: Yeah. Nine lives indeed. Are we going to have Slim Dusty song this week? Come on.
2: Coming up on the show this week, Adam Coachey's $50 word, John Fistuka's daggy track.
1: Nev.
2: An episode of Nev and lots of surprises.
1: Yes.
2: You're on the Robert Darby.
1: With Nev.
2: And Wireless show.
1: Nev.
2: Do you notice it takes all night to do what you used to do all night, Nev? Now that we're getting on in years, aren't we?
1: Yes, I want to love you all night long.
2: Well, keep it to yourself.

0: Is that the noise you make because your back hurts? Yeah, something like that.
1: I just want to mention on the Robert Darby Wallace show, just the power of community radio.
0: Oh, yeah, yeah.
1: Do you remember all those years ago in Mount Gambier?
0: Yeah, I live in Nangwari. I still remember.
1: I still do. Hello to Nangwarians everywhere.
0: Yeah.
1: There used to be this guy, and we're talking 20-something or more years ago.
0: Oh,
1: a guy called Dean.
0: Yeah, Dean, yeah.
1: And every Saturday and Sunday during the early afternoon sort of free music request show.
0: Yeah, he'd ring in.
1: This guy called Dean would call and constantly request Roy Orbison.
0: Oh, on the wireless, Yeah, I remember it.
1: Eventually, sort of when the jocks got sick of him doing it, he would then call in and say, can I have a song for Teresa?
0: Yeah, Teresa.
1: And Teresa was his wife. And
0: his
1: then he
0: missus.
1: Would say, well, can I have an Elvis one?
0: Yeah, yeah, yeah.
1: So he'd get that out of the way.
0: Yes.
1: And then he'd go back to requesting
0: Roy Orbison songs.
1: Requesting Roy Orbison songs.
0: Yes.
1: And as, So after listening to this guy for a long time, I spoke to the jock and I said, how long has this guy been doing it?
0: Since Adam was a
1: boy. And turned out he'd been doing it like for 10 or more years.
0: Yeah, easy. Yeah, yeah, yeah.
1: Roy Orbison for Dean. This is Roy Orbison for
0: Big
1: Dean.
0: Big O.
1: So I thought to myself, this guy is so dedicated that he deserves a song.
0: So I
1: spoke to the jock that I knew and I said, I'll come up with a parody. And when he calls in, don't tell him. And when he requests the Roy Orbison song, put this to air and see what happens. Well, we did see what happened because he used to go down to his back shed every weekend. It was decked out like a bar.
0: Have a beer!
1: And we found out, he requested the song.
0: Top bloke.
1: And apparently he nearly fell over backwards. And he went running up to the house. Teresa, they're playing me on the radio.
0: Yeah.

0: Please check the number before calling again. You have not been charged for this call.
1: Clunk. So I swear over the course of time, yeah, we became all great friends.
2: You hardly invited me.
1: And
2: yeah.
1: They found me at a gig before because I was sort of the man of mystery and they didn't know who I was. I was calling myself the Big Zero.
2: Yeah, that's me about right. Yeah, Zero.
1: But yeah. They had a copy of the CD and they found me at a gig and slapped the disc down in front of me on the table.
2: Sprung!
1: And then we knew who we were. Yeah. And we used to go around there on Saturday afternoons and then we all took part in calling the radio station and annoying them.
2: Yes.
1: I called him not that long ago. The number's
2: he's avoiding
1: not answering. I think it says it's disconnected.
2: Avoiding you.
1: No, I don't think he's avoiding me.
2: Oh, well, you know.
1: Yeah.
2: It's funny that, like, he was ringing up again constantly, and he won't pick up the phone when you call. Wearing out your welcome.
1: Well, the sad thing is I'm not sure if he's, like, even still with us.
2: Good on you, Dean. Good on you, old son.
1: Yeah, so ties grow over that, and that all came from community radio. And before my son was born, it was decided we were going to call him Roy because it turned out I was a very big Roy Orbison fan myself. So
2: what about Nev?
1: Well, yes, what about Nev?
2: Yes.
1: So when Dean was told that our son was going to be called Roy, he teared up.
2: Oh, big sook.
1: Got all emotional.
2: Should have called him Nev.
1: And it was a fantastic period from yesteryear.
2: Indeed.
1: Community radio.
2: Yes. So
1: that stuff doesn't necessarily happen necessarily happen on commercial.
2: No, that's right.
1: And
2: two for
1: then
2: one
1: it was shortly after that I took over the breakfast shift.
2: Yeah, you took over all right, didn't you? That's for sure.
1: Well, don't knock it, because that's where I first met you.
2: Yes, you did.
1: When you came into the station.
2: Yes, you just wanted me. That's how it was.
1: Well, no, I wouldn't say naturally. No, I was actually trying to keep the door closed, but you just insisted on coming in, and I've never really been able to get rid of you since.
2: Yeah, I was there to unclog a dunny, and you know, I heard you struggling away there on air. You needed someone like me to give you a bit of oomph, a bit of, you know, pizzazma.
1: Yeah, that's one way of putting it. No, but these days I've settled down a lot, Nev, you know.
2: These days
1: I'm a pussycat, really.
2: Yeah, feral cat, I think is what you're trying to say.
1: Well, be that as it may.
2: Yeah, May and June. You banging on. Yeah, that's right.
1: Anyway, here's a great old song. It's June in January.
2: Oh, that's by another Dean.
1: Sure
2: that's
1: is.
2: By Dino. But
1: sure is.
2: Oh, I love that song. Well, it kind of makes me a bit sad because I miss Menorah.
1: Your Menorah? Are you Jewish all of a sudden?
2: No, not Menorah. My Nora. You know, Nora who went to Bali.
1: Oh, yeah, that's what you say.
2: She did go to Bali. Stop it.
1: It's June.

0: 15, Matt.
1: That's a sweet tune, that one, Darby,
0: sure
1: isn't it?
0: Sure is. Sure is.
1: Sweet, sweet tune.
0: Oh, absolutely.
1: Darby.
0: Yes.
1: If you had a time machine, what era do you reckon you'd go back to?
0: Well, Nev, I think we're so nostalgic. I probably would go back to that time. And have the joy of hearing, you know, Dean's ringing up again. Go back to the 2000s and whatever they were.
1: Yeah.
0: What era do you reckon you'd go back to, Nev?
1: Well, if I had my say, I'd go back to about 4 o'clock last Thursday.
0: Why 4 o'clock last Thursday?
1: Well, because it was about 10 minutes before I lost my glasses. And then I might have a hope of not having to fork out for some new ones.

0: Joe.
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3: Hold on, I'm going. Well, he's been untied from his bonds and shackles imposed by his neighbour, Mr. Gerald Twint.
4: Yes, and, I've still got some rope burn, but that's another story.
3: And would you welcome him back? I really missed you last week when you weren't here for your
4: $50. I missed you too, but we'll get to it anyway.
3: We'll get to it. So this week, Mr. Alan Crunchy of Podcaster Non Grata, or re-grata, no, podcaster non grata. 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
4: Nobody
3: exists. 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
4: Just a few more.
3: But we're not here to self-aggrandize. Wait,
4: are we? Oh,
3: yes,
4: I'm off then.
3: Well, goodbye then. And every week, Mr. Crunchy imparts a $50 word upon us. And I always feel like I need to be at the top of my game, which is really not that much higher.
4: It's not a high bar.
3: Yeah, not really. What were you going to say?
4: I was going to say, look, every week except last week when I mysteriously, I was hit over the head. And tied up and chucked in a sack and left in my own backyard.
3: But, yeah, well, after I switched off the recorder, he asked me politely for you to never play your drums again.
4: Oh, that's fine.
3: I told him you're a really, really, really, really good drummer. And he said
4: he doesn't believe me.
3: Well, he said at his time of life, unless you're planning to play in something like Glenn Miller's big band,
4: no, certainly.
3: Forget it.
4: No.
3: He said, he's not Mr. Krupa.
4: No, as much as despite lack of, not for lack of trying. Yeah.
3: Apparently he was fairly grumpy, Mr. Krupa.
4: He was, apparently, yes, he was a lot of things. We haven't got time for that now. We've got a word to talk about.
3: No, I was going to tell one joke about him that was true.
4: Okay.
3: There was a musician in his band that he fell foul of. And after Mr. Krupa died, I think it's Mr. Krupa, it's the other drummer, might be Mr. Rich, I don't know.
4: You might be thinking of Mr. Rich, but go
3: on. Yeah, anyway, he would call all the time and say, is stroke Mr. Krupa, Mr. Rich there? And his late widow woman would say, I'm sorry, he's dead. And he would say, yeah, I know that, but I just like to ring and hear you say it. That's terrible, isn't it?
4: Oh, awful, awful.
3: The things
4: I suspect it was Buddy Rich that... Because he had much more of a reputation for being somewhat disagreeable.
3: Yes, well, listen, I cancelled my subscription to Modern Drummer magazine after I met Simon Phillip.
4: Did you meet Simon Phillips?
3: Yeah, I did. He was in a music shop being shown around with the VIP treatment, and he came up to me and said, what do you think of the music shop? And I went, this is cool. Love this music shop. And then he was ushered around, and after he was escorted to his vehicle... on tour with Phil Collins or whoever, they said, do you know who that was? And I said, no, seems like a reasonable sort of chap. Who was it? They said, that's Simon Phillips. And I said, yeah, I'm Rob Darby. Then they told me who he was, and I went, oh, well, I'm glad I didn't know.
4: He played with Toto.
3: Yeah, all right. Oh, okay. Nick, well, so did Leland Sklar, but,
4: So did a few.
3: Yeah, anyway, enough of these rambling tips of tales of the tour bus.
4: Yes.
3: It's time now for you to give us your $50 word.
4: It's funny we've been speaking of drummers past, and I'm about to give you a word that sounds like it belongs in the lexicon of the drums, but it doesn't.
3: Oh, I know those lexicon ones. They're those electric ones that, like, you hear in Phil Collins before he, in the air tonight before he does that.
4: Yes.
3: Ba-da, ba-da, ba-da, ba-da, ba-da, boom, boom. That's a lexicon.
4: Yes. Okay. This one is possibly the hardest, most difficult. I've had some fiendishly difficult ones, haven't I?
3: Oh, you fiendish man.
4: Fiendish,
3: you.
4: I'm twirling my moustache again.
3: Yeah. Yeah, go on.
4: Okay, so if I was to indulge in telling you a taradiddle.
3: Oh,
4: not a paradiddle. A taradiddle with
3: not
4: a
3: No.
4: Oh, do you need me to spell it?
3: Oh, yeah, absolutely. I may even have to go out. Yeah, go on.
4: T-A-R-A diddle.
3: Yes, well, we've all been out. We've all been out for a taradiddle on a night.
4: You're doing your cleaning up yourself. I think
3: a night of the drinking. Just got to make sure you get the right tree. A taradiddle. Oh, gee, you know. Well, if you were to tarry, tarry is like journeying, isn't it?
4: Yes, I think it's more tarry. Like wasting time.
3: Okay. So it's wasting time whilst having a diddle.
4: It's never a waste of time.
3: Taradiddle.
4: Good Lord.
3: Can we go back to talking about Buddy Rich? Taradiddle. I'm just, and is it a noun or a verb?
4: It's a noun. Sorry, I forgot to mention that.
3: So you might say, come and have a look at me, taradiddle.
4: No, probably not in this case.
3: No, you should say my. Sorry, come and have a look at my taradiddle.
4: Show me yours and I'll show you mine. My taradiddle, I want to play with my
3: taradiddle. Yes, it reminds me of that ABBA song, The Man in the Middle. Wasn't one of their biggest hits.
4: I was going to say, I was thinking of the Michael Jackson song of the similar.
3: Oh, you filthy swine, you!
4: Get out! Get out!
3: He used to like to watch Bubbles in the Bath. No, look, I'm flummoxed. And
4: I'm glad you cleaned that up, actually.
3: At least 60. That was the old joke, wasn't it? No, look, I'm flummoxed and...
4: I'm glad you cleaned that up, actually.
3: At least 60... That was the old joke, wasn't it?
4: Yeah,

0: I don't know. I give up. Right. What the heck is a pterodiddle?
1: It's a small lie or a fib.
0: Is that? Oh, that's great.
1: That's a pterodiddle.
0: Oh, I am well and truly going to fit that into my lexicon now.
1: Yes, that's an easy. Well, maybe that's an easy one to use.
0: The chief
1: idea of the 50 law word. It's words that aren't really used in everyday conversation. So yeah. I'd never heard that one before.
0: No, and I was thinking too. Your next door neighbour, Mr. Twint.
1: Yes.
0: Whenever he's speaking with you, would look at you sometimes and say, "I think you're telling me a bit of a taradiddle." It would have been.
1: I'm surprised he's never said that before.
0: Oh, don't worry, he will now.
1: I mean, that's how to be you fair, build. That word's only about 220 years old.
0: Yes, so's he. Anyway, yes, he would. That's how you build a character, you see.
1: Yes.
0: All right. Well, what is your don't without a word of a taradiddle? Would you please impart your song of the week?
1: Oh, this is the most thematic one I've done yet. How about Lies by the Knickerbockers?

0: Well, I've been right up to my neck in it, and I'm never in a flurry. I'm near from Negwarri. I don't know. Yep, no, that's who I am. Yep, no.
1: How are those dishes coming along, Jason? Jason? Jason!
2: Oh, sorry, Uncle Nev.
1: Listen, tea towels were invented for drying dishes, not for covering up unwashed, dirty ones.
2: Sorry, Uncle Nev.
1: Look at you, staring off into space. Part of the reason why you got a 5% discount in your board is so you could fulfil the duties left behind by your Auntie Nora.
2: Swinging a tea towel's the best you're going to get out of me, Uncle Nev.
1: Yeah, if you can keep your mind on the job for longer than 5 minutes, maybe.
2: Sorry, Uncle Nev. Have you heard anything from Auntie Nora?
1: No, I haven't heard so much as a boo from a goose.
2: Shouldn't that be a ghost, Uncle Nev?
1: Eh?
2: You know, like you've been ghosted?
1: Eh?
2: Or, ghosted!
1: I think you mean goosed, and I don't think there's any chance I'm going to get goosed any time in the near future.
2: Does seem rather unlikely.
1: Yeah, and to make it worse, I had the wireless on all day in the truck today, and I still haven't heard my radio advertisement.
2: Oh, Uncle Nev, that reminds me.
1: I mean, couldn't she talk to me?
2: I forgot to tell you.
1: Oh, I'm a good listener.
2: Yeah, the mailman.

0: And apologise.
1: I mean, communicate.
0: Due to unforeseen delays.
1: It's not going to fall on deaf ears.
0: And I put it on the fridge and I forgot I left it
1: there. Talk to me, I'm all ears.
0: From the radio station.
1: Communication is the key to any successful relationship.
0: Yes, Uncle Nev,
1: a letter from the radio station?
0: Yes.
1: Why didn't you tell me?
0: I've been trying to.
1: What does it say?
0: Well, it goes on to say... Hang on, I don't know. I don't open other people's mail.
1: Yeah, that's why the kettle was still hot when I got home. Read it to me. Read it to me.
0: It says, Dear Mr. Nanders.
1: Nanders? It's Nangers. Nev Nangers. That's me name.
0: After a single airing of your commercial, our switchboard was flooded
1: with praise.
0: With complaints.
1: What?
0: The Department of Health and Safety has also been in touch with us.
1: Nonsense. They just don't like it when people make their own ads. Well, that bloke with the tiles did all right. So will I.
0: I don't think so, Uncle Nev.
1: Why?
0: They say here they've enclosed your original check and have sent you a further one for $100 if you promise to never darken their doorstep again.
1: Yeah, they wouldn't say that if their dunny kept backing up because someone left half a brick in the plumbing, would they?
0: Oh, come on, Uncle Nev, that's not likely to happen. Uncle Nev? Where are you going, Uncle Nev?
2: Well, I've been right up to my neck in it, and I'm never in a flurry. I'm Nev from Nangwari. Oh, I don't know. Yep, no, that's who I am. Yep, no.
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1: Yes, it is.
3: Still to come, John Fastuca's Daggy track of the show.
1: Good.
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1: Welcome back to Robert Darby's Wireless Show.
2: With Nev.
1: Nev.
2: Yes.
1: In that song,
2: yes.
1: Dean's ringing up again where
2: yes.
1: he's sort of, you know, yes. choosing songs and going.
2: He was, wasn't he?
1: I didn't
2: Candy
1: know
2: man.
1: Him then.
2: No, you didn't. You didn't
1: one of the
2: know
1: things
2: him.
1: He
2: no.
1: used to say, and he's yes. a bit like you with Slim Dusty.
2: Is that right?
1: When
2: yeah.
1: people would ask him, oh, yeah. what Roy Orbison song would you like? He'd yeah. say, they're all good.
2: Well, yes.
1: They're all good.
2: They are all good, yes.
1: And it's funny, you yes. say the same thing about Slim Dusty, and I only met yes, you slightly
2: they,
1: after
2: yes.
1: that.
2: Yes, well, they are all
1: it's
2: good.
1: It's funny how life Slim. Rubs off on you, isn't it?
2: Yes.
1: Like a circle in a spiral, like a wheel yeah. within a wheel.
2: Like a tank that's full on Sheila when she's driving up a hill.
1: What's the matter with you?
2: Yeah, sorry, I get a bit tired by part three.
1: Anyway, they are all good, but my favourite Roy Orbison song is this one.

0: with the dag famous track of the John Festuca week, I've consulted my crystal ball of Dagenham, and I'm ready now to telepathise with John Festuca. Hello, John Festuca.
1: Hello there. How are we on this wonderful, sensational evening?
0: Oh, I'm sensational. I really am. Having to wait a week before until I speak to you after last week, sometimes it's almost as if it's just minutes, seconds.
1: It just feels like that. Time is relative.
0: Yes, it is relative, and which is nice to know. And hello to all the Tasmanians. Oh, that's no good. Don't say that. Oh, dear. Yes. I had to bring it down, didn't I?
1: You did. I tried to raise the level.
0: Yes, you do. And now this show, if it goes into syndication on any other radio stations, you know I'm not going to be able to. I'll have to pull this one, like episodes of Underbelly that could never be seen in Victoria. This will have to be that with Tasmania because of that rather off-colour joke that you just allowed me to get away with, John.
1: I don't know if I allowed, but it happened, and we've moved on.
0: That's right. It happened, and that's the problem. And that's what when collective punishment used to happen in school sometimes.
1: Yeah.
0: When the whole class was punished, and you'd say to the teacher, yeah, but no one knows who did it. Broken window, whatever. And the teacher would say, yes, we don't know nobody who did it, but it happened, okay? So you can all put your Vegemite and cheese and jam and peanut butter sandwiches because nutrition wasn't a big thing in those days.
1: No.
0: And you can wait until playtime.
1: Yeah. And we will get to the bottom of it.
0: Yeah, and then it turned out it was just the gardener was mowing and flicked a stone up at it.
1: Yeah, but we got down to the bottom of it.
0: Yeah, they don't, and they never take it back. They just say, you didn't do that this time, but there are things you did that I never found out about, so consider that a punishment for them.
1: That's right, because I know that you know that I know that you
0: that's
1: know
0: that right.
1: We know that you know that I know that that is a possibility.
0: And when you're a kid, I mean, you would know this. You grew up in a household with siblings.
1: Yes.
0: And if something got broke or something happened, right, and your parents called you in and they said, do you know why you've been called in here? Do you know? You always said no.
1: Yeah, exactly.
0: Why do you think we might be angry with you? And you knew. You never said, you did something, because they would say, no, that's not it. But thank you for bringing that to our attention.
1: That's right.
0: I mean, it was no.
1: Yeah, no. You don't provide any more ammunition.
0: Absolutely not. And that's why we were raised to just be honest, weren't we?
1: Exactly.
0: We never told fibs. We may have embellished the truth. We may have talked about things that never happened, but we never told fibs.
1: No.
0: Now, that's all very nice and it's well and good, but this is you supposed to be doing things here. It's now time for John Festuca's Daggy Track of the Week. Reveal it to me slowly, John.
1: Okay. This time around we've gone back to the Ripper collection. This time we're on Ripper 77.
0: Hang on. That's the one with the pink shorts and the...
1: The pink writing and the dark shorts.
0: Okay, what was the... You hardly like to ask this, but different Rippers had different skin-coloured things, which I know in this day and age, I know she was... 76 was the lady with the darker skin buttocks, wasn't it?
1: No, that was not 77. She had the light skin.
0: Okay, so which
1: dark shorts,
0: yes.
1: Light skin.
0: And which is the... Oh, okay.
1: Contrast.
0: Oh, all right, fair enough then, but still written on the bottom.
1: Still written on the bottom, yes, of course it is,
0: right,
1: yes.
0: Right, okay. Like
1: that was a whole Ripper thing.
0: Yes, you wouldn't. You know, you couldn't get away with that now, don't you?
1: No, not a chance.
0: No, that all those albums now have been confiscated. They collect them up from Salvos type stores, and they confiscate them now, and they're all in a big warehouse ready for destruction, along with all the Benny Hill VHS tapes as well.
1: Yes.
0: And rightly so.
1: Somewhere.
0: Rightly so.
1: Well, luckily I've still got my collection here, and I'm not telling people anything about it.
0: Oh, no, don't say anything. Okay, paint a picture for me.
1: Okay. Again, we're talking Australian.
0: Uh-huh.
1: We're talking, I think at one point they were a trio. But they also were a duo.
0: Oh, did they? Okay. Were they? Did they become big in America?
1: They did try to become big in America,
0: but it didn't
1: and at
0: happen.
1: One point they were nearly going to have the title song to a quintessential 70s TV show, but it didn't quite happen in the end.
0: So we're not talking Air Supply then?
1: No, no, not Air Supply.
0: Oh, we're all out of love on that one. All right, yes. keep going.
1: Although they were on this album as well.
0: Oh, Rubbing Shoulders.
1: There will be a selection. There will be a selection on the there at some point.
0: Because one of the guys from Air Supply apparently used to sell suitcases in Maya. Do you remember they used to talk about that on Countdown?
1: Yes, I do recall that.
0: And I wonder if he ever got any on a staff discount or whether he knocked them off. and then when they went to Tour America, when they ended up becoming big, that he used those same suitcases. Do you know how many times I've laid awake at night thinking that?
1: Yeah, I'm sure they have. Yes. I'm sure that has been the case.
0: Yes, it was Russell Hitchcock, wasn't it?
1: It was,
0: and
1: yes.
0: And you say Hitchcock? Yeah, and you say Hitchcock.
1: Hitchcock?
0: Oh, I'm sorry to hear it. That was a Morecambe and Wise joke.
1: It was.
0: Alfred Hitchcock.
1: Boom, boom.
0: Boom, boom. All right, keep going.
1: They also had a name change as well. Oh. So they started off with a certain name, and then they shortened it.
0: Like by deed poll.
1: Yes, or by music poll.
0: Oh, that's tricky.
1: Okay.
0: I know the band Sherbet were Highway, and then they became Sherbs.
1: Sherbs, yes, but that's not in this case.
0: Sure.
1: They had a colour in their name initially.
0: Oh, wow. Usually I'm... Keep going.
1: The TV show that they did the title song to was Happy Days.
0: I know who it is now. They wore denim.
1: They
0: had the old bedazzler out because they had all little study things all over.
1: Yes, and one of them had an amazing afro.
0: That's right, I remember. And I think they started life on a telethon or something as a bit of a laugh, and then
1: could have been
0: someone took it seriously. So we're talking the.
1: Go they on. Started off as the Silver Studs.
0: Yes.
1: And by the time they got to Ripper 77, they were just the Studs.
0: Oh, that's manly. Yes,
1: okay. They'd lost the silver, and they had the title song for Happy Days. But I've gone even deeper.
0: Okay,
1: a better cut. There's a wonderful song they had called Funky Feet.
0: Boy, I hope I'm going to be able to find that one, John.
1: Yeah, good luck with that one.
0: Okay, John Fustuca.
1: Thank you once again. Bye.

0: sorry.
1: Yeah, yeah.
0: I got to go. Mrs. Oh. Heskett's got a blockage.
1: Oh, I am sorry to hear that. Are you driving her to the hospital?
0: No, don't be stupid. It's Nev, an airplane. Listen, I got to go. I got to go. See you next week. You don't know,
2: this is the week I was going to play the Slim Dusty song, and that cassette got jammed in your player in the truck.

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1: Hi, I'm Neil Steinman. On the 40th birthday, congratulations. And of course, keep on keeping on. 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
1: Picking up the pieces up on the floor. 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

Paddy, Dave Dellenberg, station manager of 3BBB in the old days. Congratulations to everyone who's kept this station going for the last 40 years. Well done. And hopefully there's another 40. Go for it.

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Howdy, Dave Dallenberg, station manager of 3BBB in the old days. Congratulations to everyone who's kept this station going for the last 40 years. Well done. And hopefully there's another 40. Go for it.

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On to someone new. Whole life is beautiful. You were the light for me to find my truth. I just want to say thank you.

Check. Reminiscing on those past days. I thought you'd end up with my last name, but that changed. And I traveled around the world, think where you living at now. I heard you moved to Austin, got an apartment and settled down. And every once in a while, I start texting, write a paragraph, but then I delete the message. Think about you like a pastime. I could cry you a river and get you baptized. Or I wasn't ready to act right. Used to always think I'd get you back right. They say that things fall apart. We were gonna move to Brooklyn, you were gonna study art. Love is just a tool to remind us who we are.

Hi, I'm Neil Steinman. On the 40th birthday, congratulations. 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
1: You ever heard of a polyp? 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Got it? 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

Howdy, Dave Dellenberg, station manager of 3BBB in the old days. Congratulations to everyone who's kept this station going for the last 40 years. Well done. And hopefully there's another 40. Go for it. I keep on falling.

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Come on, children. Let's have a revolution.

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Happy birthday to 3BBB. First 40 years on air. And here's to the next 40 years.

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2: National Radio News.
3: Good morning, I'm Alyssa Delfs. The leader of One Nation has gone ahead with a controversial fundraiser overnight, continuing after the event was moved to an undisclosed venue as protesters threatened to organise outside. Pauline Hanson denied the fundraiser was moved because of demonstrators or police concerns and says it was because there were too many bookings at the original venue in Melbourne's Inner North. Ms Hanson addressed the crowd last night saying she wants to take her country back.
4: And I want you to have your state back. Yeah. I want to get rid of these people that have destroyed our lifestyles, our standard of living, our way of life, the corruption that's going on, their control. They've taken you, the people, for granted for too long. Yeah.
3: Consumers and businesses are being warned the global steel crisis is deepening. With more, Shannon Kirkwood.
5: The Australian Steel Institute says the latest report from the Organisation for Economic Cooperation and Development confirms what Australian steel fabricators have noted for years. That is, the increasing global glut of subsidised steel from major non-OECD economies is distorting markets, impacting competition and placing the viability of market-based producers at risk.
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1: Good morning, all. Lovely to have you along today. We're looking at 12 degrees today. It's a little chilly, little windy outside, but I'll tell you what, it's going to be just another beautiful day. How are you? 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
3: 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Your
1: voice. Hi and a happy good day. And it's time for the Saturday Morning Sports Show. After a little hiccup, Griffo's with me. Good morning, Griff. How are you?
4: Hi, Neil. Hi, listeners.
1: And, of course, the sport just goes on and on and on. We've got the Commonwealth Games on the way, of course. We'll talk more about that a little bit later on. But, Griff, our Socceroos, they didn't go too bad, did they?
4: No, they've had a couple friendlies, one against Mexico, but most recently they played Switzerland and they drew 1-1 with them.
1: That's not a bad, would you call it a loss or a win if they draw? But it's not a bad result, is it?
4: Well, Switzerland must be a pretty good team for Australia to play against, and drawing against the Swiss must be a good result.
1: I think so, because that's more their sort of sport that they play as opposed to here in Australia, because a lot of the Australian players, they go overseas to play, don't they? The
4: yes.
1: ones that make it.
4: Yes, they are, Neil.
1: And, of course, we wonder now how they'll really go when the really pace gets cracking, don't we? Because there's a lot of players could have gone, may have gone, and anything else, but they were obviously restricted to a number in the teens. I think it's about 15 or something like that. So, therefore, the players that they've selected have to go really well. What do you think? Do you think that we can sort of win a few games?
4: Yes, Neil, you say that players go away and, but there's also the injuries that the coach has to endure and all the travelling that they do. But, see how the Socceroos go when the next tournament comes up.
1: Well, I hope they go well, because that's very important, Griff, isn't it? Because our nation is built on doing our best and providing it at the right time.
4: Yes, that's exactly right.
1: And, of course, Griff, the World Cup's getting very, very close now. And it's going to be held over there in the United States. I think Australia's got a comparative draw to what we are.
4: Yes, Neil. Australia, the World Cup, starts on Friday, so I'll be eagerly watching all the games and see who the lineups are and who lifts up the trophy at the end. Australia play Turkey first up, and then we've got Haiti and Scotland.
1: All right, so we'll hear more about that a little bit later on today as to how things are panning out, won't we?
4: Yes.
1: So are you a soccer fan?
4: I am a soccer fan, Neil. I used to play when I was a little kid.
1: All right, okay. Good on you. Yeah, I don't mind the soccer, but I've never played it, though, competitively, though, Griff.
4: Yeah, okay, Neil. My favourite team is Manchester United.
1: Oh, come on. West Ham United.
4: ever since I was a little kid, I've been Manchester United fan. So Yep.
1: You'll stick to it.
4: Yeah, I'll stick with it.
1: Hey, you know who's waiting for us, don't you?
4: Oh, who's waiting for us?
1: the big fella.
4: Oh, Kevin.
1: Yeah.
4: Good on you, Griff.
1: Thanks, matey.
4: Thanks, Neil. Thanks, Neil. And good morning to Kevin.
0: Three, two, cut one. 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
5: Well, thanks for that, Griffo. Very nice of you, mate, and good to see you again after being on holidays.
1: Well, it is good, isn't it? Good morning there, Big Kev. Lovely to have you along. And, of course, plenty of sport to talk. We've got mountains to talk about, haven't we?
5: Well, all I've been doing is receiving calls of what the hell's going on. There's no sports show on.
1: Yeah.
5: Well, you can blame Steinman and his people for that, going on holidays. And even the go-go dancers, they're going to Bangkok. Steinman went up to Mildura and left me on my own in the freezing cold down here. I couldn't even go fishing.
1: People sort of say to me how warm it is up in Mildura. Well, in the summer months, it certainly is. But, boy, oh, boy, I had me coat and all the rest on up there for the holiday. Did I ever?
5: Well, I was watching the temperature reports on the news and that, and they're only getting 17-odd degrees and that. I thought, well, that's not a holiday. You could add that in Ballarat.
1: It was more about taking my wife out to the little places that she'd been living in or, you know, visiting while she was living up that way. And it's, you know, just a thing we've done.
5: Well, that's important too, Neil. Like, it's a bit of nostalgia tripping, isn't it?
1: Yeah. And the little station that her father was the station master on, it's still got the platform there. There's a heap of rubble there, weatherboards and building equipment. No, bricks and mortar. But, yeah, their place has been burnt down. But, yeah, there's plenty to sort of see and do. Do you know what? Do you know the thing that really amazed me? The simple fact is that Mildura's got 76,000 or whatever they've got up there, and from Irimple right into the centre of Mildura, which is Deakin Avenue, they've got it's like La Trobe Street, you know, with all the tool places and people who sell all the box and dices for grape picking and, you know, if your tractor or whatever conks out, they've got the equipment and all that sort of stuff, you know?
5: Well, it's like Ballarat, isn't it? Like, you know, all the car yards are out Learmonth Road now. And,
1: that's right.
5: And all that sort of thing. They're sort of all relocated to be in the same area. And if you come into the city, there's probably only two companies that are left in Ballarat. All the rest are on the outskirts there.
1: They certainly are. They certainly are.
5: Yep.
1: Whether that be a good thing or not, I don't know. But I tell you what, it's a lovely place. And I really loved, and I'm very sorry to the people who look after the bowls and the golf and all that at Midlands, because I've been under the misapprehension that they don't look after the RSL as well as they should. Well, actually, they look after them better than they should.
5: Well, I'll tell you now, I've known that for a fair while, Neil, and I sort of had a few conversations with you about it, and you didn't agree with me, but now you realise that they have. And I'll tell you what, they're a wonderful club up there now, like with the RSL mixed in and everything else. The bowling club and the golfers are getting on really well. There's a real good mixture on their board up there of bowlers and golfers and the RSL people and whatever. And I think they're building a tremendous club up there.
1: They certainly are. And there's all this new work happening. And the RSL will get new digs up there. It'll be small, but nevertheless, it'll be new digs. And I think that's good too.
5: Oh, yeah, it's great for everybody. Like, it's a real community hub up there now. And well done to the people that are running the show. They've built a great club and a great atmosphere up there.
1: I would say that they could be the next club to put a dome up.
5: Yeah, I don't think you're far off the mark there. I think there's that in the pipeline as well. Might be 12 months down the track of that, but it will happen.
1: And that'll bring another heap of people along for different reasons.
5: Well, they can utilise their facilities for 12 months of the year then, Neil, because they're undercover in the winter. They, you know, and the older people can get up there and have a game and all that sort of thing without getting wet. We need 3 or 4 domes in Ballarat for sure.
1: We certainly do.
5: And just talking about domes, mate, we're still not out of the running for the Vic Open yet. I heard a whisper the other day we're still in the running for it. I thought it was all over and laid out and was there, that we were out of the hunt, but no, I know from what I was told. So we're still in there, and if we could get that, that'd be a tremendous asset for Ballarat.
1: Certainly would. And, of course, as you know, we need it. We need that economy booster, don't we? Because we've had a lot of different sports have come in, like they've got the marathon, the Ballarat Marathon now, and a few other athletic events. And, of course, with the new running track at the former showgrounds, that will lift some of the athletics that we'll do.
5: Well, even last weekend, Neil, they had the big basketball tournaments and that. And what that brings to Ballarat, tourism side of it, the hotels, the motels, the meal places, everything else, everything's a buzz in Ballarat, you know, and the more of these things we can get, the better off our town is.
1: Certainly is. And as I've kept on banging about for 40 years, sports tourism.
5: Yeah, you're right on the mark there, and you're still on the mark with it, mate. And it's the way to go, because people just flock to the town. They fill all the accommodation up, all the fooderies and everything else, and it just goes on and on. And you know, it's tremendous for our economy and tremendous for our business people and that.
1: Well, that's right. And if it's tremendous for the economy and the business people, it's tremendous also for the people who are working in that industry.
5: Oh, yeah, yeah, it's great for them. And, you know, the more we can get, the better off everybody is.
1: Exactly. And, of course, with the athletics, not that I know of any new things happening as far as the athletics are concerned up there at the showgrounds, but what I do know is that it's moving along quite quickly. And we'll soon have the place up there finished, which will be a good thing. And it'll just come in at the right time, you know, coming into spring, summer, because that's the athletic time, isn't it?
5: Oh, it is, you know. And, you know, they have some big attractions there now, like you mentioned, the marathon race, big races in Ballarat now. There's more than one marathon too, but you know, they're tremendous. Like, we lost the cycling to South Australia, I think it was, or wherever. And that was a big loss for Ballarat, but we're making it up with the marathons. And like you said, the new facilities up there at the old showgrounds, the athletic track and everything being built. Yeah, you know, it's only going to encourage more and more. And don't forget our rowing. It's a great thing for our city and that as well. And so we've got a lot of things going on as well, Neil.
1: Well, it wouldn't surprise me, you know, Kev, that the cycling comes back to Ballarat, because whilst they took it away from us, that was just to share it around a bit, but they didn't take it away because it was poorly managed or something like that, or the cyclists didn't like the course. It was just to share it around. So it wouldn't surprise me to see it come back again, because the course out through Buninyong and up Mount Buninyong and across around the university back to Buninyong, etc.
5: Yeah, no, it's a great course, and I'm sure we'll get it back at some stage and whatever. But in between, we're getting all these other extras as well. So It's just terrific.
1: So it behoves the various sports to put their best foot forward in as much that they can get hold of, you know, the big ones, you know.
5: Yeah, yeah, the big events.
1: Yeah, because...
5: puts our place right on the map, doesn't it?
1: Yes, in that sport. And yep. a lot of people recognise Ballarat as being a very sporting type of venue. So, hey, I reckon it's just starting to happen, you know.
5: Yeah, no, it's only going to get bigger and better, mate.
1: So we've got that. We've got the Commonwealth Games. Griffo, we'll talk a bit more about that, I guess, as we go along. And with the Commonwealth Games starting, you know, Kevin, we've got the Commonwealth Games. We're going to be glued to the TV. Commonwealth Games, we've got the World Cup, we've got the AFL footy. What sort of sporting country is this? Boy, it's fantastic.
5: We played City Oval in the indoor bowls the other night, and a member of the Painters and Dockers from up there, Spurgy's off to the World Soccer Finals over there. He's him and about four of his mates there going, and going to about four different states in America. So, you know, he goes about every second year, and he's really looking forward to it. And they'll have a great time, mate.
1: Oh, I'm sure they will, and good on them.
5: Yeah.
1: I hope that they have more luck than that poor old referee who's been refused entry into America.
5: Yeah, it's a bit cruel, isn't it? You know.
1: You're a hard man, you are.
5: Oh, they annoy me, mate.
1: Well, I don't like war. You know that. I'm a bit of a pacifist, but...
5: Yeah, we don't need it.
1: No, we don't. And, well, the Commonwealth Games, we could have just about had it, but we couldn't run it because we haven't got the people... Although we've got the infrastructure being built, especially here in Ballarat, Bendigo, much the same. But with our... Well, of course, we probably could have ran the Commonwealth Games ourselves here in Victoria. I thought that it was a great idea to house it in different cities. And as I said... Ballarat's done all right with the advent of the new stands and that at the Mars Stadium, and of course the new running track and all of those sort of things. I think that's a great thing, but well, I'm looking forward to watching the swimming happen. I'm watching for the athletics to happen because there's some. I think the 100 metres is going to be an Australian affair. There's three good 100 metre runners and a yep. couple of good 200 metre runners. So, and there's a lot of other sportsmen and women who will do quite well.
5: Well, I'm tipping, or well, they're tipping, there could be a record amount of medals for us now.
1: Well, I hope it's right. Because we do love getting a medal, don't we?
5: Oh, we do. We do. And I think, you know, the way the sport and everything else is going here, I think we're going to be in contention for a lot of medals.
1: Well, I hope so, because Australia is only a small country, really, isn't it? So
5: it
1: about 28 million people here now.
5: Yep.
1: So that's not too bad, I suppose.
5: No, no.
1: But when we've you think well. Of it, it's not bad.
5: Nah, we're doing well, mate.
1: Yeah. Now, tell me something else about the soccer. And you're not a soccer fan, are you, really?
5: Nah, I don't follow cricket much and I don't follow soccer much.
1: Why's that?
5: I don't know. I'm just a football and bowls lover.
1: Haven't you got any sporting bones in your body?
5: I love watching sport, any sport. You know, but I can't get glued to the cricket, and I can't, but like the one days are all right when they're
1: interested. No, that's not cricket.
5: I know that, but that's, you know, that's what it's becoming, though, isn't it?
1: Oh,
5: even they're starting to play test like one days.
1: Unfortunately, I think you might be right, but yeah. I like real cricket.
5: And soccer, well, they haven't got much physical stuff in that, you know, like play tiptoe through the tulips as far as I'm concerned. Like,
1: do you like big hits? Now, okay, go back to the Collingwood-Melbourne game and Majacek, former Collingwood player.
5: Yeah.
1: Do you like to see that?
5: Look, I just think it was an act of playing, and it wasn't deliberate. It's just the way he sort of slipped and turned himself inside out, and the way the other bloke was trying to hang on to him to tackle him, and his head went down into the ground the wrong way.
1: You're very lenient on him.
5: Well, I didn't think it was reportable. He didn't pay him a free... Oh, did he get a free kick?
1: No, the free kick went to the Collingwood player.
5: Well, what's that tell you what the umpire thought?
1: Well, do you think umpires make mistakes or not?
5: Well, according to you, never.
1: Oh, come on. Some of
5: Every
1: them do.
5: Every time I've had a crack at about an umpire, I've been shot down by you.
1: Oh, well, that's fair, isn't it?
5: Oh, you pygmy stick together.
1: Good on you there, Kevin. We'll see you back for the bowls.
5: Looking forward to getting back on air, mate, and saying hello to everybody.
1: I'm looking forward today to having a look at the Ballarat Footy Netball League games. There's some really good games on. We'll talk about that a little bit later on. But boy, oh boy, the netball and the footy is first class. So do it yourself a favour and go along and have a look at the footy that is promoted here locally, whether it be in the Central Highlands or up there at the Maryborough Castlemaine District Footy. There's always some great games on, so do yourself a real favour. The Ballarat Footy League, boy, how interesting is that? That it is upside down football at the moment. I couldn't believe the way that it's all panning out at the moment. But how good is it? So we'll stick with it because they are our teams, aren't they? Locally, in the Ballarat Footy Netball, tradition says that they are our teams here in Ballarat. Good morning, my friends. I tell you what, it's great to be back with you on the Voice FM on a Saturday morning. Ah, yes. Our good mate Griffo's with us. And, Griff, you love your swimming. You love a little bit of athletics. They do a lot of different things in the Commonwealth Games, don't they? Yes, they're not as good as the Olympic Games because they haven't got the talent there. But I tell you what, they have a lot of great...

0: Australia will be participating in that, I suppose.
1: Yes, they certainly will, won't they?
0: Yes.
1: And, well, as I said, they're not to the standard that the Olympic Games are in, but they're certainly to a standard where they are worth watching. And I'll be glued to the TV set watching the Aussies do well, because usually some younger people come through, and it's good to get a little bit of recognition at a young age, and they work out whether they are good enough or otherwise. So I think that's something we can talk about, because there's a lot of swimmers that come and go, and they've had their go at the Commonwealth Games. Do you watch it, do you?
0: Yes, Neil. If the Commonwealth Games is on, I might have a give a watch to it, so, and see how the athletes are going.
1: It's good though, because you know it's got all the swimming disciplines, it's got the athletic disciplines, and then of course you've got a little bit of boxing. You've got just different sports in a way, I suppose. It's not as big as I said. The fields aren't as big, the fields aren't as good, and I guess one of the reasons why Australia didn't host the Commonwealth Games was simply that the TV rights weren't there.
0: Okay.
1: Well, the TV makes a bit of a difference, doesn't it?
0: Yes, it does.
1: So we'll find out what's going on. All right. Hey, thanks very much there. We'll continue on. We'll catch up with you very soon.
0: Thanks, Neil.

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4: On the Voice FM on a Saturday morning, this is cold weather time. It's football time, and I hope that you've bought a beanie and all the rest of it. All right, let's say a very good morning to David Brio. Good morning, David, out there in the Central Highlands.
5: Yeah, good morning, Neil.
4: Central Highlands has gone quite well. They get good crowds out there, don't they?
5: Yeah, still doing pretty well despite some pretty cold and a little bit of wet weather this season to date. But, yeah, it's pretty hard to stop the footy fans from having their day out following their local team.
4: Well, it's good. I think it's fabulous that they do it too. All right, let's kick it off with Rokewood and Newland.
5: Yeah, of course, Central Highlands coming off a break for the long weekend, so everyone's a little bit freshened up. And then this first game, Newland, well, they're coming off a bye as well, so they've had a couple of weeks, so they'll be pretty keen to get back into it. Now, this is an interesting game. I think this is vital for both these teams if they are to keep their finals aspirations alive. Now, Rokewood, Corindap, the Grasshoppers are 11th. They're still in touch, but they need this win. Newland's just ahead of them. Just got a slightly better record in 10th position. They've only dropped the three games because they've had a bye and they've also had a draw. And Rokewood, Corindap, they've dropped five games. So they can't afford to lose any more of these, what I call 50-50 games of teams around them. I think if the Grasshoppers drop this, their finals hopes are just about gone, even this early in the season. We're only at the halfway mark, but that looks like it. So, and if Newland drops this game, they're just putting themselves under pressure. So wins vital in this game. Interestingly for Newland, selection is Scott Carey. Now, he was a premiership player with Lake Wendouree back in 2010, all those years ago. Many will remember that he was looked after the Ballarat Football League administration-wise for a long time too. And he's been selected for his first game since 2021. Now, since then, he's only played a handful of games. And he's coming back and he will line up alongside his two brothers, Chris and Tom. So special day for the Carey family. Although you have to say they're all veterans, but they'll be lining up for the Cats. So add some experience to the side. Newland also gets back Paddy Labbitt. So I'm going to go for, it's hard, I'm going to go for the Grasshoppers at home to get up. They weren't far away against Dunstown last week, just didn't capitalise on some opportunities up forward, and they were right with the Towners right up to late in the game. So I think at home, so much at stake, the Grasshoppers, Rokewood, Corindap will get a vital win to keep them in touch with the top eight.
4: All right. Well, I'll go for the Cats.
5: Fair enough. You're a Cats man.
4: Yes. What about Skipton and Dunstown?
5: One of the matches of the round, 7th versus 6th. And these teams, look, they should play finals. It's hard to say with particularly Skipton. Now, Skipton's the reigning premier, and last year, Dunstown, well, they were on top of the ladder for most of the year. So these two are at the pointy end, whereas this time around, at this point of the season, while their records aren't bad, Dunstown, the four wins, the two losses in the draw, so they're not doing too bad, but I think they're below expectations, and Skipton certainly are. Skipton, gee, they've had a lot of personnel issues. They haven't had anything like a full side lineup yet. They've got mass changes every week, it seems. And so, just the fact that they can't settle a lineup just has their finals chances on the edge. They should still make it, but with a 4-4 record, they wouldn't want to drop this game. And it's going to be a tough one. Now, Dunstown, they go into this game without their, among the others, their coach Brad Whittaker, who was under concussion protocol. But they do get back the Leonard boys, Jack and Braden, who are very experienced. They get Austin Murphy, another experienced player who we haven't seen for quite a while. Ryan Walsh is back from injury. And Pat Britt, an experienced defender. So they look a lot stronger despite losing Whittaker for this game. And I think they get the points here, Dunstown, over Skipton, which, as I say, they just can't settle a side down at the moment. In the team that they've named, they're without Reece Monument, but they have got Ben Lusby back. So, you know, they're probably about the same strength as they have been in recent weeks, but a lot of changes again. Dunstown, they're starting to show some good signs despite the fact that they're sitting sixth, and I think their season will get better as it goes on.
4: All right. Well, I'm certainly going for Dunstown. And Springbank playing Daylesford.
5: This has to be the match of the round. Springbank fifth versus Daylesford third. Daylesford, last couple of years after winning a premiership, you wonder, can they keep going? Because just basically on an age demographic, got one of the there's plenty of veterans across the competition, but they just keep producing the goods. They've got a lot of quality, and they virtually coach themselves. That's how experienced a lineup they have, and they've just kept adding a few new players this season over the couple of last few weeks and rounds. They've done the same, so they're just keeping value adding. Springbank, on the other hand, look, they're having a pretty good season, but gee, they've been hit hard by injury. They'll be wrapped. There's a couple of big returns this week. James Thompson and Todd Finko, two of their best players, are back, and they'll be wrapped to have those. There's still quite a few missing, but it's at Wallace. Conditions there will be a little bit tricky. I'm going to go for Daylesford. I just think they seem to find a way to win no matter where, and they know how to win the big games. Should be a close one. But for me, it's the Bulldogs to get home against the Tigers. Match of the round.
4: Yep. Ditto for me. I think that Daylesford, they are doing okay. Creswick and Warbra.
5: Yeah, well, this is another game that should be pretty tight, Neil. They sit 16th and 14th. They do each have a win, at least one win on the board. Warbra, of course, they've provided one of the shocks of the season in recent weeks. I'm just leaning towards Warbra here. The fact that they really have shown some good signs. It doesn't necessarily show up in the win column, where they have only won two, but gee, they're coming off before the bye or the break, a really big win over Springbank. They took advantage there. At Creswick's never easy, but we'll go for the Roos to get home against your Wickers.
4: Oh, well, I have to go for Creswick. Clunes and Hepburn.
5: Again, a couple of teams down the pecking order. Hepburn, unfortunately for them, they're still on the bottom, or on the bottom of the ladder, and they're still without a win. Clunes, they've won three. I think they'll make it another win here. They're thereabouts. They can get this win. They just keep their finals chances alive. I don't think they're really going to be up to the mark this year for playing finals, but they're an honest team. They're always thereabouts, and I think on this occasion, unless Hepburn can really find something special this week, it'll be a win for the Magpies.
4: All right, going your way, I am. Beaufort are playing Bungaree.
5: Well, Bungaree sitting on top of the ladder. One of two teams unbeaten, along with Learmonth, of course. They've got the eight wins, haven't had a bye yet. Tell you what, they just, they've really stepped up this season last year. Just didn't have any luck. Got a new coach this year, and things are going along really well. They get Joel Gallagher, who we haven't seen a lot of in recent years. He's back in the side. James Lukic, he's a big addition, and also with the experienced Simon Butler among their changes. So, yeah, there's a lot to like about Bungaree. Beaufort, I think they've been a little bit disappointing, actually, Neil. They've only won the two games, and I think their expectations would have been a little bit better than that, but They're another team that every week they seem to have four or five changes, and it's pretty hard to really settle down performance-wise when you've got so many players coming in and out all the time. So Bungaroo, you just can't go past them. This game's at Beaufort, but the Demons, they'll continue on their merry way and make it nine straight against the Crows.
4: All right. Agreed with you. Bland and Gordon?
5: Bland 15th, Gordon 4th. Another tough season for Bland. They lack nothing in trying to improve their stocks, but it's just not showing up on the ground at the moment. Gordon, will they just keep ticking along? They've got, still got a lot of experience. They've had a lot of change this year. They're another team with a first-year coach. But they've just got the players there. They just know what to do. They're another team that's almost self-coached in many ways, just with the experience that they have on the park. They've got a few players still out and some pointing end players at that, but it doesn't seem to make any difference. They're sitting nicely in fourth spot with 6 wins and 2 losses, and they'll win this comfortably enough against one of their neighbours in Belang.
4: Yes, and just something I'd like to raise with you, and that is James Kelly, who is now an assistant coach down at Geelong. He was out at Gordon for a couple of years, and he's touted as perhaps, well he was, as being a potential coach with either Essendon or Carlton. Now, I understand that that's not going to happen, but it's amazing that players like him who go off down the country and move out of the city way of coaching and the game styles, etc., are even touted as a potential coach.
5: Yeah, well, he did, as you say, just venture to Gordon. Didn't play a lot of games there, but, that experience. So sometimes, something like that may give them just another view of what football's all about too. Just get away from the AFL and what is a very protected environment, isn't it, Neil?
4: But yeah,
5: as an assistant, he's highly regarded. Maybe it's not his time yet, but I think the success that many assistant coaches have after doing an apprenticeship, there are some that just seem to be assistants forever, but when they do an apprenticeship away from the club that they played at, and quite often, and he did, of course, spend time as well as going into the country. He also spent some time in that time, and they were shorter players after the drug probe at Essendon. He stepped up there, didn't he, as a fill-in?
4: Yes, yes.
5: So an interesting one. It's good to see perhaps some of these players that been about a bit and given a bit back to the country football, maybe getting their opportunity at the top end. And I think I was going to say before, the success that Stephen King, a former teammate of Kelly at Geelong, has had in his first season at Melbourne is certainly going to make clubs such as Carlton, ultimately Tasmania and Essendon look at some of these assistants that have done great apprenticeships.
4: Well, you're right there, but he would have had some sort of say. I'm talking James Kelly now. He would have had some sort of experience with Gordon, and it gets them as coaches to think outside the box and think as a coach, not as a player.
5: Yeah, for sure. Just as I say, I look at that grassroots stuff. Never hurts anyone, I don't think.
4: No, you're exactly right. All right, moving on. Learmonth are playing,
5: Buninyong,
4: the old Rabbitohs.
5: That's right. Learmonth, I've already mentioned there, what a season they're having. They've got some big tests to come, but they're sitting second, unbeaten. Who would have suggested that? And they've already got enough wins just about in the bag to say they'll play finals. Only just a couple more. And they'll get those, and I think they'll get one of them against Buninyong. Buninyong's in a very similar situation to the likes of Newland, Rokeby Coronap, which we've spoken about, and also Carnham Linton, which has the bye this weekend, but sits in eighth spot. They just need every win they can get because it's going to be touch and go, who, as it always is, who fills those last couple of places in the finals. But Liam Ontham, they get Jed Hill back, but they've lost Cam Kimber. But that won't make, when I say won't make any difference, they will still win and win quite convincingly, I think, at home against Buninyong. So second, yeah, they'll just keep going on their winning way and, yeah, set up some really good clashes later in the season. We'll see really in weeks to come how good Learmonth really is. They've already had some significant success to this point, Neil. I mean, beating Skipton by a big margin in the opening round. Skipton was undermanned, but they've beaten also Springbank, which is right up at the, you know, well and truly entrenched in the top eight. They're the two wins that have really got their season going. Their other wins have been over teams predominantly down the ladder. So they've got some tough ones coming up. After Buninyong, they've got Gordon, and then they've got Bungaree, and then they've got probably an easy hit against Hepburn, and then Warborough. So they'll get wins there. Then they've got Daylesford and Dunstown. So they've got their biggest test still to come, but they've done everything right, and they'll get the points here and set themselves up for some of those big clashes to come.
4: All right. Good on them. The Lakeys. And, of course, Carnham Linton. They'll be out there at Snake Valley having a good time.
5: Yeah, well, it's been a pretty tough week for Carnham Linton community. Of course, Neil, with the passing in a tragic accident of their young junior player. And so probably a week off has come at a good time. I know they had last weekend off, but that'll just give the community just a time to sit back and take it all in, because it's been an emotional time for both those at the club and many others who played against him. So our thoughts go out to his family and friends, and obviously the Carnham Linton football netball communities, and we wish them well. So a week off there, I think, Neil, will do them the world of good.
4: All right. Thanks very much for the footy. And I just thought I'd throw in James Kelly, because I think it's a pretty unique sort of story. I'll catch you back for the racing just after 8:30.
5: We'll do that, Neil. We'll talk to you then.
4: Good on you. Thanks very much. David Brio there.
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4: Good morning, all. Checking the time out. It is 7 away from 8 o'clock. Ray Neville, our woofy dog. Woof, woof, woof, woof. How are you?
6: Morning, Neil. I'm good.
4: I was wondering what I'd talk to you about, because Geelong went so well and, the doggies didn't go so well.
6: No, that's true. Look, Geelong had a good win, and, Gold Coast are a decent side, and they struggle a bit away from home. But the cats were certainly all over them, weren't they? And way too good. And as were Adelaide with the Bulldogs as well, Neil.
4: Well, you're right there. Do you, just as a matter of interest, I know the Geelong ground's a little bit longer and a little bit narrower, but it's about 10 metres narrower than what the Docklands ground is. Does that 10 metres make a big difference?
6: Well, I don't know. Look, it might to Geelong. They seem to play those wings pretty well. It certainly is a big home ground advantage to the Cats when you get to play them down there. I can't remember the last time we won down there. So a team's really got to be on the ball, to beat Geelong at home. So especially when Geelong are playing well. So look, Gold Coast didn't have much of a chance, I don't think.
4: No, they didn't. I did. The White Knight, they put out all these T-shirts.
6: Yeah.
4: White. And then they put a white towel with it.
6: Yeah.
4: And it was just everyone is in white.
6: I know. Yeah, how was that?
4: I reckon it's good. I mean, it's an American thing.
6: Yeah, it is. Yeah,
4: but
6: yeah.
4: You know, and I'm one for wanting to keep Australia, but it was quite effective, I thought. Quite effective.
6: Certainly was. Yeah, expensive little exercise too. I can't imagine all that would have been cheap.
4: Oh, come on, Cotton On's got plenty.
6: But Geelong have got plenty of money down there, and you know, buying all their players' farms and things. So why not do something like that?
4: Well, I suppose, but it was a fan-driven thing. So, yeah, I reckon that was pretty good. Betty, right? That's just my little view.
6: Yeah.
4: Now, the doggies, we should talk a little bit about the doggies, seeing it's the doggies show. They were 40 points behind from quarter time onwards.
6: Yeah, too hard to claw your way back from there. You know, especially when Adelaide certainly brought the pressure and brought their A game, you know, down to Docklands Stadium. And, yeah, the Dogs couldn't go with them. So, being there, it was sort of they were under pressure the whole game, and you know they didn't handle it very well at all. And you know, not like they did against Hawthorn the week before. I don't know. You know, when we win, we win well. When we lose, we lose big. So it's a funny situation sometimes with the Bulldogs.
4: Yeah, it is. Hey, something else. Tell me, did you like the barber pole jumpers of the Bulldogs?
6: They were retro jumpers. Yeah, look, they used them back in, they said they started 1935, and then they used them again in 2003, I think it was.
4: Oh, yeah?
6: You know, and then again the other night. So, yeah, look, it certainly looked different. I don't know about the vertical stripes. But look, it looked okay down on the, you know, when you're at the ground, the jumpers didn't look too bad. I've had a lot of comments about that the last couple of days, and you know, I don't know whether they wear them again or whether that was just a once off or what goes on. But
4: I think they sold some of them.
6: It was they did. They
4: auctioned them off.
6: Yeah. So,
4: which in itself is a good thing, isn't it? A market.
6: Oh yeah. People get a chance to buy the jumpers, and you know, the player will sign them, and yeah, I suppose for a bit of a keepsake and you know, collector's item, I suppose, you know, yeah.
4: Yeah, I think that it's a good way of raising money, and they had some charity that they were giving the money to, and I forget which one it was now.
6: Yeah, I'm the same. I did know, but I've forgotten, like you, Neil. Yeah.
4: Yeah, but I thought it wasn't a bad sort of little thing to do with the, you know, change the jumpers around. And yeah. I can't understand the likes of Collingwood, the black and white or white and black, and nothing in between. And yet they can mix the colours up and do still have their black and white stripes, but it's the way they do it. And I think that they could market their jumpers a lot better, differently, and make a quid along the way for the club.
6: Yeah, but they don't, do they? The Pies, they stick with that black and white all the time, no matter what. They don't change it very much at all, do they?
4: No.
6: Well, put gold numbers on the back. That's about it.
4: Oh, yeah. Well, that was a strange one. But anyway, yeah. Made a quid for somebody. I'm not sure who.
6: Yeah,
4: but
6: right.
4: The score's 57 points overall, the winning margin. And Adelaide Crows, 19-7, 127. Bulldogs, 19-64. 23,000 people went along to see the barber poles play the Crows.
6: Yeah, it was. Crowd wasn't great. It's, look, Thursday night, I suppose, you're not going to get a big crowd. You know, I got there fairly early, and there was, yeah, only sort of a splattering of people sitting around. But, look, it filled up a little bit on the wings and that, you know, once the game started. But, yeah, look, 23,000 for a Thursday night game against an interstate club, I suppose it's not too bad.
4: But it was a game that's usually penciled in for Ballarat, isn't it?
6: Yeah, that's right, yeah.
4: So therein lies another thing, isn't it?
6: Yeah, that's right, yeah.
4: So Ballarat get the poorly games that the Doggies can't sell out, and I suppose that was one. When you look at it, 23,000, well, Ballarat would have got, you know, sort of 10 and a lot cheaper ground.
6: Yeah, that's right, yeah.
4: So that's...
6: It'll be interesting next season when we play them back up here and with the oval going the way it is, it looks really good up there and it'd be good to see it nice and full and you know hopefully they can you know pull capacity crowds when we play up here.
4: Well, I haven't seen inside it, but it looks impressive on the outside.
6: Yeah, it does. Very very impressive. Yeah.
4: So I think good on them. Hey. We'll catch you again this morning along the way.
6: All right,
4: mate. And thanks for joining us this morning.
6: That's all right. No worries.
4: Ray Neville, our resident doggy on The Voice FM. Good morning.
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9: Good morning, I'm Alyssa Delfs. A researcher on ageing is pushing for a clear definition of coercive control for older people. A research partnership between Charles Sturt University and CQ University has found concerned family members face roadblocks from the systems which are supposed to protect older Australians from coercive control. Associate Professor Mari Bernoth is from Charles Sturt's Three Rivers Department of Health. She told National Radio News, entities tend to look suspiciously at the family, even when they are not perpetrators.
10: So the families are then further frustrated, traumatised, heartbroken, alienated, watching their loved one being mistreated and being powerless to do anything about it.
9: There's an increase in listings but fewer available rentals around the country as investors prematurely offload their properties ahead of next year's tax changes. Australia-wide rental listings have shown large annual falls, with the steepest downturn so far occurring in May. All capital cities were included in the trend, with Hobart losing 0.3% of its listing volume, while Darwin was down 2.1% and Melbourne 1.7%. Sydney was hardest hit, dropping 1.5% in May, but 9.8% annually, according to Neoval. Windy and rainy weather is on the way for the southeast of the country this weekend, with today to be a cold one for the west. The Bureau of Meteorology's Ilana Cherney says today will follow the passage of a cold front, moving through the southeastern states.
11: We'll see rain moving through South Australia, Tasmania and Victoria, and even into southern inland parts of New South Wales and the ACT during the evening. Elsewhere across the country, this southeasterly flow will bring showers up the Queensland coast. And through Western Australia, much of this rainfall is easing through the interior, and we'll be watching this next trough and cold front approaching the far southwest during the evening.
9: Overseas, a year after the Air India crash that killed 260 people, their loved ones are still waiting for answers after officials announced an analysis into evidence was ongoing. An update on the investigation gave few details and no date for a final report. The anniversary was marked at the scene of the disaster in Ahmedabad in Western India. The BBC captured families at the scene who voiced their growing frustration and grief. And Pope Leo is on his way back to Rome, concluding his week-long visit to Spain, which focused on Europe's migration crisis. The pontiff left the Canary Islands on an aircraft provided by Spain's King Felipe after his own plane experienced a technical issue. Pope Leo's pilot says the engine probably failed to start due to windy conditions. On the final day, the Pope met with migrants in Tenerife, saying human dignity has no passport. And taking a look at sport now, the FIFA World Cup is underway this morning in Toronto. Canada took on Bosnia-Herzegovina, with the visitors holding on to salvage a 1-1 draw against their co-hosts. It marks their first ever point in a men's World Cup tournament. The match followed the second opening ceremony early this morning, which featured performances from Alanis Morissette, who sung the Canadian national anthem, and Michael Bublé. Later this morning, the United States play Paraguay. Meanwhile, tomorrow, Australia will take on Turkey in their opening game in the afternoon.
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4: Good morning, all. Lovely to have you along on this Saturday morning. And, well, I tell you what, we've got the big fella coming, but let's have a look at the weather first. And we've got a chilly day. We started off today at 4 degrees. We're making our way up to 12 degrees. Sunday, after an overnight low of 3 degrees, up to 12.
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4: 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And this is the Saturday Morning Sports Show. Good morning. How going?
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28: Oh, the Aussie loves his sport, mate, and they love to play it hard. It's no sin to play to win with no holes at a bar. Football, cricket, tennis are the three that reign supreme.

0: Good morning, all. Lovely to have you along on this Saturday morning. Great to be back, it is. And guess who I've got with me? The big fella, Kevin McLean.
1: Well, welcome back, Neil. I'm glad to see you could spend a bit of time with us.
0: Well, I wasn't going to, but I thought, it's Kevin McLean.
1: Tripping around the state everywhere and that and just leave us for dead. People are ringing me up. Where's the sports show? What the hell's going on there? I said, well, Steinman and his crew, they just take holidays when it suits them.
0: Oh, it's not like that.
1: Well,
0: be
1: it
0: nice.
1: Appears to be like that. We just get back into the swing of things after about a month off or whatever, and you take a fortnight's holiday.
0: Why not?
1: It's just not up to scratch. Now, listen.
0: Yeah.
1: Remember when we left off before the holidays?
0: Yes.
1: We were talking about dementia and old
0: Did
1: age
0: we?
1: And things like that. You don't remember? No.
0: Well,
1: I thought there was something going on with you.
0: Yeah. No, it's not funny. I'm only being silly.
1: I forgot there was a sports show on there for a couple of weeks too.
0: I lost me way down here.
1: Yeah, you're just a funny little critter you are. Anyway.
0: Well, I do remember it, actually.
1: Well, we do. Well, we had a lot of response from it.
0: Yes.
1: And even in the local newspaper, the week after we brought it up and everything else, there was a two-page spread by Jackie French, a former Australian of the Year.
0: Yes.
1: Remember her?
0: Yes.
1: And author.
0: Yep.
1: Yeah, and she had a lot to say about elderly people and things and the care that they get and all that sort of thing. Now, I'm just going back a little bit. I wasn't going to talk about it much at all, but during the week I heard on the grapevine that my friend, the reason I brought it up was because how hard it was to get help.
0: It is.
1: You know, the carers all leave if people become a little bit violent and all that sort of thing, and they forget about the family and friends that are trying to cope with it.
0: And if the doctors and that medicate the person too much, they're in trouble with the rallies they reckon they made a zombie out of them or something.
1: Yeah, and if the patients aren't taking the medication too.
0: Yeah.
1: Don't worry about that, Neil. I've been in that position where I've found pills on the top of the microwave or a couple over on the fridge, and even though they're in them daily packs and all that sort of thing, you know, they forget that where they've put them and whether they took them and all that sort of thing. So let's not blame them either.
0: No.
1: But, you know, the carers that come into the house and do their jobs and things, if they get it, the patient gets a little bit violent and that, well, they wash their hands and they move out. And it's up to the relatives and that to look after those, you know, people that are giving the carers a hard time and that. How does the relative look after them? Well, they've got to get them to a hospital on their own. The ambulance won't take them even. So they've got to put them in a car, get them to the hospital, and then get seen by the doctors and what have you, and even have a psych nurse or whatever you say, oh, you're just trying to unload them and, you know, you need to wash your hands of any responsibility and all this sort of thing, until an act of violence happened in front of them. And then they were believed.
0: Yeah.
1: And I thought, this is all wrong. You know, this cannot be the way it is. Anyway, they had to jab the patient to quiet him down after assaulting a family member and everything in front of him, called security and that, then had to sedate him again. That's how violent the situation became. Anyway, finally got some action. Instead of going through all the revolving doors and everything else, started to get a little bit of help. Things go quiet after the patient's put into respite and what have you. And then the friend went on a holiday and has come back a week or so later. And no, the revolving doors have opened again. So, you know, where do you go to get the proper help and everything else?
0: I don't know. We don't understand dementia enough.
1: No, and these articles that the like Jackie French, Australian of the Year's opened, I hope people prick their ears, read them, and do something about it. Like the aged people in the nursing homes and that, having a glass of water and this sort of thing, she just irons it all straight out in black and white and says what she thinks. Now, you know, the quicker we get onto this, and I'm really pleased that the Courier's followed up with articles. That's 3 weeks in a row they've had articles in the Courier about the old age and the dementia and all that sort of thing, which is terrific. Now we need to keep it flowing, so we get a bit of attention made to it. And people out there, the carers and the family members and all that sort of thing, do get help when it's required. and not being accused of just trying to palm them off so they don't have to have any responsibilities to them and that, because that's not the way it is. Most of the people that do the caring and what have you actually love their family members and people that they're trying to help and that.
0: Exactly.
1: So if you're anyone out there is listening and you can help in any way, come forth, because we need your help. We need something done about this. Anyway, I'm going to get off my bike. I've had my say now.
0: Oh, thank you for
1: Thanks
0: that.
1: Thanks for that bit of time too.
0: Yeah, and no, it's neurological injuries.
1: It is. People can't help it.
0: You know, and we've just lost a great advocate for it, yep, being Neil Danaher,
1: well, there you go,
0: motor neuron.
1: There you go.
0: And Ben Cousins' dad,
1: yep,
0: has got MND.
1: It's starting to come to the forefront now, isn't it?
0: Yeah.
1: Mental health and things.
0: Yeah, yeah. No, we don't understand it enough.
1: No, we need a lot more help.
0: And a lot of money's not being spent on it.
1: Yeah. And the people that are doing the caring and the family members and everyone else showing a bit of sympathy and not being accused of trying to just palm them off and get rid of them so they can shirk the responsibilities they
0: have. I was, you know, way back,
1: yeah,
0: you know, I was a great advocate for breast cancer.
1: Yep.
0: My theory was that they work out how breast cancer works and then they start to sort out the other cancers to go with it.
1: Right.
0: And I've done well out of the cancer that I've been fighting, and
1: that's excellent.
0: Yeah, anyway, yeah, let's get into the bowls.
1: I'm getting off my bike now. I've calmed down a little bit. It makes me so wild.
0: Scott, yes, good morning to you.
1: This
0: good
1: is
0: morning.
1: Scotty Platter from the North Ballarat Club.
0: Yeah, the
1: but
0: one
1: before
0: that he,
1: we get to him.
0: No, well, I just wanted to mention that you were one of the advocates for amalgamating North Ballarat with somebody.
1: Oh, he knows it. I approached him about it.
2: Yeah, that's right. And I pushed him away again.
1: Yeah, I was trying to get a bit of inside information.
0: Quick right hook.
1: As the media does, Neil, as the media does.
0: Well, I suppose nosy people.
1: He's forgiven me.
2: Yeah.
0: Has he?
1: There's no need for you to bring it up again.
0: I just thought I would.
1: Now, listen, met a lovely lady, Jessie, from Sebastopol.
0: Oh, they're all lovely down there.
1: No, her name's Elaine Pitts. She wasn't a listener, but she will be today because I promised to send her a cheerio. Now, we're down there having tea last night at Sebastian Bowling Club, having a meal and that, and there's all these TVs around the joint down there. They've got their own channel their own TV down there. Yeah, channel cooker, I call it. Anyway, I'm just sort of having a bit of a look through, and they've got all their trophy winners for the year and their pennant sides and all that sort of thing. And I sort of looked there at one stage and there's Elaine Pitts, the lady I was talking to yesterday. And she won the club championship at indoor bowls and runner-up in the Victorian State Championships.
0: Oh.
1: So you just don't know who you're talking to, do you?
0: No, well, you're supposed to know everything.
1: Yeah, well, I mentioned to her that I played bowls. She said, I know that. she knew me, but I didn't know her. And she's an excellent indoor bowler by it. You don't become runner-up Victorian champion unless you can play a bit. So well done, Elaine. I was really pleased to meet you and good to see your name up in the lights down there at Sebastian Bowling
0: Great
1: Club.
0: Great bowling club it is.
1: And we've got a big coup this morning as well, mate.
0: Yeah, tell me.
1: A big coup. Learmonth Bowling Club have appointed a new coach.
0: Have they?
1: Yeah, which shocked me and a few others. And
0: well, it's Paul Ryan out there bowling.
1: Well,
0: now
1: they've come into money, I think, anyway. Appointed a coach for the season and that. And you know, you heard anything about it, Scotty?
2: Oh, I may have heard a little whisper Tuesday night.
1: What's the bloke's name? Gary Johnson.
2: Johnson, something like that.
1: Johnson, is it?
2: Yes.
1: Yeah. Yeah, pretty good bowler himself, so big coup by the Learmonth Club to get Gary as coach, wasn't it?
2: It was.
1: It hasn't been denied. I've checked a few of my sources and what have you, as the media does, Neil.
0: Oh.
1: And they did hear that he was in for a job out there, so I can assure you that he's probably got it.
0: Yeah,
1: so
0: that's good.
1: We'll wait for the phone to ring to see if anyone denies it.
0: Yep. All right. Put it out there to be denied.
1: Yes.
2: So my phone might start screaming at me instead.
1: Now, my girlfriend from North Ballarat.
2: Heather Newman.
1: Threw a dim sim at me last Friday night because the sports show hadn't been on of a Saturday.
2: She made complaints to me about it too. Yeah, she hadn't heard your lovely voice.
1: I told her to blame Steinman and his cronies that go overseas or interstate and whatever, and just leave us, me and my good friend here.
3: Griffo,
1: on our own, and we've got nothing to talk about, have we, Griff?
4: I want to say something.
1: No, not too much at all. No, we'll keep moving along. Anyway, he goes one way. The go-go dancers go to Bangkok and everything else, do their shows with the lady boys and all the other thing. I saw one of them during the week, Clarissa or Tessa, I'm not sure which one it was. They both look alike. And beautiful nails she had done and everything else. And I thought, who done them? She said, I think one of the lady boys done them. So they're into the cosmetic section and that and over there as well. So they're doing a great job. But good morning to everybody. And good to be back on air and to all our regulars. Hello. It hasn't been denied. But anyway, Scotty, give us some reports on the ladders of how the indoors going, mate.
2: We can. So we'll start with the ladies. We've got Division 1, Central Wenderee, Sebas, Invermay, Midlands, top four. Division 2, Creswick, Sebas, Bunnyong and City Oval. Division 3 is Sebas, Learmonth, Invermay, Central Wenderee. And Division 4 is Linton, Ballarat North, Learmonth and Bunnyong. And for the men, actually after Tuesday night, men's Division 1 has actually gotten very tight. There's only 2 points between first and fourth. So it's Midlands, Victoria, BRI and Creswick, with Webb Connor only 2 points out of that again in fifth. Division 2 is City Oval, BMS, Webb Connor, BRI. BMS had won two. Matt, you'd have been on top of the ladder, mate, but sorry.
1: Yeah, I know. We held our end up.
2: Oh, well, you should have got the other men. So you're one point out.
1: The week before, we were the same too.
2: And Division 3 is Learmonth, Central Wenderee, Sebastopol and Midlands.
1: Right. And any standouts in Division 1? Who do you reckon?
2: Actually...
1: You've played them all, haven't you?
2: We have played them all. We're into the second half of the season now. Tuesday night was the first game of the second half of the season. And those top four sides... Actually, Victoria have probably been a bit of a surprise. They've come up from Div 2 this season, so...
1: Going all right.
2: They're going all right. We've actually got them at their place on next Tuesday night. So, but Midlands and BRI and Creswick are always very strong sides. Webb Connor have been quite a good side this year as well. So the rest of us are making the numbers up a little bit.
1: Make the numbers up and make it interesting.
2: That's right. Yeah.
1: You give BRI a touch up the other week, didn't you?
2: We may have done that. We did the same thing in Midlands the week after. We can only beat the side that's sitting on top. That's
1: you
2: our
1: can't
2: problem.
1: Beat the bottom side.
2: No, we can't beat the bottom side.
1: Well, they're the hardest to beat, aren't they?
2: Yeah.
1: What about Division 2?
2: City Oval are one point up on you guys. They actually got two mats Tuesday night, and you only got the one.
1: So yeah, well, they're going to be weakened because Spurg, the painter, and Docker, he's gone over to the World Championship Soccer.
2: Oh, has he? Have the World Cup?
1: That'll knock Pringy and his cronies off the perch a little bit.
2: Pringy might have had his perch knocked off a little bit more. Yesterday, they actually played their first round of their singles club championship yesterday, and he got beaten by the former Ballarat North member Phil Tolliday in his singles game. So.
1: Ooh, I didn't hear about that one.
2: No, they just
1: don't hear all the bad news, do you?
2: No, he just posted that up last night. They come up on their site. So.
1: On City Oval site?
2: Yeah, on City Oval site.
1: They're aggressive, that site of theirs, isn't it?
2: It is. Yeah. They've got it sort of up and going. They're really starting to push their indoor bowls this year. So
1: and it's good.
2: So
1: good.
2: Some of the other clubs have come into it. Speaking of other clubs, there's actually Victoria got a tournament coming up next Friday night at 7 o'clock, and they're looking for numbers. There's still a few teams short. 7 o'clock start, 3 games, 6 ends, $20 a player. If you're interested, contact Barry Nunn, Darren Britt or the club, and I'm sure I'll sort you out.
1: So. Yeah, well, that'll be a good night over there for sure.
2: Yeah, I played in that previously.
1: Must be big prize money, $20 ahead.
2: Yeah. So
1: $10,000 first, $8,000 second, isn't it?
2: If you're helping to pay for it, mate. Yeah. So first prize is $300, second is $200, and third prize is $100. So, okay, for indoor tournament, that's good.
1: So the indoor bowls are going well.
2: It is going very well.
1: Yeah, so. I'm really enjoying my year.
2: Yep.
1: Yeah, I reckon it's great. Do you know Vinnie Hunt?
2: I do. He's gone out to Linton as their coach.
1: Ah, I just got that through on the grapevine.
2: Yeah, Linton posted a got a page.
1: Where's he from?
2: He was playing at Victoria the last couple of seasons. He was originally a Clunes boy previous to that, and he went to Victoria for a couple of years, and now he's going out to Linton.
1: So there's a few clubs appointing coaches now. I know we've appointed a coach up there at BMS.
2: Yep.
1: Yeah, no, it's a big thing. Cameron Bryce out at Creswick.
2: Yep.
1: Yeah, so there's a few getting into it, which is not a bad thing. Like a few years ago, you would have said, no, that's not on. We're not paying anyone to be a coach and all that sort of thing.
2: And it's surprising, now, actually, who have been the first clubs to actually do it. It's probably been those slightly smaller clubs. It hasn't been the big Sebastian Victorias that have done it. So,
0: so what makes a coach in bowls a useful part of the club?
1: Well, new bowlers and stuff now. They get them out there and they show them the right way to play. And we have our own club coaches and that. But, you know, these blokes are all good bowlers and that as well, and play in the top divisions and all that sort of thing. Plus they add another player to your top ranks, you know, when you appoint them and what have you. So, they'll spend a fair bit of time there during the week having coaching classes and all this sort of thing for the juniors and for the older bowlers that they might be doing things wrong. They're there at given times. They set the times that they're available to be able to give lessons or do whatever has to be done, the training runs and all that sort of thing, put you through your paces and see if you're up to scratch, and if you're not, they'll try and help you out. So, it's a good idea.
2: They also do a lot of now focus drills and stuff like that, even for their top division players, so they're actually not just on practice night getting out with their mates and having a roll. It's more about focus training and stuff like that. And things to work on. They're working on even team tactics and all that stuff. I know Cameron Bryce spends a lot of time out at Creswick on that previous to a game. He'll actually look at the opposition side, do a breakdown on the side.
0: Oh, the old whiteboard like Essendon.
2: Yes, he actually does have a whiteboard, yes. He has got a whiteboard. So
0: this one here is soft. Well, I know that'd be at BMS.
2: Yes, so.
1: You're a card, aren't you? Yeah, what else, Scotty?
2: And actually, Creswick have got a tournament coming up as well. Theirs is in August, and I'll just bring it up on the phone. See technology for you. There we go. So Creswick tournament is on the 16th of August. It's been a very big tournament. Actually, Ballarat's probably biggest indoor tournament. So there's 16th of August. So get in touch with Trav Hedger or the club, or Jerry, and one of those guys will be able to sort you out for that as well.
1: You on the payroll for these mobs?
2: No, I'm not. I should be. Running ads for them. They might buy me a beer occasionally.
1: Yeah, it wouldn't hurt, would it?
2: Yeah, that's right.
1: Pretty tight, that Jerry Flapper and that.
2: Although I must admit, so Trav does all the social media work for the indoor bowls.
1: You've got no hope of getting one then.
2: No.
1: If he's doing the social stuff.
2: Yep, so he does all that social media stuff for me. I just send him the information and he turns it out. So,
1: listen, thanks for that report and thanks for doing the ladders for us and that.
2: No worries.
1: A little bit on the Castlemaine Maribor League mode.
0: We'll quickly
1: go. Money going to do the ladder because we're running out of time in a big time.
0: Yeah.
1: And Harcourt shot to the top of the ladder there. They're going really well. A couple of games clear on top from Carisbrook, Trentham, Newstead, Talbot, Navarre. They make Navarre Sooners, they make up the eight, followed by the Giants, Maribor Giants, Lexton, Natty Bialaba, Avoca, Denali, Molan and Campbell's Creek. Great games on out there today. I'm heading up to Natty Bialaba to have a look up there. So it should be a great weekend in footy.
0: Are you able to give us the winners?
1: No, I'm not going to do that.
0: Aren't you?
1: No, because every time I do, you sort of pick holes in me and whatever. Next week I'll do that.
0: I'll give
1: you a running report on the games. I wanted to spend...
0: You don't do much.
1: No, but I wanted to spend a fair bit of time on the indoor bowls and that today and have a
0: win. We've spent 5 minutes.
1: Yeah, and have a whinge. And have a... Stop it, will you? And have a whinge about the dementia and old age people stuff and whatever, because I think we need to follow that up.
2: Before we forgot it, that's what it was.
0: That's right.
1: It's all coming back. I've got the winder up here.
0: We'll just go through it slowly.
1: Slow. It is slow, mate. I'll give you the tip.
0: Yeah.
1: Don't worry about that.
0: Hey, Scott, it's good to see you again.
2: You too, Alan. And Griff.
0: I'm Neil.
2: Neil, sorry. Alan was actually my son's teacher at school, so that's why I've got Alan.
0: There you go.
2: Yep.
0: Ah, yeah.
1: They're both beautiful people.
2: Yes.
0: Both teachers.
2: Yes.
0: So therein lies the sports show, the bowl section?
1: It does. It does. We've already got our first practice match teed up. Okay. How are you going for outdoor?
2: Yeah, I'm surprised you haven't heard rumours.
1: About?
2: Player movement?
1: No.
2: Haven't you?
1: No.
2: So young Michael Clark is off to Deer Park.
1: Mick Clark?
2: He's gone to Deer Park to get under the eyes of the coaches because he's in the state para squad.
1: Right, yeah.
2: Yeah, so he wants to further his coaching with more advanced coaches.
1: Oh, good on him.
2: So he's got the club's blessing.
1: Yeah, great bloke too, Clarky.
2: Yeah, so he's moved on to those pastures probably for 12 months or so.
1: Yep.
2: And then he'll be back to North, but yeah.
1: Oh, well, all the best, Clarky.
2: Hmm.
1: Good to hear you doing the right thing and trying to improve your bowls and get ahead, mate, because you're a great man in the sport.
0: And you got any more greens to sell?
2: No, not any more at the moment, Neil. But we might have to buy one back the way we're growing.
0: And you got any more greens to sell?
2: No, not any more at the moment, Neil. But we might have to buy one back the way we're growing.

0: for you if you like.
1: Yeah, no, that's
2: all
1: right.
2: He's the man. He's a real estate agent in Bowles, this bloke.
1: Yes, so that's all right. But we'll keep moving.
0: All right. Scott and Kevy.
2: And Griff.
0: And Griff over there.
2: I've got to say goodbye, Griff.
3: Right, Kevin.
2: Thank you very much for your undivided attention.
3: No worries.
2: And your reports on the world soccer.
0: Well, that's right.
2: If you hear from Spurg, he'll be either in LA, Canada, or somewhere else.
1: Or locked up.
2: At the games. How's the price of them tickets?
0: Well, they're cheap, aren't they?
2: For the final, there's one on the market for $10 million, another one for 1.5, just to go to the final.
0: It won't be my money, I can assure you.
2: It must be a better game than the AFL Grand Final.
0: Boy, did you see the game last night?
2: Oh, yeah.
0: Oh, yeah. Now, your wife would have been ecstatic.
2: Well, I didn't have to put any ropes on the furniture.
0: She was calm?
2: Yeah, she was calm, and the dog kept her calm.
0: Yeah?
2: She went to get out of the chair, he just showered her teeth.
0: Oh.
2: Yeah.
0: So boy.
2: That kept her quiet.
0: All right. Good on you.
2: It's only them umpires that were trying to bugger that game.
0: Oh, come on.
3: You sure you don't want me to tell you what I was
2: going to
3: tell you, Kevin?
0: No, no.
2: Griff, I'm all ears.
0: No, well, tell him off air, mate.
3: I know, worries, okay.
0: Yeah. Okay. All right. Hey, thanks very much for joining us there. This is the Saturday Morning Sports Show.
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0: Good morning. Lovely to have you along on this Saturday morning. How good is it to have you along and ready to go? All right, let's have a look at the weather. And it's blowy outside, I'll tell you that now. But we are looking at 13 degrees today with a shower or two.
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0: Nick, give me a go. So, 13 degrees. It is sitting up on 12 beautiful degrees here in Ballarat. I've just lost my way a little bit, haven't I? But I'll get it back, I kid you not. This is the Saturday Morning Sports Show. And Griff, of course, plenty of sport on, and we're loving it, aren't we?
3: Yes, Neil, we got World Cup soccer.
0: Yeah, and the Cats won. That's the main thing for me at the moment.
3: Yeah, your Geelong team won.
0: Yeah, it's like winning a gold medal. And it really is. Last week they got done. This week, woohoo!
3: Good news.
0: Yep, this is the Saturday Morning Sports Show.

0: racing. And, of course, who better to have than David Brio? And he's down there at Sandown Hillside.
1: Well, not quite, but I'm thinking about it. No, I'm not down there this morning, but I'm thinking about it because that's where the race is, the Melbourne Metro meeting is today. But before we get to that, Neil, let's see what's happening in the world of racing around Ballarat, because there's always something on, and it's a busy month for Ballarat Turf Club. They've got six race meetings across June. Now, of course, Ballarat has a synthetic track, so that's when it's most in demand, when a lot of the turf surfaces are unraceable, they're too heavy. So it gets a lot of wear, and it's only just back in use because they did an upgrade, a refurbishment of it, and it wasn't quite ready to go last week. They transferred a meeting from Ballarat to Donald, but I think everything is set to go now, and they'll race again on the synthetic next Tuesday after racing yesterday, Neil.
0: Yes, it would have been a good test yesterday. Miserably drizzly and beautiful Ballarat.
1: Yeah, and that, of course, was on a heavy track on the turf. So, but you've got to expect that. And a lot of horses prefer the wet track, and trainers sometimes get frustrated when a race meeting was scheduled for the turf gets transferred to either Pakenham or Ballarat on the synthetic because they want to race on a rain-affected track because that's where their horses perform best. So anyway, we'll get a mix over the winter, but a lot of synthetic racing. And as I say, next Tuesday, they'll be racing at Dowling Forest. In recent weeks, the race calendar came out for 2026-27. Isn't that scary, Neil? So 37 race meetings for Dowling Forest next season, which, of course, starts on August the 1st. And this year's Ballarat Cup is scheduled for that summer date again, Saturday, December the 5th. Now, right now, it's hard to think about summer and the warmer weather, but that will be the date, Saturday, December the 5th. So mark that down. Ballarat Cup Day be another big one, and of course another feature of the racing year for the Ballarat District is the Burrumbeek Cup, and it retains its New Year's Day spot on the calendar. So there's a bit of news racing-wise looking ahead.
0: Just as also, a matter of interest there, David, used to be in November that we had the Cup and all of that.
1: Yeah.
0: So what's your thoughts on the movement of the Cup? I would say after Cup season, what's your thoughts?
1: Well, it seems to be going along all right. I didn't have any choice, of course, in the matter because Racing Victoria wanted to extend firstly the Melbourne Spring Carnival, so they threw in another Caulfield meeting, and then they put Cranbourne ahead. It sort of jumped in there as well on the Ballarat date, old date of at the end of November. So look, I think it's working all right. It always takes a while to get things changed. And, of course, they've also, in this period, right on the back of that change, they're now into their third CEO out at the Turf Club. So Belinda Glass, of course, she saw her in the change and then she left. She's now out at the Ballarat Show or Ag Society. And now we've had another change. So we've got a third Ballarat Turf Club CEO in place, so this will be his first season. So we haven't really seen yet a new administration have a real run at this, at really screwing down the summer date. Look, it's going okay because they've now been working on linking in with Christmas parties, which used to be an additional thing for the club. So they're sort of linking in there, but it will take some time really settle in, but it doesn't matter when a cup meeting is ultimately. It's at the now the fields have stood up well, still good quality winners of the cup. And as any cup meeting, most people go along because it's a cup meeting and they just enjoy the fun of the day and the atmosphere and all the rest of the partying that goes on. So, yeah, I think it's okay. And it gives Ballarat perhaps a little bit of a chance of slightly better weather because we didn't seem to have any luck. It was sort of literally hot and cold as to whether we had a fine day or wet conditions even at the end of November. So Saturday, December the 5th. Yeah, lock it in. Should be good.
0: Yep, looking forward to it. All right, let's have a look at the racing.
1: All right. Asfura, a name that will be familiar to racing people in Ballarat, of course. She's rightly now, you have to say, she's a, you know, a champion mare. And trained by Henry Dwyer. And 2 years ago, she went across to fulfil a dream for its connections and Henry to have a runner at Royal Ascot. Despite being a bit of an underdog and not really hailed as a real top liner in Australia, certainly not in the bracket that, you know, your Black Caviars and the like that have gone across to England and to fly the flag. And she stepped up in 2024 and won at Royal Ascot, winning the Group 1 King Charles. And wow, what a result that was. So and then she went back. She came back to Australia. She won a race, had a short campaign back in Australia. Then she went back last year to England again. You know, you get the taste for it. You want more. And while she didn't, while success at Royal Ascot escaped her, she won a Group 1 at York. And she hasn't been back to Australia since. They decided, well, she's rising 7 at that point. She's 7 now. We want to keep have another crack at winning or campaigning at Royal Ascot, etc. So they've left her there. And, of course, I should have said, after York, she went to France and she won again. She won a Group 1 at Longchamps. So she's a three-time Group 1 winner in England and in France, which is an outstanding record. Probably, I'm trying to think of the last Australian horse, if there are any that have done that sort of thing. I know Strawberry Road was a champion horse that raced in France a lot, but for anyone, particularly a mare, to win three Group 1s over there is an outstanding effort, and she certainly, what a record, 9 wins from 20 starts, and she's having another go, her third time. And she'll be lining up on the first day of Royal Ascot and attempting to win her second King Charles III stakes. She'll carry number 14, Saddlecloth. She'll be ridden by, we'll say, Osen Murphy. But she's had 2 starts this campaign, Neil. I'm sure you've been following her. And probably and has been a little bit disappointing in those runs. But they're happy with the way she is. So on Tuesday, Royal Ascot time, she'll be lining up in the King Charles III, almost certainly her, probably, I would say, her last campaign at this great carnival, one of the best in the world. So we'll be all barracking for Asfura.
0: Yep, exactly.
1: On Tuesday night. Okay, what's next on the agenda? Let's have a quick look at harness racing, Neil. On Thursday night, there was a big race here in Ballarat, a two-year-old race called the Durham Park Ballarat Rising Star. It's a two-year-old feature. And what made this one so special, as well as being worth $20,000, nice little purse there, it provided an opportunity for the winner, because the winner would earn a spot in a $500,000 slot race, Australia's richest two-year-old pacing race in Brisbane in a month's time, called the Proto Star. That slot has, as they do, they're owned by individuals, and that slot that was offered in that race is held by the Ballarat and District Trotting Club and Durham Park. So it was that race on Thursday night was taken out by the Emma Stewart trained Come and See. It was the favourite, Tyler Regarded, two-year-old filly, and so she will represent Ballarat and District Trotting Club and Durham Park in the Proto Star, as I say, a $500,000 race on July the 11th at Elvian Park. So we're all excited about that. And looking forward to that, Neil.
0: Yes, I can understand that. That's for sure.
1: All right, let's find a winner before we wrap up. Sandown Hillside, you've already mentioned. It's a heavy track, so you've got to look for horses that can handle it. We'll give you 3 selections, and hopefully we can find a winner. Race 4, number 2, Patrick Payne trained Clever Trevor. Great name.
0: Yes.
1: The winner of its last 3 starts. It's won 2 since a spell, and should be prominent throughout. So race 4, number 2. Race 6... going to look and hope for a win by one of our favourites, number 1 Beast Mode from the Hayes camp. Heavy track first up does pose a few issues, but Beast Mode at his best is very good, and he does have a very good first up record. 5 starts first up for 2 wins and 2 seconds. So race 6, number 1 at Sandown. And finally at Sandown, race 8, number 1 Banker's Choice. He's fit. He's had a lot of racing. He's the last start 2nd, and I think he'll give you a good run for your money. And then at Eagle Farm, let's go up for race 9, the last in the card up there. And I think our Caulfield and Melbourne Cup winner from Ballarat, Half Yours for the Macca Boys, is ready to win. He'll carry the number 1 Saddlecloth again. As I said, he's had 3 starts this campaign. His last 2 starts have been 4ths. I think some expected him to be a little bit more prominent than that. But I think he's, as I say, cherry ripe. It's over 2,200 metres. That distance will really suit. And I think half yours, very hard to beat at Eagle Farm race nine. You'll carry the number one saddle cloth. So there you go, Neil. There's a wrap on what's happening in the racing world around Ballarat and hopefully a few winners as well. And, of course, always remember, if you're having a bet, chances are you're going to lose more than you win.
0: Yes.
1: So thanks, Neil. And yeah, always great to catch up.
0: Good on you. It certainly is. And it's good to be back to David, a part of the Saturday ritual of a lot of people.

0: as we have a look at round 14 of AFL football. Let's have a look at the scores first. And it was the Adelaide Crows, 19-7, 127, 57 points ahead of the Western Bulldogs, 9-10, 64. 23-odd thousand people went to see the game. And, well, a disappointed Ray Neville is joining us now. Now let's say a very good morning to Ray Neville, our doggy man. Good morning, Ray.
1: And good morning, Neil. Morning, listeners.
0: And, Ray, wasn't a good game, was it?
1: Thursday night, it was a horrible game, Neil. Certainly went down there with some expectations of being able to beat Adelaide, especially on our home turf, and especially that we'd beaten them in Adelaide earlier on in the year. So, not that any game's a given, as we found out the last few weeks, but I certainly would have given the Bulldogs a 75% chance of winning that and really consolidating a spot, you know, inside that top six at the moment and, you know, sort of set themselves up for, you know, the next few weeks and hopefully to play finals. But gee, the way they performed, they were sort of a little bit like witches' hats there for a while and never really got going. And when they did, Adelaide were able to stop their run and score themselves, and you know they which blew out. I forget what it was, 60 something points in the finish, but side 9-goal head start, and you know, and expect to just try and claw them back for the rest of the game. It just sort of doesn't work.
0: Well, they started off 40 points behind in the first quarter.
1: Yeah,
0: was it about 40 again at half time, and about 40 again at three quarter time, and
1: Yeah, we got a little bit of a run on there, two or three goals in a row, and I thought, oh, look, you know, they might claw back like we did against Hawthorn last week. And but, look, I just think that they give Adelaide too much start. And, you know, a good team, which I think Adelaide, they're a decent side, you know, will let you get away with two or three goals, but then all of a sudden, you know, momentum swung their way again in their favour. And they win, and they'd kick another two or three goals and, you know, keep it at that buffer. And then in the last quarter, that they sort of, you know, they blew it out a little bit. So, look, disappointing night for Bulldogs and Bulldog supporters and, you know, everyone concerned that follows the Bulldogs. But we move on by next week and, you know, move on after that. So hopefully they get their act together a little bit. And, you know, look, it was good to see Cody Waitman back in the side. He come back, you know, last week as well. And I thought Thursday night he played pretty well. Another new fella, Lukey Kennedy. We've had him for a couple of years. Fairly a few injuries last year, which sort of kept him out from his debut then. But he's put in some real good, solid performances in the VFL. He got a run his first game last on Thursday night, and you know, I thought he played okay. I think he'll get better. He's only a young bloke, and you know, so look, some positive signs to take out of it. But yeah, look, disappointing night.
0: It certainly was, but I just think that Adelaide are not a bad side. They dealt with Geelong last week. Well, Ray, I certainly don't want to brag or anything like that, but at three-quarter time, the Cats were 32 points up on Gold Coast, and they went away victors, 45 points to the good of the Cats on the White Knight game, 15-15, 105. To the Gold Coast, 6-11-59. 30,000 people were there, and our leading goal kickers in the league, King and Cameron, both kicked three goals, as did Manor and Wiltshire. Good game by the Cats. They certainly got out, got running after a bit of a slow start, and it was just a good game to see the White Knight game, something different, where there were the white T-shirts handed out along with white towels handed out. So, yeah, a little bit different, which is good to do things that are different. The next game to look at, Ray, is Melbourne and Essendon. Boy, you'd have to go for Melbourne.
1: Oh, well, look, the smart money would be on the Demons, wouldn't they? Played well last week in the Big Freeze game, and I think that they'll continue on with Essendon. Look, Essendon are really struggling at the moment, and you would think that Melbourne would win this game quite convincingly, Neil.
0: Their culture's virtually in the gutter.
1: It is, isn't it, Mocco?
0: Yeah. North Melbourne are playing the West Coast Eagles. I've gone for North Melbourne.
1: Have you? Well, we'll go different there. I'm going to go West Coast there. I don't think West Coast are that bad a side. Now, the game's being played somewhere. Is it?
0: No, it's at the Perth Stadium. Well, it is, yes. Perth Stadium.
1: Okay. So, look, I think the Eagles, when the Eagles get a run on, they're not a bad side. They've got some good young kids and a little bit of experience thrown in there. And I mean, North, gee, they would have had their confidence punched out of them last weekend, but I don't think that'll happen to them again. But I think the Eagles, Neil.
0: Yeah, okay. Port Adelaide and Sydney at the Adelaide Oval. That'll be a good game.
1: Yeah, look, and I don't think it really matters where that's played.
0: No, but I'm going for Sydney.
1: Yeah, I think Sydney too, Neil. Yeah.
0: Yeah, they are a good side. They are one of the contenders for the flag, but Frio's my team.
1: Yeah, look, at the moment, I think there's Fremantle, Sydney and Geelong and then Daylight.
0: You reckon?
1: Yeah, look, I think at the moment, I mean, 2 or 3 weeks down the track, Neil, that could change. You know, things like that happen.
0: Could.
1: But at the moment, that's just what it looks like to me.
0: I know we've got a few friends who are Richmond supporters, but Brisbane Lions will win that game.
1: I think so. Yeah, look, I think the Lions aren't as bad as what they've been playing, although they pinched back a win last week, I think, and after a couple of shockers. But, look, they're a better side than that, and I think that Brisbane will have a comfortable win over Richmond.
0: Yeah, they've been sort of rocked around a bit. The Lachie Neal thing, it would have taken a bit of a jolt out of them.
1: Yeah, and they've had a couple of injuries along the way too, and, you know, they've had that month less pre-season and everyone else and grand final stuff and all that sort of thing. But, look, they're like I said, that they're a better side than what they've been playing the last few weeks, and I think that they'll find some form in this second half of the season.
0: Will the GWS, will it beat St Kilda? That's another big question, because I don't think St Kilda are too bad either.
1: I think the Saints are all right. I didn't really rate GWS early on, although they have taken a couple of scalps and, you know, they play all right when they get going. Look, I'm going to pick another roughie here, Neil, and I reckon I might go St Kilda.
0: Yeah, I'm going for St Kilda.
1: Yeah.
0: They've got, you know, the Wanganeen Malira. Now, he's one of the good players in the competition, and I think he'll do really well. He'll lead them along a bit.
1: Those couple of recruits are starting to play really well. I tell you, I was impressed with last week's game with Saints was Jack Silvani.
0: I thought he played his
1: best game last week for the Saints.
0: Well, I think he played his best game for a couple of years.
1: Yeah, for sure.
0: Which is rather interesting, isn't it?
1: Yeah, it is. Yeah. Look, he struggled with injuries over his time, Jack. And look, if he can put some games together and stay on the park, he's a damn good player.
0: Is he ever? And as you said, De Koning, he rucked well.
1: Yep.
0: And he moved around the ground well. I don't think he's been doing that. I think he's just been collecting his money.
1: Yeah, well, that's right. I mean, we're 12 or 13 weeks into the season now, and I know it's a new club for him, but they should be settling in now and getting to know game plans and getting to know what their teammates are capable of. And because, I mean, it takes a few weeks for new recruits, but I think that's all starting to gel now. And look, I think we'll see a better St Kilda side the next, you know, 8 to 10 weeks, Neil.
0: I certainly will. All right. Hey, thanks very much for joining us this morning.
1: That's all right, mate. No problems at all.

0: right, Griffo, it's time to finish up for the day. And your final word, please. What you got for us?
1: Yes, Neil, time to pack up and go home. But my final word is, we've got the Soccer World Cup beginning in the morning over in the USA.
0: Right.
1: And since Italy aren't taking part, the winner is it's going to be wide open.
0: Well, it is, isn't it? Because often Italy are right up there with them, aren't they?
1: Yes, they're one of the powerhouses in world soccer, so it's going to be interesting to see who the winner will be.
0: Yes, and it's always good, though, isn't it, to see another team or country come up with some winners and be a part of it. And that's why I'd love to see Australia do well.
1: Yes, it's always good to see another country come up and give it a real good crack.
0: Exactly. Who's your tip?
1: Well, the first game is between Mexico and South Africa, so I'm going to pick South Africa.
0: Okay, so I thought Mexico might have done well. So you think that South Africa will get up and win?
1: Yes, I've tipped them by a goal. So.
0: Okay, you think they'll win the cup?
1: No, I don't think they'll win the cup. I think the winner of the World Cup will be like a Spain or France, Portugal, England, Germany, Netherlands, one of those powerhouses, I think.
0: All right, you picked a few there.
1: Yeah.
0: All right, then, good on you, Griffo. You have a happy week in sport, my friend.
1: Thanks, Neil.
0: On The Voice FM, thanks, Griffo. Now, we've got the big fella here. Good morning, Kevin McLean.
2: Good morning, Neil. Good morning, listeners.
0: Your final word for today?
2: Yeah, going to be a great day for me anyway. I'm back at the football. I had the bye last week, so I'll be up there at the Maryborough Castle Main League having a look at the football and everything. Things are going great. Harcourt looks like the main chances at the moment, Neil, but I spoke about that earlier anyway. People don't want to hear me go waffling on too much.
0: No.
2: Commonwealth Games coming up soon, mate. I've been watching the championship trials and the times and everything else, and we've got some new talent in there as well, so that should be fantastic for everybody.
0: I love watching the swimming. It's one of the sports that I really enjoy to watch.
2: I like watching most sport in general, full stop.
0: All right, I'll let you go with that then. And of course, what about the World Cup in the soccer? I know Griffo's filled us in on it, but boy, that's another good one.
2: There's a young bloke from City Oval, Spurgs, heading off to the World Soccer Championships and that, and I think he's doing about three different places, Canada, LA and somewhere else. There's about four or five of them going, so they should have a great time. I'm just wondering how they can afford a ticket, mate. The prices of the tickets for it, they're just going up and up and up.
0: Amazing, isn't it, how much they expect people to pay?
2: Yep.
0: And we've got the World Cup in soccer, as I said. We've got the Commonwealth Games happening.
2: It's just a feast of sport, isn't it? You know, like we've got our own AFL and everything. It's all clashing, but we can surf on the channels and everything else and watch a bit of everything.
0: Well, we certainly can. My poor old eyes are getting a bit of a hiding.
2: Well, just sit a bit closer to the TV, mate. You'll be right.
0: Good on you, Kevin. And it is Uru to the Guru.
2: It is Uru to the Guru, and everyone having a game of sport or watching sport or whatever, have a great weekend.

0: It is coming up to 9 o'clock here on The Voice. That's about it for us today, Griffo. We're just about ready to walk out the door.
1: Yes, Neil, we've had another day and episode of sporting news.
0: Yep, and of course, it is coming up to 9 o'clock, as I said, and it is news time on The Voice FM. 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
2: If you had a strange lump growing on your forehead, chances are you might get it looked at. But a polyp growing inside me, your bowel, nothing. And the polyps I get can lead to Australia's second deadliest cancer. Give a crap about your bowel at bowelcanceraustralia.org.
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0: You are now listening to Real World Gardener with Marianne Cannon, your host. 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
1: Well, hello, hello, and welcome to Real World Gardener. It's Marianne coming to you from the studios of 2RRR. Well, what's on the show today? I'm talking with garden designer Peter Nixon about garden challenges. Then we're growing mushrooms and vegetable heroes, plus garden jobs for the weekend with Steve McLean.
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1: Would you like to know about plants you won't find in any big box stores, in their garden section even? You may not find them at your local nursery, but I'm sure they'll order them for you. And it may mean, though, that you need to go to a plant fair or order plants online as well. Let's find out more. It's time for the Design Elements segment on Real World Gardener. In the studio, I've got now a retired landscape designer, only recently though, so he knows everything still. It's Peter Nixon. How are you today, Peter?
2: Very well, thanks, Marianne.
1: So now we're talking about the autumn garden, so which is...
2: Autumn gardening, yeah. So
1: last week we started on small trees for this particular garden challenge. We mentioned Plumeria bahamaensis, which is a evergreen frangipani. And now...
2: And because we're still in the small tree group and for limited space, the Tabernae montana cerifera, the paper gardenia tree. So it's nothing to do with gardenia except that it does come from the same family, the Rubiaceae.
1: Yeah, and I guess it's got a lovely scent. Actually, you know what? The scent is nothing like a gardenia at all.
2: No. But if you were pressed to try and give it a common name, it's not bad. It's just that botanically nothing to do with gardenias. So Tabernae montana cerifera, that actually comes, I think, from Pan-Pacific Islands. I don't think New Guinea Highlands, but it must come from, if it's islands, then high enough up the hill that it would relate to us in eastern Australia in cool subtropics, frost-free.
1: Yeah, I have it growing in my garden. It's quite large now. I was thinking I might have to prune it back so it doesn't grow taller than
2: Just have to stand back and see, well, which bits will I take off so it doesn't look like it's been cruelly treated. And then there's one other there that also responds to limbing up. It's a fuchsia. So it's another interspecific hybrid between paniculata and arborescens, and they've called it Blutini, B-L-U-T-I-N-I.
1: Great name.
2: And that's really big, related to the fruit, which is quite luscious looking and probably the size of a jelly bean but doesn't have the curve in it.
1: Right.
2: And it's bright purpley-blue, so Blutini.
1: Okay, so that's the fruit, right. And then you've got Brugmansia aurea.
2: Aurea. So for my money, I wouldn't be bothered really with any of the other Brugmansias. They're such a Solanaceae. Got to watch that family because the predation is really high. So there's that large ladybird that gets on it and just desiccates the leaves on most of them. That one attacks the Candida, the Suavolans, and one other, and all the into specific hybrids. But this aurea, Brugmansia aurea, no predation. No predation. Comes to the end of its life after about 7 years because the canopy gets thinner and thinner. All of them are rain-triggered into flower, and that one's no exception. But the bloom on it, beautiful pastel yellow. So that's quite a step away from quite a lot of the other hybrids without all the predation problems, and probably reaches about 5 metres.
1: Yes, I have a few Brugmansias too, but some of them you need a, like you always like to say, a whip and a chair because they just like I know. Growing crazy.
2: Yeah. Yeah. Oh, well, the rule with them is when in doubt, cut. Otherwise, you'll wind up with something fairly rangy. All right. So that all of that is high summer period. For high spring, taking a step backwards, really for most of Australia, this one.
1: Yeah.
2: Not just constricted to cool subtropics, but Brachychiton ripestris. So Brachychiton, it's the Currajong group. And this one, it's been grafted onto the Queensland bottle trunk, which is the ripestris, grafted with a Bidwilli hybrid called Little Ripper. And that grower no longer does those.
1: Oh, no.
2: But he had them out in the paddock for years at Beachmere on the sunny coast. Brachychiton ripestris grafted onto a Bidwilli hybrid called Little Ripper. And the big advantage with that, it's got a Bidwilli flower, which doesn't tend to just fall apart.
1: Disintegrate.
2: Doesn't disintegrate. That's the word I'm grabbing for.
1: Yeah.
2: It tends to stay on longer, so it's a cleaner flower. And the flower colour is perfectly between red and pink.
1: Now, if he doesn't do it anymore, who's going to do it? Nobody.
2: Exactly. Well, somebody might take that up.
1: Okay.
2: That tree, because of its ripestris trunk, that could probably grow in just about anywhere in Australia, all the way to Tasmania. Okay, and then Justicia adhatoda, the Malabar nut. That is easily the biggest Justicia that I know. It would reach about 4.5 to 5 metres if you let it. And it has a white flower in the winter. And after it's flowered, you need to give it a little bit of a cut so that it maintains its shape. And it does need to grow, preferably in the north, but it'll take just about any aspect, really. But the less sun that it gets, the more that you'll have to cut to keep a nice shape. And then one other there, Acacanthra, A-C-O-K-A-N-T-H-E-R-A, Acacanthra oblongifolia, the Bushman's poison, which has a very fragrant panicle white flower in the high spring, and then followed by a very poisonous black
1: berry,
2: matte coloured berry, which you must pick all those off so that your dog doesn't eat it.
1: Oh, gosh. Now, is this shrub the one with variegated leaves?
2: You could get one,
1: okay.
2: But it tends to not have as much vigour. This would reach, this Acacanthra, the Bushman's poison, that would reach probably 4.5 or 5 metres if you let it. And it's tough as an old boot. It could grow just about anywhere, even in the south. Won't flower as well there, and the leaves will come wider to catch more light. And then moving on from high spring to autumn, Hibiscus mutabilis, and that's when the Rose of Sharon flowers. Mm. So that one mutabilis, so it opens white and then ages pink, and it looks like a big fluffy double flower. I always think, oh, that's a puff plant.
1: Oh, I know the puff plant, yes.
2: Yeah, so mine's well deciduous at the moment, and when it comes into the deciduous period, it's good to get stuck into that with a pruning saw, and it only flowers on the new stems, the new whips. Then in winter, the Mexican bushmallow, so Phimosia umbellata. So it does belong to the hibiscus group. Oh, what's the Malvaceae?
1: Yeah.
2: As does the Dombea ianthotrica. So those two, Phimosia umbellata, the Mexican bushmallow, flowers in the winter, as does the Dombea ianthotrica. But the Dombea ianthotrica is not a shrub, not a small tree, and not a climber. So it's a climber shrub.
1: Oh, okay, scrambler.
2: If there's support, it'll lean on it. And instead of the flowers being upright, like the Phimosia, they're pendulous on a string. So they hang down,
1: right,
2: downward facing. And they're perfectly between orange and red.
1: Well, there we have it. That's the end of that particular rush on functional selection, screens, annuals, bulbs, and small trees for limited spaces. Once again, Peter, thank you for sharing your knowledge on Real World Gardener.
2: A pleasure, Marianne.
0: Real World Gardener
3: investigating new ways to garden with Marianne Cannon.
1: And that was Peter Nixon, retired garden designer, but still a font of information. He mentioned quite a few plants there. I'll only repeat a few of them. One was the paper gardenia, then Brugmansia aurea, which is, of course, is a type of angel's trumpet, the Justicia adhatota, Malabar nut, and Hibiscus mutabilis, Rose of Sharon. So that's just a few of the ones that Peter mentioned. If you have any questions, why not email us at realworldgardener@gmail.com or write in to 2RRR PO Box 644 Gladesville, New South Wales 1675. Still to come, growing mushrooms and vegetable heroes, plus garden jobs for the weekend.
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1: Time for Garden Jobs for the Weekend with Steve McLean.
5: Yeah, and as usual, there's always jobs to be done over the weekend. Keep sweeping up fallen leaves, as we've just mentioned before, with those deciduous trees. Those fallen leaves are mainly due to them at this time of year, and they are great for adding. That is, the leaves are great for adding to your compost pile. If you're starting out growing veggies, there's no point growing 20 cabbages, and I think we've all been caught with that before, if your household won't eat them. Herbs like parsley, coriander, and chives are a great entry point. They're easy, productive, and used regularly in the kitchen. From there, leafy greens like lettuce, spinach, and rocket are quick to grow and very forgiving. Next, focus on your soil, as we always should do as good gardeners, because this is where many new gardeners come unstuck. You can have the best seedlings in the world, but if they're planted into poor, water-repellent sand, they'll struggle. If you're starting from scratch, a ready-to-grow mix is the easiest option. If you're improving an existing garden, adding organic matter, minerals, and structure will make a significant difference. And lastly, you know, those weeds, they're not taking a break at all. So half an hour a day should keep them in check.
6: Throw in a seed and watch your garden grow on Real World Gardener with Marianne Cannon.
1: Yes, indeed, it is time for Vegetable Heroes, and today I'm thinking about growing mushrooms. Some of you know that mushrooms are actually fungi and grow differently from fruits and vegetables. They begin life as fungal spores, and when the spores germinate, they grow into a lacy filament-like root network called mycelium. It's when this mycelium has stored enough nutrients or is mature to give fruits that we get those mushrooms that we like to see and eat. Did you know that the first mushrooms grown commercially in Australia were grown in disused railway tunnels in Sydney in the late 1930s? Later, they were grown in fields only covered with straw and hessian bags. And of course, there's quite a lot of varieties that you can grow at home. You may already know that the standard white button kit comes in a cardboard box with compost and casing material that you have to wet and put on top of the compost in the box. Same goes for chestnut button mushrooms. Growing mushrooms is easy if you stick to a few basic guidelines. Now, they thrive without any light, and unlike green plants that convert sunlight to food through photosynthesis, the mushrooms get all they need from the growing medium or compost. When you get your kit, find somewhere indoors where there's no wind or direct sunlight. Better still, if it's a bit humid, like your laundry. A good idea is to keep your kit off the ground and out of the way of the family pet. And it's not a good idea to grow your mushrooms deep inside a cupboard or pantry because the air is pretty dry. Plus, if you can't see them, you might forget about them. Once you get your box home, start immediately. A short delay of a week is okay. A month is too long and not a good idea. If you keep it long, you'll get fewer mushrooms. Now, open the box, remove the small bag called casing. Casing is used as a covering to hold water and protect the mushroom mycelium growing in the compost. Leave the large bag of compost inside the box. You'll also notice that this bag is not sealed closed to allow the mushroom fungus to breathe. The compost may appear brown if newly inoculated with spawn, but if it's mature, it will look frosty white or mouldy as the mushroom mycelium grows through it. If the compost is brown, close the kit and keep it at about 18 to 22 degrees for 7 to 10 days before adding the peat moss casing layer. Now, open the large plastic bag, spread the casing evenly over the entire surface of the compost, but don't pack it down, leave it loose and fluffy. The casing should cover all the compost and be about 2 centimetres deep. Then mist or sprinkle the casing with an additional 1 cup of water. Wait about 5 minutes and then scratch or ruffle the entire surface of the peat moss to about 2 centimetres in depth. Then the roughness of the casing creates a microclimate where the young mushrooms can form. Well, that completes setting up your kit. When are they ready? They are mature and ready to be picked when the thin veil covering the gills under the mushrooms begin to tear open, no matter what the size of the mushroom is. Why are they good for you? Even though they're in the vegetable aisle in the supermarket, mushrooms could be in with meat, beans or grains. That's because mushrooms contain 3.3 grams of protein for every 100 grams of mushrooms. That's about 3 button mushrooms or 1 flat mushroom. They're low in calories, they're fat-free, cholesterol-free and very low in sodium. One serve of mushrooms has 20% of your recommended daily intake of some of the important B group vitamins, as well as selenium, and nearly as much potassium as in a banana, and vitamin D. Yes, you heard right, they're the only source of vitamin D in the produce aisle and one of the few non-fortified food sources. They also contain dietary fiber. And that was your Vegetable Hero segment for today. Still to come.
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1: It's time for the longer chat of garden jobs for the weekend. On the line from Austria is Steve McLean, biology educator. How are you going, Steve?
5: Yeah, good, thank you, Mary. Yeah, not feeling jet lagged at all.
1: Fantastic. Well, let's get on with the listener question. It's Lauren from Empire Bay on the central coast of New South Wales. She's saying her viburnums are growing in pots, looking sick. They're dropping their leaves and there's a few spots on the remaining leaves. She's actually sent a photo of the plants, but it was difficult to tell what was happening.
5: On closer inspection, Lauren noticed that there were little black specks on the back of the leaves, and some of the leaves had the typical silvery look that you might see on azaleas also, something that my azaleas suffer from. But these plants are troubled by sap-sucking insects.
1: On azaleas, it's the azalea lace bug, but on viburnums, it's more likely to be thrips or spider mops. As there was no webbing to be seen on the leaf, then it was most likely thrip.
5: Thrips are tiny, slender insects, about 1 to 2 millimetres long, that feed on plant tissue by puncturing the cells and sucking the sap. And I remember we talked about last week, I think it was, about the phloem, and that's what they're puncturing into and sucking the sap. And left unchecked, they can stunt plant growth, cause flowers to drop and spread incurable plant viruses.
1: And the damage looks very similar to what you get on azalea leaves, actually. It's like a silvery or bronze-coloured mottling speckled with tiny black dots of frass, which is the insect waste, on the underside of the leaves, which is what Lauren is seeing.
5: The best way to treat this problem is to spray the leaves, especially the underside of the leaves, with insecticidal soap or neem oil. Treatments must be repeated weekly for 4 to 6 weeks to break their reproductive cycle.
1: And let's go on to the hortum, which is deciduous or abscission. Now, deciduous, it might seem obvious to some, but for others, deciduous is a term not used that much at all. And deciduous trees and shrubs are plants that lose all their leaves every year around the same time, usually in autumn as the weather cools.
5: Doesn't mean the tree or the shrub has died, but is a survival mechanism because for most parts, the deciduous trees evolved in those countries that have extremely cold winters often with the ground freezing over, and that's part of the reason why in my part of the world in Queensland, we don't see very many deciduous trees.
1: But where you are now in Austria, you would see a heap of deciduous trees.
5: Got quite a few out the back of where I am right at the moment, actually.
1: Anyway, with the ground freezing over, that means the water uptake is not possible. And since leaves continuously lose water vapour through transpiration, retaining them in winter would lead to the plant drying out.
5: Losing the leaves allows the tree or shrub to conserve energy by avoiding the constant maintenance of leaf tissues, which are prone to damage from frost and heavy snow.
1: Before the leaves drop, the tree reclaims valuable resources like nitrogen and minerals, storing them in the branches and roots for use when new growth begins in spring.
5: This process is triggered by a shortening of daylight hours and cooler temperatures in autumn, and the signals then initiate a hormonal shift within the plant. Growth-promoting hormones like auxin decrease, while the concentration of ethylene, which promotes detachment or abscission, increases.
1: Before separation, the breakdown of the green pigment chlorophyll allows other pigments like the yellow and orange carotenoids to become visible, creating that seasonal colour display. And some trees, especially like maples, even some viburnums, have this particular display.
5: I think I remember, Marianne, a few weeks ago, we might have been talking about one that is not native to Australia, but commonly seen in the East Coast, the liquid amber.
1: Oh, yeah, that's true. And you said yours colours up quite nicely too, so that's good.
5: Yeah, absolutely, yeah.
1: All right, let's go on to the plant profile, which is beehive ginger, which I believe you've got growing in your garden back in Queensland. I am very envious.
5: Yeah, we've got a beautiful little patch of beehive ginger. They certainly put on a display around this time of year, actually, but they started a few months ago.
1: All right, so it's absolutely one for the wish list. So we're talking about beehive ginger or Zingiber spectabile. And honestly, the name says it all.
5: That flower head, which we're seeing at my place at the moment, and we use the word flower head quite loosely because what you're really seeing is a stack of waxy bracts. Looks almost exactly like a beehive hanging on a stem, and it starts out with a fresh lime green colour that slowly transforms through yellow, orange, and eventually a deep burnished red. One plant, multiple colours over a long season, it's really a showstopper.
1: And here's a fun fact for you. Those waxy bracts actually collect little pools of rainwater between them, and in the wild, that's a deliberate design. Tiny insects are attracted to the water, and the plant's real flowers, which are small, delicate little things tucked in between the bracts, to get pollinated in the process.
5: So what looks like one big dramatic flower is actually a really clever little ecosystem doing its thing. Nature's pretty smart like that, I guess, isn't it?
1: Absolutely. Now, beehive ginger is a tropical and subtropical plant, but it absolutely thrives in a warm, humid climate. So don't be concerned if you live in a temperate area like around Sydney, sometimes referred to as cool subtropical, in fact, can be definitely grown there as well.
5: Loves a sheltered spot with bright indirect light, thick dappled shade under a canopy or on the protected side of the house. Full blazing sun is a bit of an enemy for them, though, because this sun can scorch those gorgeous bracts. So give it a little bit of protection, especially through the hottest part of the day.
1: In terms of soil, it wants something rich, well-draining, moisture-retentive. So work in plenty of compost before planting, especially if you've got sandy soil like I have.
5: It also does very well in large pots, which is great if you're working with a courtyard or balcony garden. Keep it well watered through the warmer months, but ease right back in winter. Like most gingers, it really doesn't appreciate sitting in waterlogged soil.
1: And as far as fertilising goes, you feed it through spring and summer with a balanced fertiliser, something with a good nitrogen content early to push that lush foliage. Then ease back as the flower heads start to develop.
5: Yeah, a liquid seaweed or fish emulsion every couple of weeks works a treat. You know, and those flower heads themselves, they can last for months. They're absolutely brilliant as cut flowers too. Pop them in a vase and they'll hold their colour and structure for weeks. And this is the reason why florists love them for that reason.
1: Come winter, the plant will die back to the ground, so don't panic. And I'm sure that newbie gardeners do tend to panic. That's completely normal. It's just resting. Cut the old stems down, give the clump a little mulch to protect those rhizomes, and it will bounce back come spring. And over time, the clumps will spread, and you can divide them up every few years to share with your friends or fill out other spots in the garden.
5: Yeah, beehive ginger, it's dramatic, long-lasting, low fuss once established, and something a little bit unexpected. If you've never grown one, this season might just be the time to give it a go.
1: I'm thinking about that as well, that's for sure. Well, that's fantastic. It certainly inspired me to get a plant. And it's been lovely chatting with you all the way over the Northern Hemisphere in Austria. Thanks so much taking part.
5: No, thank you, Marianne. It's been an experience doing our normal weekly, but doing it from here. It's lots of fun.
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1: Thank you for listening. I hope we've inspired you to search out some unusual plants or grow some button mushrooms from a kit. Tune in next week, because next week I'll be talking with the president of the Ku-ring-gai Horticulture Society about her dahlia collection. 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Just look for 2RRR programs or follow Real World Gardener on Facebook for the link. If you have a question on wildlife, plants or garden design, we at the team would love to hear from you either via email realworldgardener@gmail.com or write in to 2RRR PR Box 644 Gladesville, New South Wales 1675. Until next week, I'll leave you with a track by the Rolling Stones, Waiting on a Friend. But for me, have a great gardening week. Bye for now.

0: Hello and welcome to Cinemascape, your show on the radio about the movies. This week, we preview the 73rd Sydney Film Festival and the cinematic delights it has in store. You're listening to Cinemascape. Hello, welcome to Cinemascape. My name is David Michael Brown, and today I'm joined by Millie Howson. How are you today?
1: I'm very well, thanks. How are you?
0: Very excited. I think this is always one of my favourite shows to record every year.
1: Me too.
0: As we deep dive and try and give you some advice about the films you should be seeing at the Sydney Film Festival. You might not get a chance to see them all, but hopefully some of the films we discuss will kind of perk your interest, as they say.
1: Wet the palate.
0: Exactly. So yes, this is the 73rd Sydney Film Festival. It runs from the 3rd of June to the 14th of June. And tickets are available at www.sff.org.au. And if you head to that website, you will see that the film festival will present 248 films from 81 countries, including 19 world premieres, 3 international premieres, and 140 Australian premieres, as well as welcoming over 100 global guests. And films and events will be screened at the State Theatre, the Sydney Opera House, and cinemas across the city. That's a pretty all global guests. And films and events will be screened at the State Theatre, the Sydney Opera House, and cinemas across the city. That's

0: oil documentary a few years back. But interesting, and this looks like it's not necessarily going to be the big woohoo opening night celebration, but I think it's going to be really kind of emotive and heartfelt.
1: It's a documentary which is following the hashtag MeToo movement, or it's at least supporting that concept. This actually premiered at Sundance, and it's following the international human rights lawyer Jennifer Robinson as she's fighting against the weaponization of the defamation law by alleged perpetrators to silence survivors and journalists. And the film actually traces the cases of like Brittany Higgins and Amber Heard, which, you know, everyone's heard of. And yeah, it's going to be interesting. As you say, it's an intriguing choice for an opening night film. It hasn't got the woohoo party
0: the
1: concept,
0: wow factor,
1: but
0: yes.
1: It should without a doubt be hard hitting, to use that horrible phrase.
0: The director's going to be there.
1: The director's going to be there. The director Selena Miles will be there, and the subject Jennifer Robinson will also be there at the opening night to present the film. So, yeah, a worthy beginning to what looks like a very interesting and cool film festival.
0: Exactly, and then we're just going to fast forward to the end, just kind of going with some of the gala screenings. The closing night film. James Gray's Paper Tiger, starring Adam Driver, Scarlett Johansson, and Miles Teller. Apparently received a rousing reception at Cannes.
1: Yes.
0: I think the IndieWire said it was both sweepingly mythic and hauntingly personal all at once. A remarkably knowing and perceptive film. I think it sounds pretty interesting.
1: Yeah, absolutely. I mean, it's a great cast and worthy of the Sydney Film Festival stage.
0: And a 1980s New York set crime thriller. You know, suburban family getting involved with the Russian mob. That sounds like definitely in my bag, my wheelhouse.
1: Yep.
0: But look, it's not all about the beginning and the end of the festival, though. So we're going to run through, I guess, some of the big films, the marquee titles that it's screening, just to kind of give you a flavour. First up, Teenage Sex and Death at Camp Miasma.
1: Which is quite a mouthful, really, isn't it?
0: It is.
1: And it's not one that kind of rolls off the tongue. However, this is getting so much buzz. Really. It's by the same director who did I Saw the TV Glow, which also the Sydney Film Festival screened in 2024. It won the Queer Palm at the recent Cannes Film Festival. It's starring Hack's sidekick, we'll call her, Hannah Einbinder, and the amazing Gillian Anderson, who people previously would have known her for X-Files. This film is meant to be erotic, irreverent and gory. Dave, are you super keen to see this film?
0: Look, apparently it's all about a filmmaker, horror-obsessed filmmaker who wants to resurrect the 80s slasher genre.
1: it's got your name all over it.
0: I love the 80s slasher genre. I still love watching them. They're cheesy as everything, but yeah, I think this sounds really fun.
1: Yeah.
0: So it's going to be interesting if she kind of combines the fun side of the slasher with, I guess, some of the messaging and the style that she brought into I Saw the TV Glow.
1: Yeah, which was quite an indie, lovey, kind of curious film.
0: And it's quite a diversive film.
1: Yeah,
0: so
1: totally.
0: That's going to be interesting.
1: Mm. Speaking of horror.
0: This one will just be a quick one to run through, but Colony, directed by the director of Train to Busan.
1: Keen for this one.
0: Oh, the zombie genre is back.
1: Mm-hmm.
0: Biotech professors, flesh-eating viruses.
1: Set in Busan in Korea. South Korea.
0: Go.
1: Fantastic. Bring it on.
0: What more could we want?
1: Yeah.
0: Looks slightly more serious, although I think being bitten by a zombie would be pretty serious for anyone who's
1: Very serious.
0: Experiencing that.
1: Extremely serious.
0: Rose, starring Sandra Hüller.
1: Yeah.
0: Sounds really interesting, and she's playing
1: This actress is really kicking it out. This is her year, can I say? The fact that she's been in so many other great films, this is definitely her year. But yeah, carry on, sorry.
0: The fact she plays a 17th century soldier who claims an inheritance only had to have their identity brought into question. And it's been claimed as a true and twisted tale of a deceiver of land and folk who, defying her birth as a woman, comported herself as a man and committed many a wicked deed.
1: Yeah, wow. She won the Berlinale, the Silver Bear, for this performance.
0: I think it sounds really intriguing.
1: I think Sandra Hüller could just, you know, read the phone book, remember that. She's just astonishing.
0: Then we have our beloved Hugh Jackman, starring in Michael Sarnowski's The Death of Robin Hood.
1: Michael Sarnowski previously did that incredible film Pig
0: with
1: Nicolas Cage. Really gory and gutsy. I can only presume The Death of Robin Hood is going to be equally gory and gutsy.
0: It'd be good to see if Hugh Jackman has a bit of the Cage rage in this. But the fact, you know, this is a retelling of Robin Hood, which is such a, I guess,
1: tried and trusted.
0: Your image of it now is so cliched. It is literally the men in tights, and that's what you automatically think of.
1: Well, I was thinking you're like Kevin Costner.
0: Yeah, exactly.
1: You know?
0: Yeah, so
1: everything I do it for you.
0: I'm assuming Hugh Jackman will not be prancing around in green tights.
1: No, the man can sing, but I don't expect him to sing in this one.
0: I think it might be a bit grittier, but looking forward to that one. Gus Van Sant. my own private

0: Idaho, Drugstore Cowboy.
1: Love Gus Van Sant. What a director.
0: He's got a new film coming in, Dead Man's Wire. Looks like a gritty kind of hostage standoff movie, but Bill Skarsgård is in this. Al Pacino is in this.
1: Yeah.
0: You know, who doesn't love Al Pacino or Bill
2: Skarsgård? And this is set in 1977, so Al Pacino will fit right in, right?
0: Look, a couple of Aussie films to kind of round things off this section. We have, firstly, Boss Cat.
1: Oh, this looks so good, doesn't it? Mm. Oof.
0: This is going to be an emotional time.
1: Yeah.
0: Cinema, I think.
1: So it's directed by the wonderful Australian filmmaker Genevieve Clay Smith, who is an advocate for inclusive filmmaking and founder of Bus Stop Films. It's a family film, heartwarming Sydney production with an inclusive cast and crew from Bus Stop Films. Effectively about a 23-year-old lead Sonia who's living with Down syndrome and who's trying to fight for her independence following the tragic death of her mother. I just think this looks wonderful. Mm. I think this is a must-see.
0: I think it's going to be one of those. Mm. Yeah, there's always a couple of films which just take the festival by storm.
1: Oh, 100%.
0: And people come out going, cannot wait till this comes out so everyone else can see it.
1: And another really interesting Australian-looking film, it's not Australian-looking, isn't actually the Australian film, but another really interesting film is The Fox, directed by Dario Russo, who did Danger 5. Dave, are you keen to see this one?
0: Very much so. I love Danger 5. It is a really quirky kind of pastiche of the 60s and 50s and 60s kind of films like Danger Diabolik, but on TV, so I really liked it. And this, look, we've got Jai Courtney and Emily Browning starring, and we have Olivia Colman as a talking fox and Sam Neill as a magpie. I think it's going to be very much an absurdist comic, kind of weird, surreal comedy, folktale.
1: In the trailer, there was lots of swears, so I think the fox isn't one to take the children to.
0: No, maybe not. I think this promises to be a devilish adult animatronic treat. But look, that ends part one of our preview of all things Sydney Film Festival. We're going to listen to a piece of music now. This is The Times They Are A-Changing by Bob Dylan, who will appear in Newport and the Great Folk Dream. We're going to be playing all songs from films from the festival this show. So here we go. Here's Bob Dylan.

0: it's naming.
1: Hello, welcome back to CinemaScape and our Sydney Film Festival special show. We are previewing the delights they are screening between June the 3rd and June 14. As I mentioned, but I will keep on mentioning, anyone who wants to read more about the festival or buy tickets, head on over to www.sff.org.au. And we just heard a track by Mr. Bob Dylan. We're playing lots of music from the music segment of the festival. There's some really interesting films in there. But now we're going to be talking about the competition.
2: Speaking of interesting.
1: Yes. And look, this has been going on for a while now. There's a big prize. $60,000 goes to whoever wins the official competition. And there's been some great films in the past which have won. Parasite, Separation.
2: Yep.
1: Nicholas Winding Refn has won twice. Mm-hmm. Once for Bronson and the other for Only God Forgives. And it's 13 films this year. There's a jury who are going to be picking out their favourites.
2: Yeah, including the director of last year's The Secret Agent.
1: Yes.
2: My pronunciation of his name is going to be clunky at best, but I'll give it a go. Kleber Mendoza Filho. I'll go with that. Sorry.
1: That sounds brilliant to me. But look, yeah. we just don't have the time to talk about all 13 of the films, but we thought we'd just kind of handpick a few. Mm-hmm. We're going to kick things off with Fatherland. Also starring the wonderful Sandra Hüller,
2: yes.
1: Who is going to be everywhere this year. Yeah. Who didn't love her scene in Project Hail Mary, singing Harry Styles' Sign of the Times? Yeah. That was a glorious moment in cinema this year. But Millie, are you interested in Fatherland?
2: Oh, absolutely. The director of it is Paweł Pawlowski, the Polish director who previously did Cold War.
1: Which was a great film.
2: Which is a great film, black and white film. And this film, Fatherland, is set in post-war Germany. And he also won the Best Director at Cannes this year for it. So interested to see that film. But I'm also really keen to see the next film we're going to talk about. Mm. So if I can jump straight into
1: the
2: Palme d'Or award-winning film from Cannes, which is directed by Kristen Mundju. It's a film called Fjord, starring the incredible Renata Reinsfer, who people had previously seen in A Sentimental Value from last year, and the actor who was in The Apprentice, where he played Trump, and the Winter Soldier Marvel actor. Sebastian Stan, who I think is almost unrecognizable in this role. If you just check out a picture of him, you will not recognize him. Anyway, it's all about an immigrant Romanian family who are living in Norway and become subject to an investigation and face the scrutiny of a local judicial system. It looks incredibly intriguing.
1: And powerful. I think it's going to kind of
2: cover
1: some subjects.
2: That to me
1: looks
2: like an unmissable film.
1: Yes, exactly. Well, look, then we're going to move on to The Invite, directed by Olivia Wilde, in which she also stars as well as Seth Rogen, Penelope Cruz, Edward Norton. I mean, what a cast.
2: Yeah.
1: Number one.
2: That's right.
1: So,
2: fantastic.
1: That's just a thumbs up.
2: Yeah,
1: Anything with Seth Rogen.
2: yeah, that guy's a winner of late.
1: Yeah, so loving that. But yeah, very interesting. Next is one of the Australian films in the competition, Leviticus.
2: Yeah.
1: Directed by Adrian
2: Chiarella.
1: Chiarella, yes. Yeah. And this promises to kind of, like, everyone's loving horror at the moment.
2: Absolutely. There's some really hard-hitting horror films that are becoming so popular of late, whether it's Obsession or Passenger or the newly released Backrooms.
1: Yeah,
2: everything
1: exactly.
2: is, and it's always like a one-word title. Leviticus is also getting that kind of hot word of mouth, and love that this is an Australian film.
1: And it's about two teenage boys contending with an evil force that takes on the form of the person that they desire the most, each other. So that's... I think that's going to be pretty intriguing and a bit of one of those ones that's going to get really kind of heady concepts in there.
2: Yep.
1: We then have Minotaur, the much anticipated new film by Russian master Andrei Zvyagintsev. Again, forgive me for that pronunciation. That was probably terrible. Millie, any better?
2: Yeah, I don't speak Russian.
1: Okay,
2: I'm
1: so
2: afraid.
1: We're just going to move on. But this promises to be a brave, taut, and explosive thriller.
2: And it won the Grand Prix at Cannes. So
1: amazing. Again, it's showing the depth of films they are showing.
2: Yeah.
1: And I think there's a lot of films screening in the competition which have done very well at Cannes.
2: Yeah. So I think Nashen Moodley, who is the Sydney Film Festival director, really handpicked and curated this one exceptionally and very closely alongside what he saw at Cannes. Yeah. So well done, Nashen.
1: Yes. The next from a master, the director of A Separation, which is such an amazing film.
2: Yeah.
1: Asghar Farhadi, his new film, Parallel Tales.
2: Starring the incomparable Isabelle Huppert. Mm.
1: As well as Vincent Cassel and Catherine Deneuve. Like,
2: wow.
1: talk about an amazing French cast.
2: Yeah.
1: His films are always intrigue. I always find...
2: They're incredibly layered and so complex. And I always feel like there's always this kind of secret that's unveiled at the end. And
1: because you watch it trying to figure out what's going on, and sometimes they're just kind of like kitchen sink dramas, sometimes they just they just seem like,
2: but then all of a sudden that reveal comes. So yeah,
1: very much looking forward to that.
2: Mm-hmm.
1: And then we have the last one we talk about in the competition, Sheep in the Box, directed by Koreeda Hirokazu.
2: We'll go.
1: Who also directed Shoplifters,
2: which was a wonderful film.
1: Which is fantastic. This moving drama about bereft parents turning to AI to rebuild their family.
2: Mm.
1: I mean, AI is
2: it's
1: a thing now.
2: It's everywhere. You Everyone's can't avoid talking it. About it. Yep.
1: And while I don't want films to be made using AI, particularly in terms of writing or producing images, etc., I still have issues with that. But in terms of making films about AI...
2: Sure. I think art is always a good way to tackle any subject at all.
1: It sounds really, really interesting. Mm-hmm. But look, that is our little whistle-stop review of the films in competition. We're now going to listen to another piece of music, which will be featured in The Best Summer, which was it's like a documentary about the Summersault Tour, which featured bands like Foo Fighters and Sonic Youth and also the Beastie Boys. And we're going to listen to a track by the Beastie Boys. This is Groove Homes.

0: Hello and welcome back to the Cinemascape Sydney Film Festival special. That was the Beastie Boys with Groove Homes. The Beastie Boys appear in The Best Summer, which is one of the strands at the festival, or the sounds on screen. It's in one of those strands. So now we're going to talk about a few of the strands as they are known. And I think there's some interesting stuff in here. There's the sartorial fashion on film.
1: Mm.
0: You know, prêt-à-porter, Marked by Sophia.
1: That film I'm really keen to see. Yeah, Marc Jacobs.
0: And
1: tackled by Sophia Coppola. Yes, please.
0: Yeah, there you go. And there's going to be lots of interesting documentaries there all about, you know, designers.
1: Fashion.
0: Frocks. but I think there could be some really some good surprises in there. There's The Tropical Trail, which is the best of Brazilian cinema.
1: Mm.
0: 10 films, including the wonderful Central Station, which
1: fantastic
0: are
1: film.
0: Just a glorious film. Restored Classics, a festival often... Yeah, they kind of get films which have been polished up, shall we say, and kind of dug them out of the archives and saved them.
1: Yeah.
0: A lot of the films, a lot of the time from being destroyed, you know, these films on celluloid. And one film they're doing this year is Richard Lowenstein's He Died With a Falafel in His Hand, starring Noah Taylor.
1: Which was a big film of his time.
0: It really was. But look, one strand I'm always interested in. I'm just going to run through
1: a few of the films.
0: Freak Me Out, the horror section, has a diverse and interesting lineup this time. Imposter stars scream queen Jessica Roth, who was in Happy Death Day, which is a great little movie. And apparently this is a mind-bending sci-fi horror with a miraculous, you know, following the apparently miraculous return of a couple's missing child. We have Mum, I'm Alien Pregnant, which apparently ups the gross out dial to 11. Debut feature from a Kiwi duo, Thunderlips. and I think it's meant to does exactly what it says in the tin.
1: I was going to say, it's all there, right? All in the title.
0: But if I talk about Kiwi low-budget horror films, I think of early Peter Jackson,
1: of course,
0: and Brain Dead, and Bad Taste, and Meet the Feebles.
1: Mm-hmm.
0: So my hopes are kind of high for that one. and another film which really took my interest, Never After Dark, which is a J-horror film set in a remote hotel. And J-horror.
1: Yeah.
0: I love it. It's creepy. It's eerie.
1: It's a different way to look at the subject.
0: Yeah, exactly. And watching them in a dark theatre, you know, is just fantastic.
1: Surrounded by other like minds.
0: Yes.
1: Yeah.
0: Love it. Love it. And there's lots of other strands. We could literally talk for hours about all of these. We have on the accessibility, Europe Voices of Women in Films, there's always a massive amount of Australian and international documentaries.
1: Which is so wonderful.
0: So much interesting films and subjects
1: especially
0: to dive into.
1: When we're looking at this festival in the winter, we can sit in our little warm seats, knowing it's freezing cold outside because we're in winter, and look at all these incredible places around the world. So really, do we need to travel?
0: No, we just stay.
1: Stay in Sydney.
0: Stay put. And there's First Nations strand, which showcases fearless Indigenous storytellers from Australia and around the world. Mm. So some great stuff there. Sounds on Screen. We've been listening to some music from some of the documentaries there. Who doesn't love, again, being in a cinema full of like-minded people, watching a band play, watching a documentary about how this band formed tours. Really interesting. And then, you know, one of the great things about the festival is meeting up.
1: Oh, yeah.
0: We've mentioned like-minded people a few times.
1: Absolutely.
0: So, Millie, where can we meet up if we're at the Sydney Film Festival?
1: Well, unless you're in the cinema, you can also go to the place which is known as The Hub. It's a fantastic venue, which it has talks and parties. Some of the talks, they've got the Australian director Peter Weir is going to be there to do a talk. Wow.
0: That's amazing.
1: That's pretty cool. And the aforementioned Brazilian director who I talked about earlier, Kleber Mendoza Filho, is going to do a masterclass. And for those who like horror, there's going to be a horror chat with the directors of Leviticus and Saccharin. There's also going to be trivia nights. And for those who are obsessed with Letterboxd, the app of which, side note, I am, there is a meetup. And there's also a cute little documentary. Oh, I'd say little. It's going to be a fantastic documentary as part of the festival called Whistle. So there's also going to be a whistling contest at the Hub. Yes.
0: Can you whistle?
1: Purse those lips. Oh, you know, I can try, but not on the radio.
0: But look, before we round things off, also hot off the press.
1: Ooh, tell me.
0: They've announced a bunch of films, all hot from Cannes, all really promising and interesting films. A couple I really took my fancy. All of a Sudden by Ryusuke Hamaguchi.
1: Oh, yeah. The director of Drive My Car.
0: Which was 4 hours long, was it?
1: Yeah, it's a very long film.
0: I don't know if this one's long, but
1: I assume this one's going to be a long film. But what he does, like, he does it well, and all of a sudden, the actresses from this won Best Actress at Cannes Film Festival recently.
0: There you go. So yeah, another great choice. Mm. And then we have Coward, directed by Lucas Daunt.
1: Fantastic.
0: Who made the incredible film Close.
1: Oh, wow. That was a much-loved CinemaScape film.
0: That was in our top 10 of that year, wasn't it?
1: Yeah, it definitely was. It's the Belgian film Close. What a film. But yeah, so this film I'm equally excited to see. Also won Best Actors Award from Cannes. You can see we did a lot of research from Cannes Film Festival recently. You know, and why not?
0: we have it kind of bookmarked, Cannes Film Festival.
1: Indeed, leads right into the Sydney Film Festival.
0: But look, we're talking about all things Sydney Film Festival, and if you're sitting there going, but I don't live in Sydney, you are in luck. The festival travels around.
1: Woohoo!
0: I know. Screening select films at 18 regional locations across New South Wales, Queensland and the Northern Territory.
1: Fantastic.
0: Dates, details, etc. as are like details how to get tickets, where to buy tickets from, write-ups of all the films we've talked about, dates of when they're screening, everything you need to know about the festival is at www.sff.org.au. We're now going to play a piece of music, another piece of music from the Sounds on Screen strand. This is Broken English by Marianne Faithfull from the documentary Broken English.

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0: 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We acknowledge the Gadigal people of the Eora Nation on whose land we meet, and traditional custodians of country throughout Australia and their connection to land, sea and community. 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Until next time, enjoy your movies.

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1: Hi, I'm here to talk about the Reading Writing Hotline. 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